As long as he's spreading the word of God properly, I don't care. Now, he may go into a little bit more deeper than some do. Some might want to scratch the surface. Some might want to be able to go deep. But that's the case that we need to remind ourselves that, look, we're there to grow, and that's it. Number two, we need to keep in mind who the boss is. That's all I'm going to say. Who the boss is. Anyways, I think you all get what I mean when I say that. Who's the boss? And there you go. All right. So I'm going to hush on that one. I like that. Who's the boss? I like that. There was a show called Who's the Boss. I remember that. But anyways. Yeah. Let's go ahead. Oh, Brother Darwin got another comment? Okay, we'll get to his in a minute. Sister Brenda wrote in here. She said, I'm prepared to meet thy God, a song. That's a good one. That is a good one. Unprepared to meet thy God. Yeah, there's a lot of people that are unprepared to meet thy God, and you're absolutely right, and I know that song pretty well. Amen to that. Sister Brenda sends over two hearts. Amen to that. Sister TL sent over four more hearts. He said, maraming, maraming salamat po. God bless us all. May we all find sheep. And amen, amen, and amen to you, sister. Yeah, may we all find sheep. They're out there. We just got to find them. So good point. Amen. Brother Darwin said there to what I said. Oh, he said that is you hit it right on the nail. I'm like, yep. And he also added here a big amen to that, my brother, with a praying hand and a heart. Yeah, and that's what I said, that people need to know who the boss really is. That's the whole entire thing, because there are some, don't get me started, Brother Darwin. Listen, there's some that are in church, they have what I call, they're too bossy. Okay? They're too bossy. Now, don't get me started on that one, because there's a few cliques out there, they get a little too bossy for their own britches. There's some brothers and sisters I know in the household of faith, not here at Surrey, but there's a couple of places I know that you can tell they just a little too bossy, you know, they get a little too opinionated. And when you tell them something, well, that's just my opinion. Yeah, I do. I got something actually on that. When do you think your opinion counts for something? But I'm saving that one for a special day. Certain studies I have, I'm saving for certain days. Because that might hurt a few people. All those people that are bossy.
Anyways, let's go ahead and get to our thank yous here. We got a lot of programming coming up. Let's see. Brother Darren might know. He might be sitting back saying, hey, I can stick around for a long longer. I wish you could, but we got our programming coming up here on Ignite Radio from Asia. So let's go ahead and get started. Brother Eugene, all the way out in the great state of Florida, sent us over 5 thumbs up for that. So thank you very kindly, Brother Eugene. You take care of yourself. Have yourself a good evening. Amen to that. Sister Brenda, thank you very kindly for being with us here, and you have yourself a wonderful, wonderful evening. Brother Albert, thank you. Merci beaucoup. Thank you very kindly. You take care. God bless and take care. Have yourself a wonderful evening as well. Amen to that. To the Central Time Zone, to our good friend, good brother there, Brother Darwin, thank you very kindly for being with us here on Ignite Radio. You take care of yourself. God bless you as well. Amen to that. To Sister TL, Maraming Salamat, thank you very kindly for being with us here on Ignite Radio. You take care. Have yourself a great, great evening as well. Oh, no. What am I talking about? It's afternoon. So, Magandam Hapon, good afternoon to you. Take care of yourself. Have yourself a rest of a good afternoon and an evening. To our good friend, Brother Jerry, same to you. Have yourself a great afternoon, and take care of yourself, and God bless, and remain strong in the faith there, Jerry. I know you will, and amen to that. To everybody else, good morning, good afternoon, good evening to all of you. If you're in the Asian Pacific, happy Lord's Day goes to you as well. Amen to that. We got some good programming coming up here on Ignite Radio. And we will go ahead, Igniters, and to get that kicked off here a little bit over 60 minutes from now. We got to get in touch with our good friend, Brother Sammy Wu. We will update the schedule on, not on our Facebook page because where we got it up, but we will update you on our Mixler page there where you put your comments in and everything. So we will update that once we get everything kind of sorted out and know what time it is. But we're looking at probably, I'm going to say 60 minutes from now. 6-0. We'll go ahead and get started off with our good friend, good brother, Brother Sammy Wu from the beautiful city of Hong Kong. As it is, what time is it? It's 8:08 a.m. Asian Pacific time. So we'll be there, God willing, in about 60 minutes from now. 60 minutes. As soon as they get the song and everything going, they'll go ahead and get started off with their lesson, and we'll be there. Amen. God willing. It's been a good one, Ignite. It's been a good week. Brother Darren, you got last word. He says, you're welcome and thank you. And amen to that. Appreciate it very much, Brother Darwin. Appreciate it very much. To all of you, have yourself a splendid afternoon, Igniters. Take care of yourself. And hey, if you see somebody without a smile, Igniters, do a favor. Go ahead and give them yours, will you? Go ahead and give them yours. Supposed to be a good weekend here. Long weekend. So for all of us here in the Americas, it is Monday being a long weekend. Hey, don't forget, Ignite New England, where Brother Iggins kicks off at 6 a.m. Pacific time, 9 Eastern, will be out throughout the day. Hey, if you haven't listened to some of the brethren from Ignite New England, do a favor, go ahead and listen in on them. Okay? Listen in to Ignite New England. Boy, they got some great brethren on the East Coast, including our good friend Brother Albert as well. So there you go. There you go. All right? Okay. Are we good? We're good. Okay, fantastic. Then let's go ahead, Igniters, and to get ready to mosey on out of here, Igniters, and to get set up with our good friend, good brother, Brother Sammy Wu. Last song. I think we'll sing the song, Take the Lord With You Wherever You Go. We do need to keep that actually in mind. We should be taking the Lord with us wherever we go.
So I think that's a good song for us. Yeah, why not? Take care, everybody. If you're on our video side, hey, switch on to our Ignite Radio side, audio radio. We got a lot more going on, Igniters. We got a lot more going on. That's going to be for sure. We'll talk to you soon and very, very soon. Amen. God bless.

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All right, everybody, Thundercurk reporting live here from COC Surrey here, and good to have each one of you here with us here on Ignite Radio. We are getting ready to move the signal over Igniter so that we can go ahead and to get ready for our Lord's Day program, and that's going to be coming up from the Asian Pacific region. That's going to be coming up here. Well, hold on here. I got to double check with our good friend, Brother Sammy. You know, we're sitting back relaxing here, and we're like, hey, hold on here. We got some work to do. See what happens, Igniter. See what happens. Yeah, job's never done. I'm going to tell you, job's never done. So, that's the whole thing. What was that? Well, I'm happy to see that. Happy to see that, too. Did Sammy say what time? I'm thinking, Igniters, that we will probably yeah. I think we might. It's a might.

Okay. All right. So, okay, so this is what we got going on, Igniters. We're going to go ahead and to get started here. And what we're going to do, Igniters, is that we're going to go ahead with, I'm going to say in about 40 minutes from now, Igniters, 40 minutes, we're going to go ahead and to get rocking and rolling. Here on Ignite Radio. So that's what we're going to put it at. I think that's a safe bet. 40 minutes. And we'll take it over from there. So yeah. All right. Oh, 45 minutes. All right, I got it. All right, so what we're going to do, Igniters, is this. So updating, boy, I almost feel like the news guy. This is updated news. All right, so we're going to go ahead and switch over. We're officially going to keep it at 6 p.m. Coming up here in like, what, 25 minutes, Igniters. So this is what we got going on. This is the latest update version of what we have. So we're going to go with 20 after, Igniters. That's what I've been told. 20 after the hour. And away we be able to go. Okay, so we're going to switch the signal over. Here right now, we're going to get into a little bit of a cappella music here on Ignite Radio, and then 20 after the hour, we're going to be ready to rock and roll. Which I guess I'm okay with. All right, so let's get cracking. So we can get rocking and rolling here. I think that's what we're going to do. We're ready? All right. So what we're going to do, Igniters, we're just going to go ahead and to move this signal over. We're set and ready to go. And boy, you guys must just like live stuff. Anyways, so that's what we're going to do. Move it over. And we're going to go ahead and get started here on Ignite Radio. So let's, as the old cliche, let's get boogieing here on Ignite Radio. Due to technology, we're going to go ahead. And away we go. Ready? All right, let's get rocking and rolling. We're going to go ahead automatically import or some of you over automatically. Some of you on an older phone or something like that. We will have to do the countdown and do the other way. So let's get rocking and rolling here on Ignite Radio, because we got a lot to get into. So here we go, Igniters, here we go. Happy Lord's Day, Asia Pacific. We're going to go ahead and import some of you guys over right now. And there you go. So all of you that's on computers and everything, yeah, we've just automatically done it. I like technology. Technology's getting better. Now, for the rest of you Igniters that don't have that you're on an older phone or whatever the case actually is, we're going to go ahead and get started right now. T-minus 5 seconds and counting,
And then we're going to go ahead and to get motoring. Okay, 5 seconds, igniters, 5 seconds. And away we go with 5, 4, 3, 2, 1. Igniters, go ahead and to refresh that browser because we're saying adios to Ignite the Mission Weekend and hello to Happy Lord's Day, Asian Pacific. And that's starting now.

We're going to kick it off, Igniters, with a beautiful song. Beautiful song. Trust me, beautiful song. And that beautiful song is...

spit on him. They took a staff and struck him on the head again and again. After they had mocked him, they led him away to crucify him. He was despised and rejected by men, a man of sorrows and acquainted with grief. Surely he has borne our griefs and carried our sorrows. He was wounded for our transgressions. He was crushed for our iniquities. And with his stripes we are healed.

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0: All right, everybody. Happy Lord's Day. Good morning, good afternoon, and good evening to all of you Igniters. Stand by for 1 second, Igniters. We're getting ready to get connected with our good friend, Brother Sammy, here on Ignite Radio. We're going to do a switch plug, and then away we go. So hold on, everybody, while we go ahead and to do this. Stand by. All right, Brother Sammy, we're set and ready. We're plugged in. Please go right on ahead, Brother Sammy. We got you.
1: Come. We're ready for you.
2: Okay.
3: Good morning, brethren. Please give me a thumbs up if you see my slide. Can you hear me, brethren?
4: Yes.
3: How about this screen? Can you see me?
4: Yes, screen. Good.
3: Okay, thank you for this opportunity that you give me again. And also thank you for the Yunlong the leaders, John Long, or Sam, or Jonathan, and all of our brothers there. And I would like to say again, thank you for this opportunity, and I'm going to share again about our lesson this morning, or this 35th Sunday of this year, 2026, and this is the fifth or last Sunday of the month of August. So stop presenting. Bakit ganito call? Call. Bakit ganito call? Hello. Stop on the wall. Are you sure na mag call? Pa sure naman ka po. Pardon. So asa na? Ang saan ni pag-slide? Bravo. Kita nila. Mag-click lang ang picture. Okay, this morning I'm going to share to you, I consider this as one of the encouraging messages in my part. Since the past month, I met some of the group of the OFW also here at Cebu when they happened to visit here, and some they are my friends, and some also, I think there are one who are happen to be our brethren in Christ, or sister in Christ, of course. No? I would like to give this opportunity to transpire or expedite about this, no? The God's acceptable will. And I'm sure most of us here, especially the brethren there, can see. Just tingnan nyo na lang. Just see the blue color, yung words natin dito. Ano? Yeah. So our text this morning is found in 1 Peter chapter 2, verse 5. It says here, "You also, like living stones, are being built into a spiritual house to be a holy priesthood, offering spiritual sacrifices acceptable to God through Jesus Christ. So with this, the word acceptable to God through Jesus Christ, which we are going to focus on that. Now, thinking about this, especially in your line, brethren, especially the sisters, but you're with our sisters there in that country, living for God even far from home, life abroad brings both opportunities, and not only opportunities, brethren, but of course you're going to say amen to this because there are a lot of challenges. Now, talking about challenges, there are a lot opportunities for work and a better future, of course. Homesickness and loneliness, I'm sure you can say yes. There are pressures in the house, exhaustions, and temptations and hidden struggles, of course. Now, in spite of that, God is still with you wherever you are. Where? In your workplace, in your accommodations, or in your employer, in a foreign land. But in spite of that, God is still building your life for His purpose. Now, brethren, just to give you a highlight of this, in spite there are a lot of challenges in our life, not only the brethren outside in our country, the Philippines, but of course, anywhere. A lot of challenges, a lot of concerns, and a lot, of course, of thinking that it's a challenge, it's an opportunity, but of course, we can say that God, we are asking God about this. Another thing is that, here's the thing, even we are far from home, God's love does not need to be earned. Why? Because thinking about focusing to Christ, we are already accepted. We do not serve to earn God's love. We serve because we have received His grace. Of course, every now and then we are serving God. Every now and then we are focusing on Him.

especially to us, as we are called already. Our calling is to keep moving forward, continue growing in faith, continue surrendering our lives to God, and continue living faithfully wherever God places us. Why I'm sharing this to you, brethren? Because a lot of things that I encounter, I talk to people, whether they're a member of the church or not, talk to my students, and some of my students, in fact, they are longing, they are asking prayers. Some of the executives in line of the policing, they are asking some of these concerns. They want us to pray for them because of what their situation. But focusing inside the church, there's a lot of things to be considered, brethren. But the thing is, let's focus on our mind about focusing or be part of this growing, especially these generations of this Christian age, brethren. First point that I would like to share to you is that accepted by Christ, live with confidence. If we talk about confidence, of course, and live with faith, in Ephesians chapter 1, verse 6, to the praise of the glory of His grace, by which He made us accepted in the beloved. Which is, we consider it that we are precious as children of God. Now, being far from home, especially in your part, brethren, since you are out in our country, being far from home can sometimes make us feel lonely, forgotten, or unimportant. I'm sure you feel that way. And not only sometimes, but I'm sure you feel that way. Make us feel lonely, forgotten, or unimportant. But your location may change, but God's acceptance does not. And amen to that. God didn't even change. Even if we are going to different places, we can change our location, but God is always there, brethren. Now, first point here under this is, your word is found in Jesus Christ. Of course, in 2 Corinthians chapter 5, verse 17, if anyone is in Christ, this is a new creation. Your word is not only based on your job, not only based on your job, not only in your salary or even your mistakes or failures or the opinions of others, but of course you're focusing, you're showing your identity, which is identity that will be found in Jesus Christ. Now, to think about this, of course, to apply about this, lying to this, is that do not allow your work status or even your financial status or situations there to define your value. But remember, brethren, of course, that who you are in Christ. Now, second point here is that you do not have to be perfect to come to God. In Romans chapter 5, verse 8, there's a verses there that what? While we were still sinners, Christ died for us. We're only focusing on that side, that God or Christ died for us. God's love is not earned through perfect performance, but of course, we come to Him through grace. And when you feel spiritual weak, I'm sure a lot of us do the same. We feel this way, right? From the past week, I a little feel this way. There's a lot of loaded in the Word, and got a lot of text messages, asking some prayers, asking this, asking that. Of course, sometimes we feel this way. But do not isolate yourself from God. Just go on, just continue praying and trusting in His grace. When you fail, of course, run back to God. That's number 3 point. In 1 John chapter 1, verse 9, if we confess our sins, He is faithful and just to forgive us. Now, failure does not mean that God has abandoned you. His grace gives us the opportunity to repent, of course, to go up again, and of course, to continue to

seen, but through prayer, through fellowship, it remembers that God sees and who sacrifices never leaves them. And I'm sure this is not new to you. Since the beginning, you're out in your home here in the Philippines and you've been there for many, many years, I'm sure you've experienced a lot. But of course, this is a reminder again. Whatever happened, of course, remembers that God sees every sacrifice and never leaves you, never leave us. In Hebrews chapter 13, verse 5, I will never leave you nor forsake you. Now, if you happen to note about this, just put it in your mind. That will put it at the back of your head. You may live in a foreign land, of course, but your identity remains secure in Christ. Number 2 points here is that let God grow you even through these struggles. In Philippians chapter 1 verse 6, being confident of this, that he who began a good work in you will carry it into completion until the day of Christ Jesus. Now, living overseas can test. Living out of your home for a thousand miles can test your faith through challenges, through loneliness. Of course, pressure is there and separation. But this can become the opportunities also for spiritual growth. That's why we are always praying about this, praying for our faith like Abraham, courage like David, sacrifices like Job, and commitment like the people or the Christians during the time or the Berean Christians. Whatever things that we experience about this, that we must always think that although there's a lot of consequences or problems or concerns, those opportunities can also cause our spiritual growth as long as we are hooked to God and be on our shoes in serving God. Now, first point I would like to talk to you under this is that every difficult season can become a classroom for faith. Now, in James chapter 1, especially verse 2, the testing of your faith produces, of course, perseverance. And I'm sure this is not new to us, especially to you all there, brethren. You've been experiencing this, I've been experiencing this, we've been experiencing this, but the good thing is, of course, we are into it, produces perseverance. Now, difficulties can test, can teach lessons that comfort cannot. Now, trials can develop patience, endurance, wisdom, and a stronger faith. And I hope that we are into it. We are on this. That whatever happened, in spite of those difficulties, failures, or trials, patience, endurance, of course, our faith will be more stronger than before. Instead of asking only, why is this happening to me? There's a lot of why and why, but rather ask, Lord, what are you teaching me through this season? Because we learn from those, I'm sure. We learn a lot. Now, second point here is that loneliness can draw you closer to God. And I can tap my back and say amen to this. In Psalms chapter 34, verse 18, the Lord is close to the brokenhearted. Now, being far from family, especially, a lot of you experience this. You're far from your family, your daughter, your son, and of course, your beloved motherland can create loneliness, but the loneliness can become an opportunity to develop a deeper relationship with God. Oh man, I've experienced this the past year. If you recall, I've been there last November, I think, because I stay in Macau for how many days or how many months, and I've experienced about this. Every day, studying the Bible, studying lessons. Every day, every night, we have our devotional. And that's the thing that I realize, that with that,
you are a deeper relationship.

to God, you teach this, you encourage this brethren. And the good thing is, in Deuteronomy chapter 31, verse 8, he will never leave you nor forsake you. And amen to this. Now, challenges about this is that turn lonely moments into prayer moments. Instead of allowing isolation to weaken your faith, allow it to deepen your dependence on God. And I'm sure you're going to do that. There's a lot of things that you consider. Now, 3 points here is that delays in struggles do not mean God is stubborn. In Romans chapter 8, verse 28, all things work together for good to those who love Him or to those who love God. Now, sometimes progress is slow, but of course prayer seems unanswered. We are into it. Lots of experience about this, thinking that God already isolated us because He didn't even answer our prayers immediately. But of course, it takes time. And circumstances remain difficult, but God can still be working behind these things. And I go with this. There's a lot of doors open right there, but sometimes we didn't yet determine. But thinking about it, it's already that door determined that it's already open for us. In Isaiah chapter 40, verse 31, they that wait upon the Lord shall renew their strength. Waiting for a month, or even a year. Trust God's timing. A delayed answer is not always a denied purpose. And I go with this also. Again, a delayed answer is not always a denied purpose. Because there's an opportunity that we are thinking about this, about that, and thinking about this. And we can say, it's already answered. Because of this, because of that, because of what we experience, because of what we are doing presently. Now, for example, the overseas Filipino worker facing unfair treatment chooses patience instead of bitterness, prayer instead of revenge, and faith instead of giving up. Now, delays in struggles do not mean God has stopped working, but God is working in us. Whatever happened, just think about it. So again, prayer instead of revenge, and faith instead of giving up. A solid faith like Abraham. A lot of the people in the Bible who can expedite or being a good example in their faith, right? So we must look up onto him also. In Romans chapter 5, verse 3 to 4, tribulation worketh in patience, and patient experience, and experience hope. Now, sometimes God changes your situation. And I think sometimes, not only sometimes, but of course, we used to it. A lot of experience that we have, right? God changes our situation. Other times, He uses the situation to change us, to change you, to change all of us. And we've been experiencing that almost every month, every week, because of the situation that can chase us, of course. In Romans chapter 12, of course, it is known to us in verse 1, present your bodies a living sacrifice, wholly acceptable unto God. Now, true worship goes beyond Sunday, goes beyond. Work with integrity, honor God in every task, show kindness, of course, you're going to serve and care for others. I'm sure we are doing this almost every day. We're taking care of your employers, maybe their relatives, those people who are at the parameters of your accommodations or your employers, of course. Show kindness. Remain faithful, of course. This is a must, of course. Even when no one is watching. Of course, integrity is also there. Remain faithful. Let your daily life be a testimony for Christ.
daily life. Now, workplace can become a mission field. I'm sure this is not new to us. Wherever we go, showing our light to others. And you may not stand behind a pulpit, but your life can still preach. You are open book to other people, to many people, to the public. Your honesty, your patience, being humble, and kindness can reveal Christ to others. Yeah. And of course, 1 Peter 3:15, be ready always to give an answer to every man. That's why we always read our Bible, we are studying, we are showing to other people that we are member of the church. And let people see Christ through the way you respond to pressure, to treat difficult people, and to remain faithful in response, in your responsibility. That's your task. Starting again tomorrow, Monday to Saturday, and you're going to meet again next Sunday, every day, every week. Serve God wherever He has placed you, because whatever you do, do work at it with all your heart as working for the Lord. Your location is a purpose. You're there, brethren. There's a purpose to that wherever you work, in your office, in your home, wherever, what place. Honor God through faithful service. Now, try to think about this. Try to see your daily work not only as a source of income, but of course, as an opportunity to demonstrate Christ-like character. I'm emphasizing about this. Of course, we need sources for our daily needs. But think about this. This is also the opportunity to demonstrate Christ-like character by being a good worker, being a source also of manpower and whatever things that can these people see. Small acts of kindness can become powerful testimony. Now in Hebrews chapter 13 verse 16, do not forget to do good and to share your with such sacrifice God's will pleased. A word of encouragement, a prayer, a helping hand, or a simple listening to someone can become a powerful expression of God's love. I'm sure you're doing this. There's a sister there that her father is very sick. I just text her and say, we're praying for your father, we're praying for your sister, your brother, you are praying for your country, and whatever things that they need. That's the power expression of God's love. In Galatians 6:9, let us not be weary in well-doing. Now, to think about this, of course, look for someone today, starting tomorrow again, and think some brethren or some people today that you can help and that you can say an encouragement word. Word, your simple act of kindness may be the answer to someone's prayer. And I'm sure you are doing that. In my part, I receive a lot of texts asking prayer. And I'm sure some of you there, brethren, receiving my message every day, of course. That's every day. I'm sending to almost or more than 200 brethren, including my students, every day. That's every day. I'm making I classify two messages every day. I send it to my students, I send it to the brethren, the verses, and of course motivational message every day. That's 200 plus every day. That's how I can also manage my time encouraging these people. Of course, most of my students, majority are not members of the church, but of course on the other side they're so happy about this. Christian overseas Filipino workers notices a lowly or discouraged poor girl, offers encouragement, prays with them, or invites them to worship or Bible study. Encouragement is very good. Even though just your presence, they're so
they're also encouraged with your presence, of course. 1 Thessalonians 5:11, encourage one another and build each other up. You may have gone abroad for many because of earn a living, but God may also have sent you there to make a difference. I'm sure your employers really love you now. Kids that you are taking care of are now into it. They really miss you wherever you are. And the last one is live for God's approval rather than human applause. This is good. We're not doing this just to please men, but of course, God sees whatever things that we did, that we're doing. This is not for men, but of course, this is for the glory of God. People may not always appreciate your sacrifices or understand your faith, but the approval that matters most is God. Yeah. Whatever you do in word or deed, do all in the name of the Lord. Of course, this is self-explanatory. Now, before making a decision, ask what? Will this honor God even if no one praises or notices me? Just go ahead, move on, go for it, because you know that God is with you. God is with us, because this is the very good thing that we must do. So, lastly, brethren, I would like to emphasize this as simple and understood learnings. Why? What? Accepted, growing, and offering. Now, accepted in Ephesians chapter 1, verse 6, your identity and worth are secured in Christ. Growing, allow every season, including struggles abroad, to strengthen your faith and character. So this is the verses that I would like you to read. Maybe if you're going back to your place. Now, in offering, of course, that I put it word for word, that you're going to offer or present our bodies as a living sacrifice, holy and pleasing to God, and this is your true and proper worship. Yeah. Now, a challenge to us, to dear our Filipino brethren, you may be far from your homeland, but you are never outside the reach of God's presence, purpose, and grace. Think about this. You're not alone. You're not isolated. In Joshua 1:9, be strong and courageous. Do not be afraid. Do not be discouraged. The Lord your God will be with you wherever you go. And let your foreign land strengthen your faith and deepen your character. Wherever you are, brethren, let others see not only that you work abroad, but that Christ is working with you. So, again, I would like to say thank you for this opportunity, brethren. And I look forward that all of us, not only you outside in our country, but all of us, brother, let's pray together for our growth. And let's pray together every day for our routine, every day that we are moving forward, we are growing. Let me say a prayer in a few minutes. Father, we come to you in prayer this time. We are so thankful to you for this opportunity that we are here, this 35th Sunday of this year, 2026. Thank you, Father, for your guidance from the past weeks, this month of August. And we're about to go to another month of September. We pray, Father, that may continue to guide and bless us all, especially the brethren who are outside in our country, particularly at Hong Kong. Bless the brethren at Yulong. Bless this congregation. Bless the brethren, the missions. And also, Father, help us, Father, to conceptualize the real need in this complex world, which we're able to see the value of having you as the living God that we are serving. Bless the church that Christ built, and help us, Father, to be able to show to other people that you are in us, Father. Be with us now and forgive us of our trespasses. All of these things we ask in Jesus' name we pray. Amen.

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1: True.

And Igniters, that is none other than the worship service over at Bliss Church, and amen to that. Good lesson by our good friend, Brother Edgar. And I want to give a shout out to our good friend, Brother Edgar, and Maraming Salama to that. Appreciate it very, very much. And I tell you, I hope that you all enjoyed the singing, because I tell you, it was, I was looking at that, I was like, wow, there was some good singing going on. And amen to that. Sister Tielsen over eight hearts. I'm gonna tell you, amen. The service was great. That was a great service. Amen. Good singing, good lesson. Well, boy, I tell you. And the good thing about it, Igniters, we're just getting cooking here on Ignite Radio. That's gonna be for sure, because coming up here, Igniters, in about 20 minutes time, 20 minutes. We got our good friend, Brother Eleazar, and we'll get connected with him, Igniter. So, whatever you do, yeah, don't be touching that dial, Igniters. In 20 minutes, we will have the revival Bible study with Brother Eleazar, all the way over from Cebu. And so we will quickly change horses, igniters, and to get going with that. You know, keep it locked in here, igniters. Keep it locked in here. Don't be touching that dial. That's for sure. We got a lot of lot more coming up here on Ignite Radio. That's going to be for sure. As we continue on with Happy Lord's Day from the Asian Pacific region. Here on Ignite Radio. And we will be making one small adjustment, Igniters, to our schedule. I'm going to go ahead and to double check some things. And as soon as that we make an adjustment, Igniters, I'll go ahead and to let you know. We will make one adjustment to our schedule that's going to be coming up later on for sure. Okay. And I will go ahead and explain that. Coming up. All right. This is Thunderkirk reporting live here. Hope all of you are doing well. And again, happy Lord's Day to all of you in the Asian region. Let's go ahead and get into a little bit more song igniters. Here's the song, Great is the Lord, here on Ignite Radio. Thunderkirk reporting.

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1: All right, everybody, happy Lord's Day. Good morning, good afternoon, and good evening to all of you Igniters, regardless of wherever you are around the world. We are so blessed that each one of you has stayed connected here to Ignite Radio. Thunder Kirk reporting live here, and welcome, Igniters, to this wonderful edition of You Guessed It, Igniters. It's time for us to get connected with our good friend, good brother, Brother Eliezer, all the way over from Cebu. Here on this Lord's Day, and always a pleasure, Igniters, to have Brother Eliezer. Don't forget, Igniters, coming up here, God willing, we will beam in our good friend, Brother Eliezer, tomorrow night, Igniters, in just over 24 hours from now. Actually, this is 24 hours and 25 minutes from now. We will have Ignite Cebu. And then the following, Igniters, from there, we will get into Ignite Philippines. And so we are very, very excited in regards for that. Now, I do want to let you know, Igniters, one thing. I did get a communication. There is still some heavy rain that's going on in the Philippines, particularly up there in, I guess you can say, the southern part of northern Luzon. And so it has been brought to my attention that Brother Ricky up at Dagupan Pangasinan, their church, believe it or not, is in downtown Dagupan, okay? But their church, along with the rest of downtown, is, well, it's back underwater again. So, that's the whole entire thing. So we are going to we will not be going there. We will have a special edition lesson from our good friend Brother Ricky. So I guess you can say the Pagbaha is back at it again. It's a lot of flooding. So that's the whole thing. So continue to pray for our brethren that's in Dagupan, and continue to be able to pray for those that are in northern Luzon. I got a funny feeling that if they're flooded, maybe La Union is as well, and some of the neighboring provinces that are around there might be affected as well. So we will have some adjustments that we're going to go ahead and make to our schedule in regards for that. Okay, so just to give you an FYI in regards for that. All right. We're set and ready to go, Igniter. It's good to have each one of you here with us, and we are ready to go. See the hearts that are flooding in for our good friend, Brother Eliezer. So without further ado, Igniters, I think I got Brother Eliezer. Yes, I got Brother Eliezer set up. So let's go ahead, Igniters, and to flip the microphone over to Brother Eliezer right now. Welcome to the Revival Bible Study with our good friend, Brother Eliezer, all the way over from the beautiful city of Cebu. Go ahead, bro. We got you.
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2: Through this Ignite Radio broadcasting. So I'm your brother Lizar, your host in this program, The Revival. So in this hour, Igniters, we are going to look at the words of the Psalmist. Oh, David, Igniters. If you have a Bible with you, just open it, Igniters. From the book of Ephesians chapter 5 verse 16. So first we look at the words of the Psalmist David when he said, "Create in me a clean heart, O God, and renew a right spirit within me." So with this verse, Igniters, that we need to look at this idea, no? That a new heart, Igniters, no? This a new heart, no? Requires a new heart. We have requires a new heart, Igniters. So this is what I want us to do in this hour or this time, Igniters, this morning, is to help us to understand how we accomplish that goal of having a new heart, Igniters. So what we're going to do this morning is to look at the book of Ephesians chapter 5 and verse 16, where Apostle Paul, Igniters, is very simple. It's very simply said that we are to be redeemed in the time because the days are evil, no? Redeeming the time because the days are evil, no? And this, I want us to look at this idea of redeeming time because the days are evil, Igniters. So we are going to define the same words that are in the verse, in this verse, and then put this verse in the context that is written in, no? I think maybe what we're going to find is that we look at this verse from now on just a little bit, no? So first, when we read through the book of Ephesians, Igniters, this honestly is one of those verses, Ephesians chapter 5 and verse 16, that gets read over quite hurriedly, Igniters, because it seems to be without a whole lot of discussion about the verse itself. So we're going to look at this time, and hopefully we will be able to put these thoughts in line with thoughts from last week, Igniters, in our lesson about

Ephesians chapter 5, making the most of every opportunity because the days are evil. No? So what is that we're talking about here? Verse 16 in chapter 5 of Ephesians. And we're going to start this word time. No? Because it says redeeming the time. Is it talking about a particular time of day? It's talking about from the hours here right now. It's almost it's morning until evening. We're supposed to be doing a certain thing, and well, not exactly. So the word that we would most associate with time igniters or watch or the passing of minutes and seconds and hours, that the words chronos, no? And you can find that in many places in the New Testament. It's translated time, quiet, regularly, no? Chronos, no? It's called time, no? It's quiet, regularly, no? But this word is not chronos. The word for time, as in Ephesians 5 verse 16, is called kairos. And it's probably not pronounced that way, but it's kind of spelled that way, you know. So that how we're going to pronounce that, and what this word means. It's an occasion and set a proper time, you know, opportunity or season. But what is that we're talking about? Is Apostle Paul said, redeem the opportunities. Redeem the seasons that you are living. So the moment igniters, redeem the moment that come your way. And there is a reason for this igniters. We're going to get in just moment, but like I said, we're just defining some terms as we get started. And the book of Acts Igniters, chapter 24, verse 25, it say there, and as he reasoned of righteousness, temperance, and judgment to come, Felix trembled and answered, go thy way for this time, when I have a convenient season, I will call for thee. So here igniters, we recognize this. This is Apostle Paul giving his defense before Felix dear in Acts chapter 24. The convenient season that Felix represent is this Greek word time or kairos. He's not talking about particular time of day when he has convenient opening in his schedule. And that's not what Felix was talking about. He said, when I have a more convenient opportunity, or when I have better season, that I can hear what it is that you have to say. And Paul, I will call for you. Well, we know from the context that he called for Paul many other times, and none of those were to be obedient to the Gospels, called for repentance. So that he could have to be saved. No? We know

From the context that Felix was hoping that Paul would have offered him money to guarantee his release. And of course, that he did not happen. But Apostle Paul did not do that. But Felix says, I have an opportunity. When I have a better opportunity, I will call for you. Galatians chapter 6, verse 9 to verse 10. It said, and let us not be weary in well-doing, for in due season we shall reap, if we faint not, as we have therefore opportunity, let us do good unto all men, especially unto them who are of the household of faith. No? So here in Igniters, in this verse, the word season and then the word opportunity in verse 10 is the same word that we're talking about here from Ephesians chapter 5 and verse 16. No? In verse 16, what it said, redeeming the time, because the days are evil. So this is what Apostle Paul here, Igniters, in Galatians chapter 6, is speaking concerning how we cannot be weary in well-doing, no, in serving others. And as we have opportunities, maybe better for this way, when we make opportunities, Igniters, we should be doing good to all those. No? And especially, Igniters, brothers and sisters, especially to those who are of the household of faith. No? This word, Igniters, is not a new word appearing only a few times. And in fact, Igniters, it appears some 80 to something times in the King James Version, at least of the New Testament. You know, this word is particularly found 4 times in the book of Ephesians and translated time. In each of those instances outside of the verse 16. And it's translated time even in verse 18 and chapter 6. It's translated with the word always. No? Ephesians chapter 1 verse 10, that in the dispensation of the fullness of times he might gather together, that in one all things in Christ, both which are in heaven and which are on earth, even in him. And it mentioned also in Ephesians chapter 2 verse 12, that at that time ye were without Christ, being aliens from this commonwealth of Israel, and strangers from the covenants of promise, having no hope and without God in the world. So we of course, no? we of course recognize chapter 2 verse 12, and this is what Paul is talking about, the condition of those that are outside in the body of Christ and outside of the kingdom, and describes them very pointedly. And in chapter 5 verse 16, Igniters, and this our verse, or this our main context of this morning, it's called about redeem the time, because the days are evil. So Apostle Paul said there in Ephesians chapter 6 verse 18, praying always with all prayer and supplication in the Spirit, and watching thereunto with all perseverance and supplication for all sin. Paul is not
just deciding to use this word, having not ever used it before. But this gives us an idea, igniters, in the other facets. I like to do this from the time to time in my own studies, and I see how the word is used in the book that I'm redeeming. You know? And maybe this chapter of this chapter that I'm reading of that particular time, because then I can understand how the words meant to be used. No, I can define a word by looking on a dictionary, but I can't always determine how it's to be used until I look at other places where it is used. So the word time, we're not speaking concerning the hands of a clock or the minutes and hours that pass by, but the moment, igniters, and the opportunities that you and I come across. Sometimes we have to make them for ourselves, but those that pass before us on a daily basis, we're supposed to be very intentional about how we use those times, which leads us to our next word. So redeeming, igniters, we define this redeeming. It says redeeming the time. There's at the beginning of the verse, what do we mean by this word, no? Redeeming, no? Well, it's the putting together. It is the putting together of these two Greek words, igniters, exaguraso. The word is exaguraso, and it's from the word ex, no? Or ik, out from agaraso. To buy up, or to purchase, or redeem. So what we're supposed to do is we're supposed to buy up on a store, or these opportunities that comes our way for us to do on certain things. So why it is that important? Well, because when that opportunity passes, we're not likely to get it back. We cannot just say, oh well, I catch that opportunity the next time around, and well, you might in the different place among different people, and that's not the same opportunity that you let slip a while back. So we need to be mindful, igniters. We need to be redeem the time, because the days are evil. So redeeming is not a new word to us. Because this particular word that we find here in Ephesians chapter 5 and verse 16 is found in three other places in the New Testament. We found it in Colossians chapter 4, verse 5. It say there, walk in wisdom toward them what are without redeeming in the time. Walk in wisdom toward them what are without redeeming the time. Galatians chapter 3, verse 13. Christ hath redeemed us from the cause of the law, being made a curse for us. For it's written, it is written, cursed is everyone that hangeth on a tree. No? So Paul would write in Galatians chapter 3, verse 13, it's referencing Jesus, of course. No? Dying on the cross, igniters, and he was willing to become
the curse that should have been meant for us. And by becoming that curse and hanging on that tree, He brought us back, no? Through in His blood igniters. And His blood was the purchase price that what did it buy us back from. No, it did not buy us back from sin. We tend to think that we're saved from sin. When we become a child of God, igniters, when we become a Christian, we are not saved from sin, according to the New Testament. So how do I know that? Because even as a Christian, you and I can sin. No, we're not saved from sin, but according to Romans chapter 5 and verse 9, we are saved from the wrath of God. No? You say there, much more than being now justified by His blood, we shall be saved from the wrath through Him. Oh, Romans chapter 5 verse 9. So our Lord Jesus igniters, when He died on the cross, He shed His blood, which was the purchase price for us to redeem us back from the wrath of God. Because that's what you and I deserve, for violating God's law, for doing things that was the reason that pushed that Jesus put on the cross to begin with. Because we are redeemed, igniters. No, we are redeemed. And we understand that redeemed. No? Galatians chapter 4 verse 5, it say there, to redeem them that were under the law, that we might receive the adoption of son. You know, that's what God did, igniters. You know, that's what God did. What Jesus did for us, He made it possible for us to be adopted into the family of God as sons. And having our sins washed away and bought back from certain punishment because of our sin. So we are to buy back, and we should be redeeming the opportunities that comes our way to live righteously in this world. That Jesus not respected God whatsoever, Ignatius. So society is very plain about what it believes and what it doesn't believe in. We mentioned that igniters, when opportunities pass, then may not ever come again. Oh, when opportunities passes us, then we lose track of a potential opportunity for salvation. No, 1 Corinthians chapter 6 verse 2. Oh, what it say there? For the sake I have heard thee in time accepted, and in the day of salvation have I succored thee. Behold, now is the accepted time. Behold, now is the day of salvation. Oh, this is what Apostle Paul said, igniters. Now is the time. Now is the exact time, igniters, and we cannot afford to let opportunities where our soul is at stake go by without making sure that we're in the right relationship with God. So this idea, igniters, of redeeming or redeem, I think we understand that what we're talking about here. The reason, because igniters, the days are evil. That's why let's move on in this verse, because the days are evil.
and the society. I don't know if you realize this or not. I don't think I'm the only one, because society is not on God's side. I hope that's not shock to you, Igniters. I hope that not new information of you whatsoever. But society is against God. Society is against righteousness. Society is against morality, and society is against the objective of truth, Igniters, that the Bible teach. Society is against everything that is God, and really, when you think about it, so now, Igniters, that there's not much that society stands for, that God actually stands for. And the most uncommon now is human decency. Society is against that too. You can go out and you can do whatever it is that you want to do. And nobody can tell you that you're wrong and you should do otherwise. And we recognize these things to be the case, Igniters. But do you realize that God has blessed us with the grateful blessings that we could possibly receive outside of the body of Christ? And that the blessings, Igniters, being opportunities. And that the blessings being seasons and time to accept salvation on His terms. So that's the greatest blessings, Igniters, that we could ever have from God. That are the opportunities and the seasons of life, of our life, states in our life. If you will, where we can turn to God and make our lives right with Him, that's the greatest blessings that you and I have. So why is it good to be able to grow old? Because I have more opportunities where I can turn to the Lord. And why are we told that the wise man Solomon said in Ecclesiastes chapter 12 verse 1? He said, "Remember now thy Creator in the days of thy youth, while the evil days come not. Now the years draw nigh, when thou shalt say, I have no pleasure in them." We're gonna be any younger in there. We're not gonna be any younger than we are today. So tomorrow is my birthday. I'm going now, going to this older or younger, in the age of 43, and we're only gonna get older from this point. So now is the time to seek after the Lord, Igniters, in your youth. It doesn't matter how old you are, the evil days, we get bogged down sometimes with distractions, various things that try and separate us from the will of God. So now, Igniters, example of redeeming from the book of Acts. When we look at Apostle Paul, Igniters, in Ephesus, I mentioned in Acts chapter 19, and I want you to turn this now, to turn there now, and we're gonna read a couple of verses and find it good when I'm in book, like Ephesians, knowing that Apostle Paul went there in his missionary journey. To go back, maybe at look at where that happened and what took place in the book of
Acts. So when Paul was there in Ephesus, was a city much like many of our cities, believe it or not, it had its moments of brightness, but it had its moments of dark areas or darkness, dark streets, if you will, where bad things could happen to good people and so on. But notice what Apostle Paul did preaching in Ephesus, no? In Acts chapter 19, verse 8 to verse 10. He said there, and he went into the synagogue and spoke boldly for the space of 3 months, disputing and persuading the things concerning the kingdom of God. But when divers were hardened and believed not, but speak evil of that way before the multitude, he departed from them and separated the disciples, disputing daily in the skull of one Tyrannus. And this continued by the space of 2 years, so that all the which dwelt in Asia heard the word of the Lord Jesus, both Jews and Greeks. So now, let's go back here, Igniters. So Apostle Paul here in Ephesus for a little over 2 years and 3 months, according to these verses. Anyway, at one specific time, and for 3 months, he's able to be in the synagogue with the Jews, where they would normally meet, no? And he is able to dispute with them. He's able to debate with them, no? He's able to study with them, no? And if you look at what is that he studied, no? Have you noticed it says there in verse 8 concerning the kingdom of God? No? So now, no doubt, no? He's reaching back into the Old Testament text and is giving them prophecies concerning the coming of the kingdom. And no doubt he's speaking concerning his instance where he met the Lord on the way to Damascus. We read in Acts chapter 9. Yeah? And no doubt he's going to deal with his conversion. And no doubt he's going to talk about how he's separated by God for the very specific purpose of speaking to the Gentiles, to let them know that they have the same hope in the kingdom of heaven as the Jews do. So as he does, Igniters, these 3 months, and some of them get tired, and they notice what it says, that they do in verse 9, they harden their hearts. Huh? They were done. They did not want to hear about that anymore. They didn't want to hear about this kingdom, this new kingdom. They didn't want to hear about Jesus. And they just want to follow after the law of Moses, of their version of the law of Moses, and not have to worry about being the right with God. So he lives in that instance, and he begins to speak in this call of Tyrannus, for another 2 years. So this is what Igniters, the evil days come to all of us, including the Apostle Paul, there when he was in Ephesus. Distractions, probably in the biggest, most effective tool of the evil is just this one word, distraction. If he can distract us from doing what God wants us to do, then he's won, Igniters. If he can distract us by taking our minds off of maybe the Word of God, maybe our obligation in the kingdom of God, maybe our responsibilities at home, and we can just be in tune, Igniters, to whatever mind-numbing entertainment
we want to be part of, then the devils won igniters. But we cannot afford for that to happen. We cannot allow that to happen on our watch. So this word destruction, this destruction comes in the way of some leading us or trying to lead us directly away from God, igniters. You know, there's no sense in following this God. You know, how does not love you? He does not love you, or he does not really care for you at all. Maybe they'll just tell you that there is no God. For some that works, but sometimes it limiting self above with God or putting something else in the place of God. So what do you mean by that? You think idolatry is only something that the Bible talks about in the Old Testament that destroyed the nation of Israel and Judah, and it cannot destroy to us as a New Testament Christian today? It's absolutely can, igniters. And the greatest idol that we have to fight is not an engraved image. It's not a golden calf, if you will. It's ourselves. And you and I are the greatest false god that we have. And for some, that's enough to remove them from God. Convince us that we don't have time, we don't have opportunities to serve God because we have to buy. We have to be busy of taking cares of ourselves, of blessing ourselves. This is what igniters happen. If we convince some people, neglect that I don't have time, I don't have opportunities to serve God because I'm so busy. Busy of caring ourselves, pleasing ourselves in this world. Will you hear? Will you hear me this morning and hear about it, what Apostle Paul saying, igniters? We need to be redeeming the time because the days are evil. Redeem the time by walking circumspectly. So now, how do we add all of this into the context in which is written? Matthew chapter 6 verse 33. So let's go back in verse 15 dear in Ephesians chapter 5, and we are encouraged to walk circumspectly. Ephesians chapter 5 verse 15 to 21, he says to walk circumspectly. I'm sure we all have ready definition for what the word circumspectly means, but just so that I can remind myself, we're gonna say that it is an adverb, then comes from this Greek word akribos. It means diligently or perfectly or carefully. So this is what Apostle Paul. So what do you mean that I need to walk carefully or diligently or perfectly, not as fools, but be a wise. That's exactly what he said, igniters, here in verse 15 to verse 21. So you realize that there are many that say that we don't have to worry about whether we get the doctrine right in the religious world. We don't all have to share the same understanding of the word of God. So we don't have to apply the scripture the same way that same other people to do. There's some that say that, and it leads to all sorts of false doctrines being introduced into the religious world.
And we're constantly trying to fight against those things, and rightfully so. But it leads us then to many believing that that is not important to walk according to what the Bible said. No, I can just make up my own doctrine and say, this is what the church believes, and then go this way. I can make up a religion all myself, and I can say, well, I'm following the fan. I'm following the tenets of what I believe, but that doesn't mean that it's right with God. No, there has to be a standard, igniters. In fact, there is a standard, and we have it. It is the Word of God. So what Paul is saying is, we have to be careful how we look at the Word of God. We need to be careful of it, igniters. We have to be careful to make sure that we understand what the Word of God says, because we're going to be judged. No? Just think of it, igniters. We are going to be judged the way that we follow the Word of God. We need to be mindful of that particular area. So Apostle Paul in Ephesus was known, when Apostle Paul in Ephesus, Ephesus was known for sound doctrine. No? We need to realize this, as we need to emphasize this. When you study the book of Ephesians, you need to put the book of Acts chapter 19 and the book of Ephesians, and then Revelation chapter 2. All together, when you study the book of Ephesians, when you read about these Christians that are in Ephesus, why? Because that's the place where we find information that going to help us understand this particular passage. No? So, in Revelation chapter 2, verse 1 to 4, if you read that, what a commendation from God concerning how faithfully they stuck to the gospel that had been delivered to them. No? So now, you and I know, doesn't end here. Even though your doctrine is right, your attitude is wrong, your emotions toward me are wrong, because they don't exist anymore, you don't feel anything. When you come before me in worship, that didn't say we're supposed to be led by our feelings. But it's one of us should feel when we come here to worship God, based off of what we read and study, sing and pray, and have opportunity to focus on the Lord's Supper, should cause us to fail a certain way, igniters. So the book of Ephesians, the Ephesus was strong in doctrine, igniters. The Christian in Ephesus was strong in doctrine, and they had a few things that the need to fix. In Acts chapter 19, verse 8 through verse 10, we've talked about this already. When Paul out of synagogue and forcing him to continue his teaching, and still the skull of Tyrannus was there in Ephesus, and he did that for the space of 2 years. No? So as we wrap up, igniters, how is it then that we're supposed to be filled with the Spirit, as we read about in verse 8:10, redeem the time being filled with the Spirit, and in Ephesians chapter 5, where it says, be not drunk with wine, wherein is excess, but be filled with Spirit. I want you to appreciate something for me, the words, be filled. As you find him, there's in verse 18 are in an imperative. Are an imperative.
So no, you find those words twice, no? Be filled, then be filled, you find it again. What's the only difference in one of those? No? It has a qualifier. Do not be filled, then that negative word. No? There means in anything that leads up to you being filled this way, the way that I don't want you to be filled. So what he's saying, do not begin the process of being filled with wine. No? Don't let that be the reason you do what it is that you do. But you need to be filled. That's an imperative, no? With the Spirit of God. And you and I are supposed to have the Spirit of God within us. No? We're supposed to it's our commandment. It's something that we're supposed to be. So how we accomplish that? We need to remember what Apostle Paul said there. Paul is contrasting the worldliness and true wisdom. No, he's contrasting foolishness and being wise. No, so how to walk wisely to redeem the time? So as we close this. This time we need to answer this question, and the lessons will be yours. How do we walk as wise and not as the unwise? So well, the answer is given in the context in which we read. Notice beginning in verse 9 is through congregational singing. Speaking to yourselves in psalms and hymns and spiritual songs, singing and making melody in your heart to the Lord. No? So God is not concerned with the tune of your physical voice, Ignatius. But God is concerned with the melody that comes from your heart of singing praises to Him, worshiping His name, encouraging one another. When we sing praises to God, that's what we're supposed to do. No? So, congregational singing in verse 9-10 is also the giving of thanks in verse 20. Giving thanks always for all things unto God. And the Father, in the name of our Lord Jesus Christ, is probably the most overlooked command in all the New Testament among Christians. No? Throughout the entire world, it's the idea of giving thanks to God. No, we say that. No, we say thank you when we offer prayers for the food. We say thank you in public prayers, maybe quiet often. But how often in your daily life are you thanking God for the many blessings in the trials you have overcome? And your ability to now face more trials. The typing of your faith according to James' work. Patience. No? Patience. Patience of prime. Redeeming the time because the days are evil. No? We need to focus on our attention more and more. In other words, what going to get us to heaven. And then, what we're going to eat for lunch, dinner, and breakfast tomorrow. Oh, we need to spend more our time. Focus on how we can create opportunities so that we can make sure, Igniters, that our lives are in line with the way God wants us to live. And that we have opportunities to go and teach others so they can have salvation as well. So how are you doing at redeeming this the time? Are you one who lives your life on your terms and doing life your way? And when you get to the other side, it's going to be your west. That's God accept you into eternal life. So, are you willing to submit your wishes, your wants, your priorities, and surrender them to what God says
is more necessary. Being part, no, being part in others, be part of the kingdom that he said he was going to establish. No, be part of the kingdom that he said he was going to establish. Hearing his word, believing it, repenting of your sin, confessing your faith in Jesus, and being baptized in order to have your sin washed away, igniters, brothers and sisters. If we can assist you today, no, you can contact us here on Ignite Radio. No? So we are so glad to talk about you, Igniters. So may God bless you as you continue to living in Christ, Igniters. May God bless you as you continue this journey of life, Igniters, living in Christ. And I hope, Igniters, that you have a perfect time. You have a good time today. Remember, the time is evil. The days are evil. So that's why make your time right. Be wise of your time, Igniters. The days are evil. We don't know what happened today. But we don't know what happened tomorrow. This is what Paul said. Now is the time, is the accepted time. No? So what will be yours, Igniters? What will be yours? Now is the time to, it's the better time to accept. Remember, Igniters, salvation is at your hand. Salvation is at your hand, Igniters. It's in your hand. It's your decision. Will be a better, Igniters. So thank you so much, and have a blessed time to each one of us. I'm your brother Lizar. You'll say, revive us again. Thank you so much, and God bless.

And Igniters, that was none other than our good friend, Brother Star, all the way over from our Cebu station. And amen to that, Igniters. Amen to that. Very done, bro. And amen. Amen and amen. Wow. Very, very, very nicely done. And two thumbs up to you in regard. So wow. That was a that was pretty good.

0: So, wow, very nice, very, very, very nice. Two thumbs up to you, Brother Eliezer. Two thumbs up to you. We did get some hearts from that one. Not surprised at all. Hearts for that. You got a grand total here of 1, 2, 3, 4, 5, 6. Seven, eight, nine, 10, 12, 14, 15, 16, 17, 18, two is 20 and 21. So you got a total of 21 hearts actually. This is for that. Five of them actually came from myself. Thought it was a really, really good one. And amen to that. Sister TL, amen. With his blood, he purchased. Absolutely. Amen. I hear it a lot. Like, oh, I got no time for God. Well, maybe later. And there you go. There you go. Very, very, very well done. Brother Eleazar, very, very much well done. And we appreciate that. Amen, amen, and amen. As I just got one more comment. Thanks, Brother Eleazar. God bless you. Yes, and we look forward to 3 hours and 30 minutes from now. Our good friend, brother, will be with us here, God willing, and look forward to it. Look forward to it. You know what we can look forward to? We're going to go ahead, igniters, and to get going here. We're going to go ahead and to start up with the 11th hour special with Brother Ricky here on Ignite Radio. That's what we're going to do. And we're going to go ahead and to get going here. This is going to be an 11th hour special. This is going to be in the Philippine National Language of Tagalog. And we're going to go ahead right now, igniters, and to get started. No services because of the heavy rain. So, hopefully get right into this one, igniters, right into this one. We got a spot here on Ignite Radio. Let's go ahead and cue it up.
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0: Well, Igniters, that was none other than our good friend Brother Ricky, all the way over from the Gupon Bangat Sinan Igniters, and two thumbs up to Brother Ricky for that one. What a intense Bible study that was, and two thumbs up, Brother Ricky, and amen to that, Igniters, amen to that. Definitely, two thumbs up to that. And let's keep Brother Ricky in prayer, as I said, with them having additional rain, the downtown being flooded again. Let's do keep them in prayer, Igniters, please. Okay, and amen to that. Nice study by our good friend Brother Ricky. Sister TL sent over a total of four. 2, 4, 6, 6 hearts from her, and amen to that. And well, Igniters, hey, look who just popped in. Igniters, popped back in. Igniters, hailing all the way over from Cebu, is none other than our good friend Brother Eleazar is back with us here on Ignite Radio. So, Magandang hapon. Good afternoon to you. Happy Lord's Day, Brother Eleazar. And thank you for that deep study that you brought to us here on Ignite Radio. And amen to that, Igniters. Amen to that. That was a good one, Brother Eleazar. And good to have you back here with us here on Ignite Radio. Amen to that. As Brother Eleazar sent in a heart, and he said, "Happy Lord's Day, Brother Ricky," and amen. And then sent over a second heart, and amen to that. And I sent over a couple of hearts for that study here on Ignite Radio. So, amen, amen, amen. Good to have all of you here with us on Ignite Radio. As Brother Eleazar says, thanks, Brother Kirk. Greetings to you. Yes. Greetings to you. And hope that you, hope everything's going well with you. There you go. There you go. Brother Eleazar goes from the mic to the other side, listening in, and appreciate that very much. Amen to that. Amen to that. Well, we're going to quickly, Igniters, get going because we got one more, Igniters, one more coming up. And this is our good friend, Brother Lucas Igniters. And Brother Lucas is going to go ahead and to bring us the last one. This is going to be a mixed language Igniters. This is going to be in Tagalog and English. So everybody's going to get a chance to listen in Igniters. And we're excited about that. This will be the last one from the Philippines before we get ready to transition over to our good friend, Brother Jack Williams. So just to go ahead and to let you know, so ready to go. You are set and ready to go. So let's hit it. Let's hit it.
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0: Alrighty then, Igniters. Alrighty then. Good morning, good afternoon, and good evening to all of you. Happy Lord's Day goes to all of you now in the Asian region. Hope all of you are doing well, and welcome, Igniters, to the finale of our Asian Pacific program. And that is with our good friend, brother Lucas, here on Ignite Radio. And very excited, Igniters. In regards for this one, Brother Lucas, you can catch him a couple of days a week, Igniters, here on Ignite Radio, and we're excited about that. And so without further ado, Igniters, let's go ahead and to check in on our good friend Brother Lucas here on Ignite Radio, and let's see what Brother Lucas is up to today, shall we? Let's see what Brother Lucas is up to today on this Thirsty Soul special here on Ignite Radio. And don't forget, you can catch Brother Lucas every Mondays and Tuesdays here on Ignite Radio. I know Brother Lucas is going to say something about that because he would love to have each one of you to tune in. That's for sure. So let's go ahead, Brother Lucas. The microphone is now yours. Oh, hold on, hold on, hold on. Before we get started, Sister TL sent over two hearts and said, listening, Brother Lucas. And amen to that. Brother Eleazar is with us. He just sent over a heart. So there you go. Okay, now we can get going. Okay, got all the good, important stuff out of the way. Brother Lucas. Microphone's yours.
1: Second Timothy chapter 3 verse 16 and 17, it says, Holy Scripture is given by inspiration of God and is profitable for doctrine, for reproof, for correction, for instruction in righteousness, that the man of God may be complete, thoroughly equipped for every good work. Ang lahat ng mga kasulatan na kinasihan ng Diyos ay mapapakinabangan din naman sa pagtuturo, sa pagsansala, sa pagsaway, sa ikatututo na nasa katwiran, upang ang tao ng Diyos ay maging sakdal, tinuro ang lubos ng lahat ng mga gawang mabuti. And also in Romans chapter 15 verse 4, it says, For whatsoever things we written aforetime, we written for our learning, that through patience and comfort of the scriptures, might have hope. Good day, everyone. I am Rene Boy Locas from Kabakan Church of Christ in North Cotabato, here in Mindanao, over in the Philippines. 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It's a big privilege for me again, brothers and sisters in Christ, to speak among all of you. And it's a big opportunity for me to share again the Word of God, to give you an inspirational message, and also to encourage each and everyone, and also to feed our thirsty soul. Dito po sa ating programa sa Ignite Radio, na ang pamagat po ay ating programa sa ay ito po, the thirsty soul, na kung saan atin naman pong busugin ang ating mga spiritual na katawan, no, spiritual body, mga kapatid, no? 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I mean Amos chapter 8 verse 11 rather. Sabi dito, "Behold, the days come, saith the Lord, that I will send a famine in the land, not a famine of bread, nor a thirst for water, but of hearing the words of the Lord." No? 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No, na to preach the word of God, mga kapatid, in every nations. No? 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Lalo na if you have an internet connections, no? May mga wifi kayo dyan or in may mga load, as long as you have time to access the Mixler app. Dito po sa programa natin na Thirsty Soul sa Ignite Radio. And talagang mabubusog po ang inyong spiritual body, mga kapatid. But before we start our program, I just want to remind each and everyone, if you have a Bible there or any Bible applications, please open it and read it with me, so that no one can say there's a bias or prejudice while we are delivering the message of God. And also we use two kinds of translation, which is Tagalog and English, so that each one of us must understand better. For this moment, brothers and sisters in Christ, samahan niyo po ako sa ating opening prayer. Our most gracious and loving Father, full of grace, full of mercy, full of love, full of blessings and joy, Father, for this moment, we, as your children, we bow down our head. We pray to you, Lord God. We worship you in spirit and in truth. We glorify your holy name, Father. We praise your great name. For this moment, Father, your children are here to study again thy word. Father, we ask you that your presence is to be with us for this moment. We ask you that you guide us for this moment, Father. Teach us for what we must need to do. And also, open our hearts and minds to understand the lessons. Father, continue being with us, Father, and give us the knowledge and wisdom from heaven so that we must understand easier and we follow your step. Continue being with us, Father, and bless each and every one, from the youngest to the eldest. Continue also, forgive us for all our trespasses that committed against you. And all these things we pray in Jesus' name. Amen. Ngayon mga kapatid, gusto ko po kayong dadalhin ulit no, sa Book of Acts. Last lessons, we tackled about Acts chapter 12. Ngayon, gusto ko po kayong dadalhin sa Acts chapter 13. At babasahin po natin ito sa Tagalog and English from verse 1 to 52. This is the continuation of our lessons last topic. No? At samahan niyo po ako sa ating pagbabasa. Now there were in the church that was at Antioch certain prophets and teachers as Barnabas and Simeon and was called Niger and Lucius of Cyrene.

They, being sent forth by the Holy Ghost, departed unto Seleucia, and from thence they sailed to Cyprus. And when they were at Salamis, they preached the word of God in the synagogues of the Jews, and they had also John to their minister. And when they had gone wrong through the Isle unto Paphos, they found certain sorcerer, a false prophet, a Jew, whose name was Bar Jesus, which was with a deputy of the country, Sergius Paulus, a prudent man, who called for Barnabas and Saul, and desired to hear the word of God. But Elymas the sorcerer, for so is his name by interpretation, which stood them, seeking and to turn away the deputy from the faith. Then Saul, who also is called Paul, filled with the Holy Ghost, set his eyes on him and said, O full of all subtlety and all mischief, the child of the devil, thou enemy of all righteousness, wilt thou not cease to pervert the right ways of the Lord? And now behold, the hand of the Lord is upon thee, and thou shalt be blind, not seeing the sun for a season. And immediately there fell on him a mist and a darkness, and he went about seeking some to lead him by the hand. Then the deputy, when he saw what was done, believed, being astonished at the doctrine of the Lord. Now when Paul and his company loosed from Paphos, they came to Perga in Pamphylia, and John, departing from them, returned to Jerusalem. But when they departed from Perga, they came to Antioch in Pisidia, and went into the synagogue on the Sabbath day, and sat down. And after the reading of the law and the prophets, the rulers of the synagogue sent unto him, saying, Ye men and brethren, if ye have any word of exhortation for the people, say on. Then Paul stood up, and beckoning with his hand, said, Men of Israel, and ye have feared God, give audience. The God of his people of Israel chose our fathers and exalted the people, when they dwelt as strangers in the land of Egypt, and with an high arm brought he them out of it. And about the time of 40 years suffered he their manners in the wilderness. And when he had destroyed 7 nations in the land of Canaan, he divided their land to them by lot. And after that, he gave unto them judges about the space of 450 years until Samuel the prophets. And afterward, they desired a king, and God gave unto them Saul, the son of Cis, a man of the tribe of Benjamin, by the space of 40 years. And when he had removed him, he raised up unto them David, to be their king, to whom also he gave testimony and said, I have found David, the son of Jesse, a man after mine own heart, which shall fulfill all my will. On this man said, hath God, according to his promise, raised unto Israel a Savior, Jesus. When John had first preached before his coming the baptism of repentance to all the people of Israel. And as for John fulfilled his course, he said, Whom think ye that I am? I am not he, but behold, there cometh one after me, whose shoes on his feet I am not worthy to loose. Men and brethren, children of the stock of Abraham, and whosoever among you feareth God, to you is the word of his salvation sent. For they that

0: dwell at Jerusalem under rulers, because they knew him not, nor yet the voice of the prophets, which are read every Sabbath. They have fulfilled them in condemning him. And though they found no cause of death in him, yet desired they Pilate that he should be slain. And when they had fulfilled all that was written of him, they took him down from the tree and laid him in a sepulchre. But God raised him from the dead, and he was seen many days of them which came up with him from Galilee to Jerusalem, who are his witness unto the people. And he will declare unto you glad tidings, how that the promise which was made unto the fathers, God hath fulfilled the same unto us their children, and that he hath raised up Jesus again, as it is also a second psalm, Thou art my son, this day have I begotten thee. And as concerning that he raised him up from the dead, now no more to return to corruption, he said on his wise, I will give you the sure mercies of David. Therefore he said also in another psalm, Thou shalt not suffer thine holy one to see corruption. For David, after he had served his own generation by the will of God, fell on sleep and was led unto his fathers and saw corruption. But he whom God raised again saw no corruption. Be it known unto you, therefore, men and brethren, that through this man is preached unto you the forgiveness of sins. And by him all that believe are justified from all things, from which he could not be justified by the law of Moses. Beware therefore, lest that come upon you, which is spoken of in the prophets, Behold, ye despisers, and wonder, and perish, for I work a work in your days, a work which he shall in no wise believe, through a man declare it unto you. But when the Jews were gone out of the synagogue, the Gentiles besought that these words might be preached to them the next Sabbath. Now, when the congregation was broken up, many of the Jews and religious proselytes followed Paul and Barnabas, who, speaking to them, persuaded them to continue in the grace of God. And the next Sabbath day came almost the whole city together to hear the word of God. But when the Jews saw the multitudes, they were filled with envy, and spake against those things which were spoken by Paul, contradicting and blaspheming. Then Paul and Barnabas waxed bold and said, It was necessary that the word of God should first have been spoken to you. But seeing ye put it from you, and judge yourselves unworthy of everlasting life, lo, we turn to the Gentiles. For so hath the Lord commanded us, saying, I have set thee to be light of the Gentiles, that thou shouldest before salvation unto the ends of the earth. And when the Gentiles heard this, they were glad and glorified the word of the Lord. And as many as were ordained to eternal life believed. And the word of the Lord was published throughout all the regions. But the Jews stirred up the devout and honorable woman, and the chief men of the city, and raise persecution against Paul and Barnabas, and expelled them out of their coast. But they shook off the dust of their feet against them and came unto Iconium. And the disciples were filled with joy and with the Holy Ghost. So, basbasan po nawa ng Diyos ang ating binasa. 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No? It is an important questions mga kapatid ito, no? That the apostle asked people to think about. So we will come back to these questions in a few minutes. As you think about that question, we have been going through the book of Acts, and in chapter 13, no, there is a shift in the focus of the book. Beginning in Acts chapter 13, we start reading about Paul and his companions traveling throughout the Roman Empire, preaching the gospel. So there is a tendency to turn these journeys into geographic memorization or tracing their trips on a map. But the point of these chapters is not a geographic exercise, but rather we are going to listen to their sermons on salvation that are preached to the whole world. We are going to see what they ask them to consider about what God is doing in the world. So, as we consider these chapters, this moment, we are not going to bog down in the cities, the journeys, or the maps. We are going to look what they preach so that we can have a better picture of our Savior and the salvation that is for all. No? Dito po mga kapatid, mayroon po tayong tatlong tatalakayin, no? Sa 3 contents, mga kapatid. At isa-isahin po yan natin. So in verse 1 to 12, chapter 13, verse 1 to 12 in the book of Acts, it talks about making crooks or making crook paths, no? Okay? Paul and Barnabas are designated by the Holy Spirit to be sent for the work that God has set before them. So, if you see in verse 2, no, makikita po yan natin mga kapatid. So, they go about preaching in the Jewish synagogues where there would be people who want to hear God's word. As they are teaching, they come across a sorcerer named Elimas, who was a Jewish false prophet. He is opposing Paul and Barnabas and tried to turn Sergius Paulus away from the faith. Listen to what Paul says to Elimas, no, in verse 10 to 11. Ito pong ating babasa. You son of the devil, you enemy of all righteousness, full of all deceit and villainy, will you not stop making crook and straight paths of the Lord? And now, behold, the hand of the Lord is upon you, and you will be blind and unable to see the sun for a time. That is a quiet description for the Jewish false prophets and sorcerer. You are the son of the devil, an enemy of all that is right, mga kapatid, and are full of all deceit and trickery. At this moment, mga kapatid, I want you to particularly listen to the end of verse 10. He is making crook and straight paths of the Lord. So this is our problem. The Lord has set before the straight paths, but we come along and make them crooked. We try to alter them. Have you ever tried, brothers and sisters in Christ, to draw along a straight line? I think I can typically draw a long straight line, and I think it will look pretty good. God has given us the ruler and straight paths, and those are His teachings, as given to us through Jesus and through the apostles and prophets. If you see the Ephesians chapter 2 verse 20, makikita niyo po dyan mga kapatid. that God has set the ruler down as perfectly straight. But we want to draw our own straight lines and call them straight. When we put God's ruler down, we will see that our ways are not straight, but we try to bend the rulers and declare it now straight and right. This is what Elimas is doing, and we often do not see that this is what we are trying to do when we challenge and resist the teachings of the Lord. We are bending and making crook that God declared to be straight. If you notice what God does through Paul in verse 11, God blinds this sorcerer. The point of the miracles is simple, mga kapatid. You think you see and understand, but you are truly blind. When you trust in your straight lines, you are blind. When you try to bend God's ruler to your line, then you are blind. You must see the straight ways of the Lord. Stop trying to make them crook if you are going to enjoy the salvation of the Lord. Okay, continue. In verse 13 to 43, it talks about too good to be true. If you see this, Paul and Barnabas leave and continue to go to various cities, entering into the synagogues, preaching the message about God or about Jesus. So Paul begins by teaching the redemptive hope that God gave through Israel. God led his people out of Egypt with great power and put up with them for 40 years in the wilderness. If you see in chapter 13, verse 17 to 18, makikita niyo po dyan. So eventually, God raised up David, and through David brought to Israel a Savior in Jesus, just as God had promised in verse 23. But everything that happened was according to God's plan and prophesied in the scriptures, no? Verse 26 to 37, makikita niyo po dyan. And God has kept His promises in Jesus. With this established, there are two focal points to this sermon that Paul delivers. The first point in verses 38 to 39. Kita po natin dito, that let it be known to you, therefore, brothers, that through this man forgiveness of sins is proclaimed to you, that by him everyone who believes is freed from everything from which you could not be freed by the law of Moses. No? Now, brothers and sisters in Christ, I want us to hear what happens through Jesus. No? Through Jesus, forgiveness of sins is proclaimed to you, and everyone who believes is freed from everything that you could not be freed from by the law of Moses. This is interesting to think about Jesus. No? Because we live in the world and a culture that is looking to be set free. Unfortunately, many think that God is what is enslaving them and holding them back. So they cast off God and try to be free. Yes, mga kapatid. The problem is that in our great freedom, the world seems worse, not bitter. Jesus says that he came to forgive you and set you free from all of that pain and hurt. He came to set you free from your sins. You can be set free from condemnation. You can be set free from guilt. You can be set free from wrath. But only Jesus can provide this forgiveness and freedom, mga kapatid. Second point. Ito po ating second point. The second point is a warning, mga kapatid, which is in verses 40 to 41. Kaya mga kapatid, make sure what the prophets said does not happen to you. What did the prophets say? The prophet said that the Lord was going to do something that you would never believe, even if someone told you. Think about God is saying, mga kapatid, brethren in Christ, God is going to do something so amazing and so unbelievable that you won't believe it. This is something that is easy to do. If I were to tell you that in your mailboxes, in the foyer, I have bought a check for thousands or millions or any amount, for each of you. How many would believe it? Sa ngayon, wala pa po ako mabigay kasi wala pa po tayong sildo, no? 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At makatulong tayo sa church? Bakit hindi? Babalik po natin, mga kapatid. The reason is because the promise is too amazing and too unbelievable. But this is what God has done to the world. He has offered something so great and so unbelievable that many are not going to believe it. That people are not going to accept what is being offered in Jesus. It is too much, or it's too astounding. But Apostle Paul says that you do not want to miss out just because you can't believe something so amazing is offered to you. If you can imagine missing out, thousands or any amount, lalong-lalo pa po na miss mo ang iyong pera, ang iyong mayroon sa iyong dahil na-scam ka. Maraming nangyayari ngayon, mga kapatid. Ganun po sa offer ng ating Panginoong Jesucristo. Even He offered and He sacrificed Himself for us as sinners. But sometimes people did not accept His offers. But remember this, mga kapatid. Our Lord Jesus Christ always waiting for us to accept His offers. Hindi naman yan masama, no? May offer ba na
1: 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He offered only for a good and the best for us. No? Can you imagine missing out of forgiveness, freedom, life, joy, and eternity because you did not believe enough to listen to Jesus? No? Kawawa kayo mga kapatid kapag hindi nyo po inaccept ang kanyang offer sa inyo. Wala pong sisihan. Hindi nyo ako masisisi. Hindi nyo makisisisi sila Brother Kirk, Brother Paul, mga lahat ng mga speaker sa Ignite Radio. Kung hindi nyo man lang tatanggapin ang offer ng ating Panginoong Hesukristo, ang kanyang mga banal na salita, just try to learn, accept the offer, especially the offer of our Lord Jesus Christ, mga kapatid. And this is for us, not to the enemy of God. He gave this opportunity for His children, to all His followers, to all those who want to accept our Lord Jesus Christ. Kaya po mga kapatid, Apostle Paul warns us to not be those people who will refuse to listen to Jesus. We need to see the promise of God is offering. Okay, continue. In verse 44 to 52, it talks about unworthy. Hindi karapat-dapat mga kapatid. This leads us to the question I asked at the beginning of the sermon, this topic, mga kapatid. If you notice that the next Sabbath, the people of the city gathered to hear the word of the Lord, but the Jews were filled with jealousy and contradicted what Paul was teaching. The Gentiles of the city are coming to listen, but the Jews are refusing God's message. If you notice, mga kapatid, what Apostle Paul says in verse 46, ito po, it was necessary that the word of God be spoken first to you, since you trust it aside and judge yourselves unworthy of eternal life. Behold, we are turning to the Gentiles. No? If you notice, mga kapatid, what Apostle Paul says that they have done, they have trust the word of God, aside and judge themselves unworthy of eternal life. So brothers and sisters in Christ, I want this final picture to rest on your on our minds, that has determined that all people are worthy to enjoy eternal life. They just need to find their freedom and forgiveness in Jesus. But when we do not listen to the word of God, we are declaring and judging ourselves to be unworthy of eternal life. When we determine that God's ways are not straight, but try to bend His ruler to watch our line, or to match our lines, mga kapatid, we are judging ourselves as unworthy of eternal life. So, brethren in Christ, when we decide that God's offer is too amazing and too unbelievable, that will not believe, then we are judging ourselves as unworthy of eternal life. But if you notice, brethren in Christ, the contrast in verse 46 to 49, Apostle Paul says that the message of light and salvation was going to go to all people, not just the Jewish people. They were to bring the message of salvation to the ends of the earth. When the Gentiles heard this, they were rejoicing and glorifying the word of the Lord. Those who were appointed to eternal life believe. Who were the ones who were appointed to eternal life? No? So, brother and sisters in Christ, the whole chapter has been making this point. The ones who were appointed to eternal life are those who listen to the word of the Lord. No? But Elimas, the sorcerer, rejected eternal life, as depicted by his blindness. So, those who are scoffers and will not believe the work God has done rejected eternal life and has judged you to be worthy of eternal life. Apostle Paul said, it is this way to the Thessalonians. In Thessalonians, 1 Thessalonians chapter 5 verse 9 to 10 says, for God did not appoint us to wrath, but to obtain salvation through our Lord Jesus Christ, who died for us, so that whether we are awake or asleep, we may live together with Him. So, you are appointed to eternal life, brother and sisters in Christ. Can you believe it? Iniwala ba tayo? Or kayo? That we will... Will you judge yourself worthy to receive what God is offering through His Son, mga kapatid? Will you bend your life to God's straight ways and be set free? So, yan po ang tanong ko sa inyo, mga kapatid. 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Amen.

And Igniters, that was none other than our good friend, good brother Lucas, all the way over from Kittipawan. And boy, what a deep one that was, Igniters, here on Ignite Radio. So we definitely want to, I'm going to tell you, that was a good one. I'm going to say that one. Amen, amen, and amen. And don't, excuse me, while I get rid of the hiccups here, don't forget that we will see, God willing, Brother Lucas here. Hey, God willing, we'll see Brother Lucas tomorrow, part of Ignite Cebu. We definitely look forward to that. So, to that. There you go. There you go. Okay. Well, obviously is that we got some hearts. And so, let's go ahead and to, dive into that, Igniters. And, let's find out, what we got here. As I tell you, that was actually pretty good. Amen to that. All right. What do we got here? Brother Eleazar, by the way, said here, good afternoon, Brother Lucas. Happy Lord's Day. Amen to that. Sister TL sent over 1, 2, 3, 4, 5 hearts. And said, Maraming salamat, Brother Lucas, and sent over a sixth one. So there you go. There you go. So amen to that, Igniters. Amen to that. All right. Coming up here, Igniters, in about 15 minutes, Igniters, in about 15 minutes. And I know we had it at half, but we're going to delay for 15 minutes here. We're getting Brother Jack set up here. So coming up here in 15 minutes, Igniters, we're going to go to Hyderabad, Igniters, and we're going to go ahead and to get started with our good friend Brother Jack Williams here. So going to be coming up on Ignite Radio. Actually, we got, I should have done this one instead. Hang on here. Because we're going to post up our pre Lord's Day programming here on Ignite Radio. So let me take this away. And we're just going to do that. So don't worry. And what we're going to do is we're going to do this with this. And luckily we can we got an idea of what we're doing, writers. Thank goodness for that. Thank goodness for that. And take away that. And we're almost there. Almost there. And one more tweak. One more tweak. And that's what we got here, Igniters. In about less than about 15 minutes, we got the Bible sermon of Brother Jack from India. And then from that, Igniters will transition actually is over. Now, all of this, what we just posted, is going to be part of our Happy Lord's Day programming. So we're going to switch signals here in a few minutes. And it's to go ahead and to get started here on Ignite Radio. Actually, I was told, you know what, let's go ahead and do it now. So, you know what, I think we actually got everything ready. So far, so good. So what we're going to do, Igniters? Yeah, let's go ahead and transfer it over right now. We don't even have to wait. We got everything situated. So the old cliche, why wait if you don't have to? So that's a good thing about it. No, just keep it simple. All right. So we got that. And we take care of that. So let's get going, Igniters. Let's get going. Let's go ahead and do this.
Let's get ready to rock and roll here. Stand by for transfer igniters. We're going to go ahead and refresh our browser, and we're going to go ahead and to get a little a cappella music on this one, and away we go. So let's go ahead and to do that right now, igniters, right now. As we say adios to Happy Lord's Day and hello to Happy Lord's Day, Asian Pacific, and Happy Lord's Day. So let's go ahead and get started. And amen to that. Amen to that. All right. So we got that ready. All right. If you, there you go. Being populated over right now. So everybody being carried over. And there you go. All right. For all of you that are not on an older device, well, we're going to go ahead, igniters, and to do a countdown right now. So we'll take care of you. So hang on, everybody. Hang on. This is the reason why that you're hearing us on both ones. For all you ones that are not, let's get the countdown going. 5 second countdown, igniters, and go ahead and refresh. Okay. So here we go with 5, 4, 3, 2, 1, and go ahead and refresh, because now we're merging. Now we're merging. And as we say adios to Happy Lord's Day Asia and hello Happy Lord's Day here on this side of the world. And that's how we do it. That, my friends, is how we do it. Man, I love technology sometimes. So, there you go. There you go. Good morning, good afternoon, and good evening to all of you, and glad to have each one of you here with us here on Ignite Radio. And as we are still with you, and as soon as some of you all refresh your browsers, you're going to be with us. And we like that. We do. We like that. And amen to that. Amen to that. Okay. All right. Yeah, now, see, that's what we do. Sister TL has successfully moved over. She's with us here on Ignite Radio. Amen. She sent over a couple of hearts. Still listening. And that's a good thing. And I think we got pretty much almost everybody. Yeah? Okay. All right. Yeah, I think we do. Perfect. All right, let's get a little a cappella music going. Igniters, we'll see you in about 10 minutes, igniters. 10 minutes. And we'll get rocking and rolling here on Ignite Radio. Thunderkirk reporting.

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So the distortion was this: a group of religious Jews were going to place where non-Jews referred to as Gentiles had believed Paul's preaching and received salvation from their sin by trusting in Christ's death for that sin on the cross. These Judaizers could not stand the idea that these Gentiles believed themselves right with God without following the law of Moses. So they came teaching that true salvation is required both faith in Christ and obedience in law. So astoundingly, to Paul, some of these Galatian Christians believed them. Paul now curses anyone who would teach a version of gospel of Jesus other than the one they heard from him. He writes that this include himself or even an angel from heaven, if the gospel is modified, adjusted, or changed by anyone for any reason, it is no longer the gospel. It is not the truth. It is not the truth. So, my greatest, my brothers and sisters, notice the standard. A teaching is not true because the messenger is impressive. Not even if the messenger claims angelic authority, the message must agree with the apostolic gospel. So what is that gospel? What is that gospel? God is holy. Humanity has sinned and cannot save itself. So Jesus Christ, the eternal Son, came in the flesh. He lived without sin, died for our sin, was buried and rose again. Salvation is God's gift of grace, received through repentance and faith in Jesus Christ. So those who belong to him are called into a new life of loving obedience, not as a payment for salvation, but as it is fruits. As its fruit. Any message that removes the cross, denies the resurrection, make human achievement the basis of acceptance with God, or use grace as a permission to continue comfortably in sin is a distortion. If we see Second Peter, third chapter, verse 14 to 18, Second Peter, third chapter, Second Peter, third chapter, verse 14 to 18. It says, therefore, beloved, looking forward to these things, be diligent to be found by him in peace, without spot and blameless, and consider that the long suffering of our Lord is salvation. As also our beloved brother Paul, according to the wisdom given to him, has written you, as also in all his epistles, speaking in them of these things, in which are some things hard to understand, which untaught and unstable people twist to their own destruction, as they do also the rest of the scriptures. You therefore, beloved, since you know this beforehand, beware lest you also fall from your own steadfastness, being led away with the error of the wicked, but grow in the grace and knowledge of our Lord and Savior Jesus Christ. To him be the glory both now and forever. Amen. So, my dear brothers, my dear brothers and sisters, so here, Peter also wants that unstable people twist the scripture to their own destruction. Peter urges believer to be on guard so that they are not carried away by error. And then,

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Jesus' prescription for overcoming worry. Jesus' prescription for overcoming worry. Number one, 3 points for your consideration this morning. Number one, understand your unique value to God. Verses 25 and 26. Understand your unique value to God. Number two, recognize God's provisions. Verses 27 through 30. Recognize God's provisions. Number three, prioritize God's kingdom and righteousness. Verse 33. Prioritize God's kingdom and righteousness. One through three, one more time. Understand your unique value to God. Recognize God's provisions and prioritize God's kingdom and righteousness. Jesus' prescription for overcoming worry. According to the FDA, Office of Generic Drug Reports, more than 32,000 generic drugs have been approved in the U.S. It's estimated that over half of all of these prescription drugs list adverse side effects that's tied to their labeling. I believe if we went into your cars or dumped out some of the purses here in the church, there'll be some prescription medication that some of us may be taking based on some of the ailments or maladies that we are dealing with in this thing called life. They can even prescribe anxiety medications for mental health. And that's okay if we need this. But I think sometimes we need to be able to go back to the Word of God to give us some consolation, to help our hearts in dealing with some of the difficulties that we're facing in this thing called life. It's a sin to worry. One of these reasons that we're dealing with this text today is based on some of the transition that our church is going through, some of the transitions that my family's going through personally. I've been worrying, and I should not have been. And sometimes when you are struggling in an area of your life, you should do what I did. We need to go to the Word of God. Amen. What does God say? Amen. Sometimes when we can't control the outcome of certain circumstances, it brings some of us strain, angst, heart-wrenching difficulties. Now, I know it's some, I can look at you and tell that some of y'all got control issues. It's okay. It's okay. We just like the outcome to be the way we want it to be. Amen. But God being God, there's a lesson that he's also trying to teach us. I am in control. As smart as you think you are, regardless of the size or the depth of your degree, God is still God. And sometimes God allows tension. Sometimes God allows trouble. Sometimes God allows circumstances of uncertainty to knock at our door to remind us that we are not in control. Plenty of things that
I've been just dealing with personally, trying to transition from one state to the next. And there are so many what ifs. And before I go, I got to make sure my girls are straight on their place. They're moving one week and we're trying to transition. Now, there are a lot of different things that are going on. I got to make sure that we're solidifying the preacher here and be careful. After our service today, don't go anywhere. We're going to meet for about 15 to 30 minutes to kind of give you an update on the ministerial process and what we're going to be doing going forward. Sorry we missed last week, but we had an emergency to deal with because life is the way it is. But I just believe based on some of the situations and circumstances that I deal with personally, I just got a sneaky suspicion that I ain't the only one that's been dealing with some stressors in this thing called life. And sometimes you don't have to trouble in order for trouble to trouble you, but sometimes God allows the trouble so that you can keep looking up. Sometimes God allows the trouble so that you can continue to pray. Because sometimes when everything is going well, we have a tendency to forget about Him. Sometimes He allows trouble as a reminder that I am large and I am in charge. We find Jesus at this portion on the Sermon on the Mount, dealing with the crowds, and He's talked to them about a variety of particular subjects. And prior to our particular text, beginning at verse number 25, He goes on to talk about, don't lay up for yourselves treasures upon the earth where moth and rust doth corrupt, where thieves break through and steal. But lay up for yourselves treasures in heaven where neither moth and rust doth corrupt, where thieves don't break through and steal. And Jesus goes on to say in Matthew chapter 6, where your treasure is, there where your heart be also. What is the most important to you is going to get all of your time, your resources as well. But sometimes we get so caught up in this American idea that I'm chasing something, but in our pursuit, we leave God behind. Talking about this in Bible class this morning, sometimes we're so concerned about where our kids are going to school, where they gonna go to college. But I declare to you, regardless of whether they go to school or don't go to school, where they went to college won't get them in heaven. We're so enamored. We spend so much time. We use our resources. That's great. But the question is, do they have a relationship with God? And sometimes after they get out of college and get the degree, sometimes they're so caught up trying to climb the corporate ladder, God's no longer in their purview. I'm not preaching at anybody. I'm just telling you what I see. As I crisscross this brotherhood, things that are problematic here are problems everywhere. We're so concerned about this and that. And this is the same thing that Jesus is pointing to in this particular text. He's trying to move them from a carnal perspective so that they can begin to develop an eternal perspective. And sometimes that's just where we are. And I thought about it. Brother Brunson, all the anxiety and all the stress and all the angst that I'm dealing with, guess what? It's associated with me living down here. Yes. Yes. Bible says, Colossians chapter 3, verse 1 through 4, he said, look, set your mind on things above, not on things of the earth. Think about the things that give you the most stress. It has something to do with the here and the now. But sometimes we're so enamored, we don't have time to even think about heaven. Do you understand that's one of the tools of the enemy? To keep you so preoccupied with worldly and material things that you don't have time to focus on heaven. Let me tell you something, friend. Heaven is a prepared place for prepared people. There's nobody going to end up in heaven by accident. Amen, somebody. So, Jesus, in dealing with this concept, don't worry, but seek righteousness and God's kingdom. Don't worry about what you're going to eat, what you're going to drink, or what you're going to put on. And when you think about this dynamic, we give a lot of time to that. But when he's dealing with those in Jewish Palestine under Roman rule,
These individuals, their concept, we're so modernized in America. We have so much affluence. We open a refrigerator. We're trying to make a decision about what I feel like eating today. I had fish last week. I had Chinese the other night. What do we feel? We have choices. This was a hunter-gatherer kind of mindset. What we going to kill and eat? What we going to find today? When the fishermen go in, we got to bring in a hole because the family has to eat. Coming home saying we caught nothing, that there were some consequences that went along with that. That's who Jesus is speaking to a culture of individuals who are dependent on the here and the now. That was an agrarian society that depended on the crops of the day in order to survive. But Jesus has the intestinal fortitude and unmitigated gall and steel to be able to tell them, don't you worry about this stuff. Don't worry about what you're going to eat, what you're going to drink, and what you're going to put on. And sometimes when we think about America, some of our charge cards is associated with our clothing. Y'all still on the line? The lights is bright. Y'all still breathing out here? There's some realities that we're thinking about here and there. Some of you all can't focus on the message right now because you're thinking about where we're going to go eat. They didn't have an abundance of restaurants in Jewish Palestine at that particular time. Jesus is talking to a group of people that were dependent on the culture. If there was a year of bumper crops, that's a blessing for everyone. But if there's a year of famine and nothing grew, that's destitute for those who were living and dependent on that society. And Jesus still has the presence of mind to be able to say to them, don't you worry about that stuff. Notice what it says. Therefore, I tell you, don't you be anxious about your life. What you're going to eat, what you're going to drink, or what you're going to put on your body. Is not your life more than food and your body more than your clothing? Your existence, amen somebody, amen. Well, your existence has to be more than what you put on. People ought to know you more for your inward character as opposed to your outward display. I'm preaching better than y'all saying amen right now. Y'all right? Y'all ready to pass out? Y'all fanning harder than you were a while ago. Okay. He said, we'll make this quick. It's like, no, we're going to make this quick. We're going to make this quick. Y'all got me rushing my lesson now. I need nobody to pass out here. Okay. Or we just need to turn the air on one or the other. Y'all opposed to that? Okay. You got a divided group. It's okay. Notice he says, look at the birds of the air. This is the thing. He said, look at the birds of the air. Y'all see that? He said, they neither sow, they don't reap, they don't put hours in and clock them on the job. They don't gather into barns. He says, notice this, but yet your heavenly Father, he does something. He feeds them. Then he poses a rhetorical question that many of us can benefit from. Are you not much more important than the birds? Don't you have more value than the animals and the flocks? Y'all all right? Notice this. But you know how some people treat their animals. Amen, Walls. I ain't got to go too far outside of my house. My daughter says she's a dog mom. They got all these new phrases and stuff. You carry the dog, you can carry them around in containers, especially you got the small ones and things like that. We treat the dogs pretty good. The dogs have their regular meals. The dogs got snacks too. Huh? The dog be sniffing around. It's snack time. Huh? He says, listen. If God makes provision for the sparrow, he'll make provision for you. Why? Because you're more valuable than they are. But sometimes, if you're not careful, we can be so caught up in what it is that we're dealing with as individuals, we begin to dismiss the care that God is providing for his own people.
And there's a word for even all of the dog owners and everybody else. No, I don't need no hate mail or whatever the case may be. Listen, don't treat your dog better than you treat people. God shows us a value level in reference to these things. Amen, somebody. I don't need Peter calling me for anything, saying that I'm talking bad or anything like that. It has nothing to do with that. But I want us to be able to consider some things. He says, because sometimes it gets lost on us, brothers and sisters. We have to come to the point of understanding that you have a unique value to God. He just told you in this text. He said, man, stop worrying about what you're going to eat, what you're going to put on, and the things of that name. He said, listen, if God takes care of the birds, then he goes on to talk about the lilies of the field. He said, in all the lilies of the field, Solomon and all of his array and all of his robes, they weren't clothed just like the lilies that God made. Jesus makes that comparison. If God takes care of the grass, aren't you more valuable than they? The answer is yes. Brothers and sisters, let me tell you something. Let me remind you again. You can't ever sink too far where God's love can't reach you. Let me say, I've come to find out, can't nobody beat you up better than you. Nobody can do a worse hit job on us than ourselves. Amen, somebody. But just like I needed to be reminded this week who I am in Christ, sometimes you need to be reminded. Just because everything's not lined up, every I dotted, every T crossed the way you want, God still loves you, friend. Amen. You may be behind on your personal dream, but you still have value to God. See, if you're still alive, that means God still has purpose for your life. How do I know? Because he does everything by design and purpose. That's his nature. He's the God of the plan. And if you're still alive, he still got purpose for you. But sometimes we've been operating out of our own sphere that we don't even have time to consider God's agenda. And I'm here to arrest your attention this morning that God has a greater design than our only personal agenda. Amen, Walt. We've got to understand your unique value to God. Even though you might be in some difficult situation, even though your last relationship didn't work out, even though you're in a relationship between your children may be a little fractured, God still loves you, friend. God still loves you. Even though you went to the doctor, your A1C level is higher than it's ever been, and it scares you a little bit, it ought to scare us, amen, somebody, to go back in the right direction. God still loves you. Amen. You might have more month at the end of the month than you got money. God still loves you. You still have value to God. Even though everybody may be blowing up your phone talking about where my money at. But I'm here to remember, God still loves you. That's why you keep your voicemail full so none of it can get through. God still loves you. That's what somebody told me. Amen, somebody. You know when they looking for you? He not here. Stop lying. You a Christian now. Said all that to say, you still got value with God, friend. Ain't nothing but the enemy that wants you to believe that you done. You can never come back from that. Man, listen, you the black sheep of the family and you ain't got no value at all. That's what the enemy wants you to believe. Amen. But man, don't you believe you have value to God. He said, listen, God, Jesus just got up and said, don't you worry about that stuff. He said, man, the birds of the air, Father takes care of them. The grass of the field, God takes care of them. The lilies in the field, God takes care of them. Are you not much more important than they are? You are God's prized possession. You are God's prized creation. When God made you, he broke the mold. There is nobody on this planet that has the same fingerprint as you. Man, you valuable on his sight, friend. I know they told you you wasn't nobody. You ain't going to do no more than your daddy and them. But that's what they said. They didn't create you. Amen, somebody. And I've told you before, your parents are nothing but conduits by which you got here. They didn't create you.
If your parents created you, they wouldn't have had any questions while you were in the womb. I wonder what side of the family they're going to favor. Are they going to have big ears like you? I hope they don't have your mama forehead now. I hope. If you created and crafted them, there wouldn't be any questions. Y'all all right? But sometimes we give over power to the wrong voices who have a limited purview of how things are going to turn out. But you got to remember what God said. He said, you're fearfully and you're wonderfully made. He has conditioned you, friend, with greatness within you. Yes, you got to round off some of those rough edges like all of us have to do. We got to allow the Spirit to have his proper work in our lives so we can let some of that cussing go and more of the glorification of God to come forth. Y'all all right? I'm just saying. He says, you got to understand your unique value with God. And then we got to recognize God's provisions. He says this in verse number 27. And which of you, by being anxious, can add a single hour to his lifespan? Look, worrying about things that you can't control, you will make yourself sick. They said worry is like an old man sitting in a rocking chair. He's making movement, but he ain't going nowhere. Sometimes that's how we are. I don't know about you. I'm a pacer. I'll be walking up and down the floor. When I talk, I walk. I'm on the phone. I'm walking all around. I'll be doing stuff in the church. I walk around this sanctuary 40 times. But that's how I cope. That's how I move. That's why I can't stand still. Now, I couldn't stand still in school. That was just, it just kind of stuck with. But the Lord still loved me, despite what you think about it. If you just keep still, the camera people, can you stay, bro? We losing the angle. I'm sorry. But the reality is, he said, listen, you got to understand, you got to recognize, man, who you are in God. What are you by? Can you add another day to your life? Some translators say, well, can you add one cubit to one stature? Man, can you make yourself taller? I remember my son, he's always, man, since he was a little one, always wanted to be over 6 foot tall. Am I going? I said, boy, you better stop talking about people. You going straight. Daddy, is that for real? Is that for real? Oh. Stop talking about me. You got, man, he was so, but listen, regardless of how much he wished, he got his wish and beyond. But ain't nobody in control of that. Nobody in control. You can't. It's not up to you. That's a God thing. He says this in verse number 27. He said, which of you by being anxious can add a single hour to his lifespan? Why are you anxious about your clothes? Consider the lilies of the field. Gave him an example how they grow, how they neither toil nor spin. Yet Solomon in all of his glory was not arrayed like one of these. But if God clothes the grass of the field, which today is and the other is thrown into the oven, he said that portion would be discarded. Will he not much more clothe you? Preach, Brother Newton. I'm doing the best I can. I remember young preacher, young family. I had to make sure I was 23, 24, 25. I think we got a house around there. I had all the kids except NJ. And good to see Sam here. He's trying to make a change. I'll pray for him and help his own. But trying to manage a family, young, trying to be in the Lord, trying to do things. So I had to realize, as being the head of the house, my knees got pushed back to the point where I can't even see them no more. That was a couple times I had some holes in my shoes. I had two suits that I kept changing the top from the bottom and try to change up the top. Couldn't really afford it. I remember one of the preachers, Brother Willie Hubbard, was here. And I went and did something for him. And he said, man, I want to bless you. Give me your address. And man, one day, Brother John, I got this big box that came to my house. It had five suits in it. It had at least 12 pair of shoes. He had just got blessed by his church from an anniversary. It couldn't really fit him the way he wanted. But he just gave brand new. Boy, don't you tell, God knows how to clothe you. Boy, I tell you, boy, I said, boy, God. But I know, and I wasn't going around telling everybody what my knees were, but God knows. Well, I was wearing that. I said, oh, Brother New, y'all, you doing all right now, ain't you, man? They were so glad not to see those same two suits go. I know how y'all do, but it's okay. God is still on the throne. But the reality, listen. He said, man, if I take care of the lilies,
I take care of you. If I feed the sparrows or the birds, I'll feed you. He goes on to take another step further. Notice what he says. He says this. Y'all tried to get me off of where I was, but I remember where I'm at. He says, verse number 31. Therefore, do not be anxious, saying, what shall we eat, or what shall we drink, or what shall we wear? For the Gentiles seek after these things. He uses the Gentiles as those who are non-believers, those who are not in covenant relationship with Jehovah God. And he says, listen, don't be operating like the unbelievers, and because your heavenly Father knows what you have need of. Don't worry about this. Don't worry about that. Don't worry about the other. But he conditions us what we should focus on. Notice what he said. We see the contrast in verse number 33. But seek ye first. Y'all missing what I'm saying. He says, he conditions us, but seek ye first the kingdom of God and his righteousness. And he says this, and all these things shall be added unto you. A preacher used to say, you take care of God's business, your business will already be taken care of. And what I want to dismiss, don't you have the get to get, I'm going to give to get mentality with God. Don't do that, because he was already taking care of you before you even had a mindset toward him. He said, listen, when you focus on him, he said, listen, all you're eating and you're drinking and your other things, and it's not that we don't have concern, but this concept and the word worry comes from one who is in tension over an idea or a circumstance that they're dealing with. And then he begins to say, it's a difference to be concerned about something. But there's a difference to worry and fret over it. I can't even focus because of what is in front of me. This is not a one day or two day thing. This is a spirit that I have. I'm always, I can't ever settle myself. Nobody can see the glory of God or the patience or the peace that God has because I'm allowing the worry to supersede God's peace. And his children shouldn't be that way. See, God begins to, he said, now because we don't trust, it looks like we don't trust God. Now, God has been a good God. He's made provision for us. Even when we weren't serving him, we got to make sure that we're not treating God as an unfit father. Amen. Amen. Amen. See, when my kids, when we go out to eat and I take them all out, they love God. We're going to go. Do you think they mind getting whatever they want on it? Because they know we're going to pay for it. And we want two appetites. Yeah, because we want to try it. They know who paying for it. They don't ever have to worry about that. They ain't paid a light bill. They don't know what none of that stuff costs. They know dad gonna figure out a way. If he got work too big, he gonna figure it out. But that's the thing. They don't fret over certain things because they already know he gonna take care of it. He might be worrying, but we not. And this is the same concept that God wants us to have. He said, bring all your burdens and your issues, give them to me. Matthew 11 and verse number 28, come unto me all you that labor and are heavy laden, and I will give you rest. You're broken, come to me. You're burdened, come to me. You're stressed, come to me. You're down, come to me. You're dealing with anxiety, come to me. You're still burdened by grief, come to me. Because God can handle what we struggle with. But see, when we go to him in prayer, when we're looking at our word, it's a sign, Father, I trust you. It's a sign, I trust you. When I was dealing with some stuff last week, I had to go to the word. What does the word say with what I'm dealing with? And then the question, the thing is up to me. Am I going to believe what he said or not? Because worrying won't get you anywhere. But man, it affect you mentally, spiritually. And look, it will affect you physically as well. Affect your eating pattern. Amen, somebody. It'll cause you to have insomnia. There are many things
than work, because your mind will never be at rest. You got to learn to go to bed, because we serve a God who's not asleep or slumber. If God never goes to bed, well, I ought to be able to shut my eyes then. Amen, somebody. You ain't helping God by staying up. Then you're too tired to face the next day. Anybody ever done that before? Well, understand this. Understand this. Let me leave these points and we go. You said points. No. I'm just going to tie into what I was saying before. But this concept of worry, it refers to being divided in mind and distracted by cares. It conveys the idea of being preoccupied with anxiety about the things beyond your control. The word picture paints a picture of mental tension torn between concern for immediate needs and the uncertainty of the future. Listen, I don't know what tomorrow holds, but I know who holds tomorrow. Man, God was in my yesterday. He's in my today. As long as he's in tomorrow, I'm going to be all right. I'm going to be all right. I'm God's kid. You got to remember who you are. You are unique in his sight. And man, how can we seek the kingdom first, brother? I'm so glad you asked. The word kingdom comes from the Greek word basileia. It means the rule or the reign of the king. If Jesus Christ is King of kings and Lord of lords, guess what? As subjects in his kingdom, we're called to do what he tells us to do. Y'all all right? Seek first. Look, seek to the point of grasping a hold of. He said, I've got to find out how God wants me to live. I've got to understand his rule and his reign. Then he goes on to say, and his righteousness. What's righteousness? Things that are right according to God's word. What's right according to God? Not the standard being the world. He said, that's what we got to set our mind on. What am I supposed to do? Don't worry, but work. What am I going to work on? I got to work on seeking him. I got to work on seeking his rule to the kingdom. I got to work on seeking his reign in reference to righteousness. But sometimes, guess what? We take worldly options. When we stressed out, we go for the ice cream. We go for the food. We'll be starving ourselves. Then we where my blunt at? Where my blunt at? Where my top shelf, the stuff you put back so the kids can't see where, before they heard the preacher was coming and said, yeah, put that around the back. In the back. Don't throw it away now. Right? Don't. I'm sorry. My wife looking at me. All right. I take that one back. But you know, we go to other stuff that gives us a quick fix.

won't last. You got drunk last weekend. And then that was Friday, and then you threw up on Saturday, you're going to go repeat the same cycle? Oh, so sick. I couldn't. It's amazing to me. Cycles that don't make sense. And you still got the same problem you had before you did what you... Friend, let me tell you, following Jesus is cheaper than that. Following Jesus is easier than that dynamic. Come here. Guess what? Seek me. Seek, don't you worry. Seek my rule. Seek my will. Seek my way. How do we do that? Through daily prayer and worship and Bible study, obeying God's command, adopting kingdom values, look, loving and serving others, because that's what he calls us to do. Amen. Two of the greatest commandments. First two commandments. He said, listen, love the Lord thy God with all thy heart, with all thy mind, with all thy soul, with all thy strength. He said, the second is like unto it. Love your neighbor as your... Y'all quiet on that. Y'all quiet on that. I love God, but I don't know that neighbor part. That's the part you got to work on. That part right there. That part right there. Yeah. So look, you start looking more like God when you start working on that neighbor part right there. Look, we're called to share the gospel and build the kingdom. That's through evangelization and also discipling others. Look, that takes engagement. That takes involvement. But sometimes we so preoccupied on our own schedule. Well, Brother, my child got this. They in sports. So? I got to work. So? Let me tell you something. You're not going to get a pass based on what school you went to, the company you work for, how many hours you put in for them, where your kid played ball at. That ain't going to get you into heaven, friend. Because to him, they turn out to be excuses. Wow. Preacher, you saying some hard stuff. All you got to do, read the Bible, man. You remember Jesus said, look, in order to be a follower of mine, you can't put mother, father, sister, brother. He said, listen, not even yourself. No man looking back is worthy, is fit for the kingdom. What about the man? He gave an invitation. Jesus said, come follow me. Well, Lord, help me first go bury my father. He said, let the dead bury the dead. Woo! That's Jesus I'm talking about. But see, we've conditioned ourselves to let ourselves off the hook so long, any old excuse will do. All you got to do is read your Bible, friend. Amen. That's not sufficient. Sometimes it's not even sufficient for your employer. Amen. But we just think God will accept anything. You know why we think that? Because we ain't been studying the Word. Amen. You better find out what righteousness looks like for him. You may find out what... And I'm not saying we miss some of these things, but listen, you won't take the flagrant abuses by saying, I just can't be involved because of this. I keep prime. What do you mean, Jesus? Prioritize my kingdom business over everything else. Prioritize my rule and my reign over everything else. If you were in Bible class today, we talked about, Jesus being our life. Colossians chapter 3 and verse number 4, the Bible said, for Christ who is our life. That's who he's called to be. Verse number 3 of Colossians chapter 3, verse number 3, the Bible says, for you died and your life is hidden in Christ Jesus. It's no longer you. You died to that old man. Satan sin itself, your old will and your old way. But you're raised to walk in the newness of life. 2 Corinthians 5, verse number 17. If any man be in Christ, he's a new creation. Old things are passed away. Behold, to embrace the new way of living. And that's the way Christ would have us to live. Y'all on the line? Yes. The Lord has provided some prescriptions for us to overcome worry. Let me tell you something. Look, your worry will only dissipate if you apply what God said. Amen. And then it was a sign. I had to come to grips with it. He said, but Lord, I'm a preacher of your word. I'm doing your will. And I didn't like the idea, Brunson, when I was saying that I don't trust God. I kept trying to shift it around. But then it is what it is. But then I thought about the disciples. He would continue to say, just like he did in this text, oh, ye of little faith, why did you doubt? How many times did he say it with the ones who walked with him and talked with him and saw the miracles? And there were times that they still doubted. You know what? That's just a part of our humanity. But God reminds us. So we've got to be able to go to his word that's able to secure us, to strengthen us.

covenant for the position. Look, to carry out what his will says. I don't have any authority outside of that. We have elders in it. They have delegated authority. It's not unilateral authority by themselves. God is still in charge. If God is saying, if y'all my children, and I've been your God, what you worrying about? This church got an 80 plus year history. What y'all worrying about? Have I not demonstrated that I will take care of you in the past? What are you worrying? But sometimes if all we're doing is sight walking, everything will be based on what I see. But we're called to walk by faith and not by. I don't know where you are today. Don't know your situation or your circumstance. If you don't know Jesus, you need to come to him today by hearing the gospel message. How Jesus died, he was buried, rose again the third day according to the scripture. We have many who've been responding to the gospel message because the gospel still saves today. We have to develop as a church a beyond Sunday mindset. It's not just something I do for 2 hours during the week. And then because it's Sunday, it's 12:30. Now the rest of the day is for me. When Jesus is your life, man, you're an ambassador for him everywhere you go. We're his representatives everywhere we go. You know, it's not a turn on and turn off kind of thing. We dependent on him. You don't live, you don't breathe without God. He gives you the ability to function and work. He gives you the ability of mental retention. God does. He gives you the athletic skill. God did. Man, we will be a miserable mess if God ever took his hand off of us. Lord, forgive me of my unbelief. That's a conversation I'm having with God this week. Forgive me. One of your servants reads your word every week, all the time. But sometimes in your humanity, you still doubt. See Jesus on Calvary's cross saying, Father, why hast thou forsaken? That's how he felt. That's how he felt in this human frame. And sometimes you can feel that way. Look, when you're going through what you're going through, that's why I had to remind you, you got to understand your uniqueness and your value to a God that loves you. More than he does the birds or the grass of the field. If he makes provision for those things, nature depends on God. If they realize, when the last time you'd have seen a bird stressed out with his hand in his beak talking about, like, bird, you need a hug. We don't see birds. They zipping from one place to the next. I wonder what God's going to provide today. Well, it's not on this branch. Let me go to another. Don't see the animals stressed out. They've come to learn that the provision is made. They might not know his name, but they become to accept what God provides. And as his children, man, I got to trust him more. I don't know where you are today, but if you don't have that relationship with God, you need to obey him today, because tomorrow's not promised. Young people are dying just like older people are dying. Stop putting off tomorrow what you can do today. You come to him by hearing the gospel, how Jesus died, he was buried, rose again the third day. According to the scripture, be willing to believe that same message. Be willing to repent of your sins. Be willing to confess Christ. I believe that Jesus Christ is the Son of God. And be willing to be baptized in water for the remission of your sins. The Bible says, and then you shall receive the gift of the Holy Spirit. Acts 2 and verse number 38. Jesus said in Mark 16, saying, he that believes and is baptized will be saved. He that believeth not will be condemned. No baptism, no salvation. It's not, well, my preacher said, well, your preacher can't trump what Jesus said. Because the Bible says he's the author of eternal salvation. Don't you forget that, friend. If you're a member of the body of Christ, and you've allowed the cares and the struggles and the difficulties of this life to wear you down or even weaken your faith, and you need prayer for it like I needed prayer for, we'll give you opportunity. This is Get Right Church time. This is prayer time. This is the church is called the House of Prayer. Yes, yes. Amen.
Somebody can get a prayer through beside Brother Newton. I'm sorry. Just we all, listen, you bring somebody on praying ground. And man, don't keep your stuff to you. Man, it'll make you sick. Trying to deal with all the internal things. You know, stress is killing people today. Sometimes we look down at the casket, but it was worry that was, it's taking people out. Because we think we can handle that and that monster by ourselves. No, we need the Lord.

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0: So 1 Samuel chapter 17 is where we are today. Now, if you remember last week, in the battle with the Amalekites, which the Israelites won, Saul had a great, great loss, you may recall. Right? What did Saul do that was so bad? Before we get into chapter 17, verse 1 Samuel chapter 17. 1 Samuel chapter 17. And while you're turning there, I want to do a little review last week. The Israelites were fighting with the Amalekites in last week's lesson, and the Amalekites were defeated. But what command was given to Saul, the king, that he disobeyed? Yes.
1: To kill everybody and everything.
0: Everything was to be destroyed.
1: And he didn't do it.
0: He didn't do it. That's right. And did he kill the king, the Amalekite king, Agag? No. He did not. And there were some animals that were supposed to have been destroyed in the battle, and they were brought back. They said to sacrifice, but they weren't done with as God commanded. And there were some key words that that Samuel said to Saul that I think we should always remember. To obey is better than to sacrifice. And Saul was not being obedient. He wasn't heeding.
2: We know why.
0: Yeah, well, his claim was the people. They always blamed it on the people. That was his story, you know. But who knows the true reason? It might have been just because he wanted this stuff. Okay. And the point is, he didn't obey. Okay. All right. Now, chapter 17. What's happened between this is that Samuel went and found a replacement for Saul, a young man named David. We've skipped over that story, but Samuel was told to go to the house of Jesse, and he would find the new king there, and all of the sons of Jesse paraded before Samuel, and none of them were found to be worthy. And Samuel actually had to ask Jesse, "Do you have another son?" And he said, "Oh, yeah, we got the youngest over there, and that was actually the one that God chose." Yes.
2: Is that before he slayed Goliath or after?
0: That's before.
2: Okay. After he was chosen for king by Samuel, then he went and killed Goliath. After.
0: Yeah. Yes, he killed Goliath after. Okay. After he was.
2: I know that story.
0: Yeah. Yeah.
2: Thank you. Mm-hmm.
0: That was in chapter 16. Okay. Now, verse 1 of chapter 17. Now the Philistines gathered their armies together to battle and were gathered at Socah, which belongs to Judah. They encamped between Socah and Azekah and Ephes-Damim. And Saul and the men of Israel gathered together. They encamped in the valley of Elah, and they drew up in battle array against the Philistines. The Philistines stood on a mountain on one side, and Israel stood on a mountain on the other side with a valley between them. So do you see the picture there? Two mountains, two armies, valley in between. And a champion went out from the camp of the Philistines named Goliath from Gath, whose height was 6 cubits and a span. Now, 6 cubits, somebody define for me, what's a cubit?
3: 18 inches.
0: About 18 inches, that's right. So if you're 6 cubits, let's convert that to feet.
3: 9 feet.
0: At 9 feet. 6 cubits and a span, maybe the width of a hand, about 6 inches. So 9.5 feet tall.
3: Big boy.
0: Big boy. Had a bronze helmet on his head. He was armed with a coat of mail. The weight of his coat was 5,000 shekels of bronze. He had bronze armor on his legs and a bronze javelin between his shoulders. Now the staff of his spear was like a weaver's beam. His iron spearhead weighed 600 shekels, and his shield bearer went before him. So he was not only tall, we've got to conclude that he was strong. If the staff is like a weaver's beam, I'm not exactly sure how big a weaver's beam is, but a weaver's beam is not small, and it's heavy. And then in some of your Bibles, they probably translate those numbers into modern day measurements. Anybody have one that you can share with us? Okay, we won't worry about that. Anyway, we're talking about a big, strong man. Okay? Then he stood and cried out to the armies of Israel. So I can picture this. We got the two mountains. So Goliath is coming down from the Philistine camp down to the valley and standing before the armies of Israel. He's got something to say. And cried out to the armies of Israel and said to them, "Why have you come out to line up for battle? Am I not a Philistine? And you the servants of Saul? Choose a man for yourselves and let him come down to me. If he is able to fight with me and kill me, then we will be your servants. But if I prevail against him and kill him, then you shall be our servants and serve us." So what's the deal that Goliath is offering? What's the challenge that Goliath is offering? Take your champion against me, right? And whoever wins. Saul was said to be head and shoulders among everyone in Israel. Was he as big as Goliath?
2: No.
0: He's a big man, but he wasn't as big as Goliath. Yes?
4: There are some manuscripts in the Masoretic texts and other places that would say Goliath was only 4 cubits in span, which would put him about 6'5", 6'6". But I don't think the longer measurement is even out of the question, considering the other people in the area, like Olive and Sihon. So whether you take a long one or the short one, it was Saul's duty as the king that they requested to lead them out and to take them back in to go fight.
0: There's a lot of curiosities about the size of men back in the day. I mean, they have found some massive human footprints in various places on this earth. Glen Rose, Texas is one that always fascinated me. They found these human footprints in the same geological strata with dinosaurs, but the human footprints were, I mean, I'm a big guy, but they would have, they're much, much bigger than mine. So I believe when the Bible says there were giants in those days, that there were giants in those days. Yes, yes.
1: I looked up the Weaver's beam. It's 2 to 2.5 inches thick and 5 feet long.
0: That was a javelin.
1: That was just the shaft.
0: Yeah.
1: That wasn't the point that was put on the end of it.
0: That would have some weight on it. And if he was able to throw that and connect, you'd be taken care of. Yes.
5: I also looked up the weight. So the 5,000 shekels of bronze is about 125 pounds. And then the bronze javelin, which was 600 shekels, would be an additional 15 pounds.
0: Okay. So he's carrying some weight. Yeah. Now, and what's the challenge? Your champion
1: against me
0: versus my champion. Now, and the Philistine said, verse 10, "I defy the armies of Israel this day. Give me a man that we may fight together." When Saul and all Israel heard these words of the Philistine, they were dismayed and greatly afraid. So here they are, setting up for battle. And Goliath is challenging them. And what is the response of the people of Israel? We just read it. What was their response? It says they were dismayed. What does dismayed mean?
3: They don't know.
0: Depressed, downcast, and greatly afraid. That was the response of the people. Okay? Now David, verse 12, was the son of that Ephrathite of Bethlehem, Judah, whose name was Jesse, and who had 8 sons. The man was old, advanced in years in the days of Saul. The 3 oldest sons of Jesse had gone to follow Saul at the battle. The names of his 3 sons who went to the battle were Eliab the firstborn, Next to him, Abinadab, and the third, Shema. David was the youngest. You ever notice how often in Scripture the youngest ends up being the one who prevails? That Joseph was among the youngest of the sons of Jacob. Judah was not the oldest, but he inherited the kingdom. Was Jacob the older? No, Esau was the older. Okay, so here David, the pattern continues. David was the youngest, and the three oldest followed Saul. But David occasionally went and returned from Saul to feed his father's sheep at Bethlehem. Now, that's referring to the last chapter. When he was anointed king, he was actually selected by Saul.

0: your brothers an ephah of this dried grain, and these 10 loaves, and run to your brothers at the camp. Carry these 10 cheeses to the captain of their thousand. See how your brothers fare, and bring back news of them. Now Saul and they all, and Saul and they and all the men of Israel were in the valley of Elah fighting with the Philistines. Well, that's fighting. I mean, it didn't appear to be a lot of fighting going on at this point, but they were ready to, right? So David rose early in the morning, left the sheep with the keeper, took the things, and went as Jesse commanded him. And he came to the camp as the army was going out to the fight and fighting and shouting for the battle. For Israel and the Philistines had drawn up in battle array, army against army. And David left his supplies in the hand of the supply keeper, ran to the army, came and greeted his brothers. Then as he talked with them, there was the champion, the Philistine of Gath, Goliath by name, coming up from the armies of the Philistines, and he spoke according to the same word, so David heard them. All the men of Israel, when they saw the man, fled from him and were dreadfully afraid. So what's David seeing? He's not seeing courage. He's not seeing fighting. He's seeing the people of Israel fleeing. And were dreadfully afraid. So the men of Israel said, have you seen this man who has come up? Surely he's come up to defy Israel. And it shall be that the man who kills him, the king will enrich with great riches, will give him his daughter, and give him his father's house, and give his father's house exemption from taxes in Israel. Well, I'd fight a giant for that. Then David spoke to the men who stood by him, saying, what shall be done for the man who kills the Philistine and takes away the reproach from Israel? For who is this uncircumcised Philistine that he should defy the armies of the living God? Now, let me read that again. Who is this uncircumcised Philistine that he should defy the armies of the living God? Had David seen the giant?
1: Yep.
0: What was David's response to the giant? With practically no reflection. Yes.
2: How does that happen?
3: What's this guy to, like, to make a fool or, like, try to scare us, people of God, kind of thing?
0: Who does he think he is?
3: Yeah.
0: The reaction of everyone else, including the king, was what? Fear. Dismay and fear. And flee. David, the youngest among his brothers, maybe the smallest of his brothers, he's not described as a big man. He sees the giant, and he's, who do you think you are? Moise.
4: So, biblically, David life things that God has led David through was preparing him for that day. One, and from the human side, I don't think anyone who fought with a lion and bear and you survived that, I don't think that's like you'd be that easily scared.
0: You're
4: about
0: jumping ahead, man.
4: I don't think that you'd be scared that much about things. So that way, that's why he was like, just like us, God used circumstances in his life to prepare him for that. That's why when he saw that, all he saw is another challenge that God can take care of.
0: First thing, we're going to get to that, I promise. Okay, that is a good point. Can we agree that we are influenced by our life experiences? Yeah, and David likewise was influenced by that. We're going to look at his words though in just a second. And you're right. You're absolutely right. Yes.
5: Throughout the Bible, there are a lot of stories that are retold in different ways, and this is a retelling of the story of Numbers 13 in a way, where the spies were sent into the land, and they came back with a report that there are giants in the land, the sons of Anak, and we are like grasshoppers in their sight, therefore we can't do this. But Joshua and Caleb were ones who would stand up and say, I don't care how big they are, we can handle this.
0: Yeah.
5: And in the same vein, Saul and the people are representing that old

0: older generation that even though they've won many wars to this point, they're afraid of this guy, but David, acting in the place of Joshua and Caleb, is not. Which is why, as Joshua and Caleb were the ones who made it into the promised land and everybody else died, David is a better man than Saul, and he's going to inherit the kingship, like it said in chapter 15 and 16.
1: Mm-hmm. Rich.
2: And then the other part is how David was referencing Goliath, and he said, in my translation, it says, let's see here. I lost it. That he should taunt the armies of the living God.
1: Mm-hmm.
2: Okay, so
1: right.
2: David recognizes, you know, that, you know, he's cursing God.
1: So, we got this giant, and we have God's people dismayed and fearful for 40 days. And David arrives somewhere around then, and he's offended. Do you see the difference? Fear. Does David have a lack of confidence?
3: No.
1: What is his confidence based in?
4: Faith in God.
1: God. You know, I'm a big guy, but there's bigger. You know, I'm a smart person, but they're smarter. They're smarter. Yeah, there's better grammar too, isn't there? You know, if our confidence is based on our abilities, that will eventually fail you. Because there's always somebody else. But David's confidence didn't come from that. Who is this uncircumcised Philistine? Uncircumcised, what does that mean? He's outside the covenant. Covenant. Because nobody was with the Jews. That was the covenant God gave to the Jews. And he's more referring to the fact that he was not in God's covenant than he was to the fact that he didn't have an operation. Okay. He's not one of God's people. Okay. Who is he? Now, so again, as you said, his confidence was not based in his. He was the youngest of his brothers. He was, you know, but he was seems to be the one who believed in the living God. Now, let's continue. And the people answered him in this manner, so shall it be done for the man who kills him. So what's going to be done for the man who kills Goliath? Exemption from taxes? Goliath, he would give his daughter, his wife, to the man who does that. So he'd be part of the royal family in Israel. Okay?
2: Great riches.
1: Huh?
2: Great riches.
1: Great riches, yeah. Now, Eliab's oldest brother heard when he spoke to the men, and Eliab's anger was aroused against David. So the older brother hears the conversation, and he's going to put younger brother in his place. Anybody have an older brother?
5: Yeah.
1: There we go. All right. I love my older brother, but, you know, there was a time he was bigger than me. I outgrew him, so. But when he was bigger, he tortured me. He tortured me something awful. You know, that's just what happens in households, right? Mm-hmm. And if you're watching, David, I love you. Now, Eliab's anger was aroused against David. He said, why did you come down here? And with whom have you left those few sheep in the wilderness? He had to give it a number, few, those just few little sheep. I know your pride and the insolence of your heart, for you have come down to see the battle. And David said, what have I done now? Of course, being a younger brother, I've said that before. What have I done now? Is there not a cause? Then he turned from him. So, brother comes at David, right? Da, da, da, da, da, da, da, da, da. And David does what? He gives him a little answer, but does he continue engaging with his brother?
2: Nope.
1: He turns away. He gets back down to business.
0: Okay.
1: Then he turned toward another. Then he turned from him toward another and said the same thing. And these people answered him as the first ones did. So he's confirming the situation. Now, when the words which David spoke were heard, they reported him to Saul, and he sent for him. Then David said to Saul, "Let no man's heart fail because of him. Your servant will go and fight with this Philistine." What's he saying to Saul? Don't worry about it.
2: I got it.
1: I can do this. I'll do it. Now, again, picture this. We've got Goliath, this giant, David, the youngest of eight brothers, not an old person, and he's saying, "I'm going to do it." Yes.
2: Remember, he's fought off a lion before.
1: I know that. We'll get to that.
2: Okay. Sorry, jumped it.
1: It's okay. It's okay. The picture here is what I'm trying to get you to reflect on here. Goliath is here. David is here. And David is saying, "I'll do it." Yes.
3: I think the interesting thing in the way that he says it is that he says it with confidence, but he also says it with humility, because it's your servant. Like, he's saying, "I'll go do this," but he's also saying, "Your servant."
1: Your servant. Yeah. Yeah. Your servant will go and fight him.
5: And God hasn't told him at this point that he's going to win this, all that. He has known that God's chosen.
1: He knows. What he knows is he's going to fight that uncircumcised Philistine. That's
5: God,
1: what he knows.
5: He doesn't know God's had this all planned.
1: Well, we're going to hear what he knows in a minute.
5: Oh, okay.
1: Yeah. Jerry.
0: Also, I don't think that David was completely fearless, because he saw this guy. He knows what this guy can do. He's well aware of his skill.
1: Mm-hmm.
0: And even though he has confidence in God and that he believes that God will see him through,
1: mm-hmm.
0: he's still, and again, this is not something that's an attack, but knowing human nature, people who have been in combat, people who have been in battle, courageous, but that doesn't mean you're fearless. And so I believe that to some level that David had to have been experienced fear as he engaged, particularly after he proclaimed that he was going to take this uncircumcised Philistine and treat him like the lions and bears that he has slain.
1: Mm-hmm.
0: That's kind of a little bit braggadocious. And but the point I want to make is that I don't think he was completely fearless, but he overcame that fear with his faith in God.
1: Yeah. I know that I've been in neighborhoods where I could have easily been killed in my lifetime. And I know the dangers in those areas. But because I believe in God and trust in God, I go where I believe I should go. You know, I don't think I'm reckless. Some people might think I have been reckless. I'll probably never go down Mother Gaston Road in Brooklyn again. That was a pretty scary place. But God was with us, even there. Who are you trusting in? Who are you hoping in? And knowing that God is with you does not necessarily mean that you're not going to face some scary things. Yes.
6: To Mike's point, God hadn't revealed what was going to happen or the outcome of this. And David wasn't even there of his own accord. He was sent by his father to bring supplies. So when his brother says, "I know the pride and the insolence of your heart that you're just coming down to see in battle,"
0: But David has a good response to that. He says, well, what have I done? I was sent here to check on the troops and to give a report. And I am seeing this Philistine standing here twice a day for 40 days insulting God, and none of you are doing anything about it. So since none of you will, I'm here and I'll just take care of it. And we know he had some military experience and training because he was Saul's armor bearer by this point. So he was familiar with the army and familiar with what God could do. And it seems just enraged that nobody is doing anything about this Philistine.
1: Let no man's heart fail because of him. Your servant will go and fight with this Philistine. And Saul said to David, you are not able to go against this Philistine to fight with him, for you are a youth, and he a man of war from his youth. So Saul is aware that David is a youth. David is aware that David is a youth. They're both aware that that giant was undefeatable by him. But David said to Saul, now listen to this. Okay, I'm going to read it now, everything that everybody's been talking about, right? But David said to Saul, your servant used to keep his father's sheep. And when a lion or a bear came and took a lamb out of the flock, I went out after it and struck it and delivered the lamb from its mouth. And when it arose against me, I caught it by its beard and struck and killed it. Your servant, armor bearer, your servant has killed both lion and bear. And this uncircumcised Philistine will be like one of them, seeing he has defied the armies of the living God. Moreover, David said, the Lord, who delivered me from the paw of the lion and from the paw of the bear, he will deliver me from the hand of this Philistine. How does David know that? By the way, what's his life experience? He killed a lion, he killed a bear. Anybody here kill a lion and a bear?
7: No.
1: Shot a squirrel once. Went hunting with my cousin. Yes?
7: I think if you have a chance to see lion, especially the male lion in person, I think that's it's easy for you to go against a human being than going against a lion. Because it's a scary animal. So for him to be able to fight that and kill that thing, he will still, as someone who remembers what God has done for him, he has every reason to rely on that God who saved him from the lion.
1: That's right. And in his description of that, he struck he grabbed the lion by its
8: beard.
1: So was this a female lion?
7: That's a male lion.
1: It's a male lion.
5: That's what he's telling Saul. That God whipped me twice. He journeyed with me a third time.
1: That's what he's saying. The God who delivered me from the lion and the bear.
5: There's no reason to that.
1: David knew. David knew where his strength came from. And even though I do believe he was trained well in military arts, the Jews were really good at the use of the sling. They were, you can read up about that. They were skilled in the use of a sling, okay? So he had the right weapon to go after Goliath with. But all of that stuff, just like we were talking this morning, if God doesn't give the increase, there ain't going to be no increase, right? David trusted in God to save him. He was willing to put his life on the line, and he believed God would deliver him and deliver Goliath into his hands. Because he has defied the armies of the living God. David could not accept the unacceptable, and he believed that God would help him put that unacceptable defiance down. Yes?
3: Denisa says, he knows God is faithful.
1: Yeah. That could have saved me a lot of words if we just read what Denisa said, right? He knows God's faithful. Yes, Linda.
9: He didn't look at the circumstance.
1: No.
9: And back down. He looked at God.
1: He looked
9: even
1: at God.
9: Like verse 46 says, he knew he was going to be delivered into his hand.
1: He knew it.
9: He knew it.
1: Okay. Now, as Saul said to David, Go with the Lord be with you. So Saul, David, Saul is convinced, to Saul's credit, Saul is convinced by David's argument that that God will be with him. So Saul clothed David with his armor. Now, think about this a minute. Saul clothed David with his armor. Did Goliath have armor? He did, but did Saul have armor described? It weighed a whole lot. Okay? So Saul clothed David with his armor, and he put a bronze helmet on his head. He also clothed him with a coat of mail. I don't believe David was as big as Saul, because Saul, again, was described as head and shoulders above everyone in Israel. So if he's head and shoulders above everyone in Israel, that would have put him head and shoulders above David as well. And David was, again, the youngest of eight brothers. Okay. You come to me and say, Moise, you know, you want to preach this next Sunday. And I say, okay, here, you can wear my suit. Right? What would you look like? Okay? And that's just the looks. Now, picture a suit of armor. Is it going to fit David? Yes.
6: I think that is something to consider. The story that we typically are told is that David is a little shepherd boy. And even, like, there's a new series on Amazon about this. They have a picture that's like a 14-year-old.
1: I think he's older than that.
6: He was Saul's armor bearer.
1: Yeah.
6: He kept his armor. He's not walking around like a kid in his parents', you know, shoes and clothes. It's not like Saul put it on him knowing it wouldn't fit him. So there wouldn't be a real reason, if it wasn't at least a close enough fit, to try to put that on him. So David probably was a bit of a bigger person and probably even able to handle it, because if he had been his armor bearer in the past, they would have known if it would fit him or not. And trying this at least shows that Saul loved David and tried to protect him the way he thought maybe he needed to be protected. But he's going to walk around and say, I can't use this. But it's not necessarily because it doesn't fit him right.
1: Freedom to not accept that right now. Because if Saul was head and shoulders above them, I just don't see how he was the same size. There might have been a way to make it fit, to cinch it up in some way, or something. I don't know. You maybe and probably are right about that, but that's hard for me to accept in this moment right now.
6: He also had to be strong enough to bear the weight.
1: Well, I he didn't wear it. He didn't wear it. Gary?
4: The words, I cannot walk with these, and I have not tested them,
1: mm-hmm.
4: mean I fully agree with Matt.
1: Okay, I lose.
4: That the armor fit.
1: Mm-hmm.
4: It was too large, but it fit. But he hadn't used it before, and he needed his agility.
1: He didn't need that.
4: I have not tested them,
1: okay.
4: Which means he could wear them.
1: Okay.
4: That's
1: well,
4: my opinion.
1: I will submit. Yes.
8: I just thought of this. Okay, so I want to go just back a little bit with David's response to Saul about him being servant for his father's sheep. So, you know, I'm thinking, okay, so David is in charge of the father's sheep, so he's taking care of them. But then something came, a lion and a bear, so he's out to protect them.
1: Mm-hmm.
8: And so I think, you know how like they got over, something happens, and you know, you're usually doing it again, or you know, you see something's happening again, like very similar.
1: Mm-hmm.
8: I think with the, what is it called? Goliath being that lion and bear trying to take the sheep, meaning God's people.
1: Mm-hmm.
8: In a way, it kind of reminds me that, you know, like you said, David, God has been preparing David for this time the whole time.
1: Actually, we said that.
8: Yeah. So, but I really believe, after reading this, David really loved not just God, of course, but the people as well. David just loved it. You know, so, and I think he really had this desire to protect the people, not only that he loved God, but he loved them too. And so I think that's one thing that I really got out of David out of that. Of course, he's very faithful, but...
1: So you're making a connection between him protecting the sheep and protecting the people.
8: Yeah, that love that he has for them. I don't think he's just doing it because of God, you know, but yeah. that love that he has for sheep.
1: There might be something to that. He didn't really say it in this moment, but he certainly doesn't like the fact that they defied the armies of the living God. So yeah. You can maybe make that connection there. Now, so, and David said to Saul, I cannot walk with these, for I've not tested them, so David took them off. So he didn't wear them. Now, here's how he's going into battle. Then he took his staff in his hand, he had a staff, chose for him 5 smooth stones from the brook, put them in a shepherd's bag, in a pouch which he had, and his sling was in his hand. So does he have armor? What does he have?
10: Sling and some rocks.
1: Staff, sling, 5 little stones he took, like we sing in Sunday school.
2: And a shield bearer.
1: What's that?
2: And a shield bearer.
1: Did he have a shield bearer?
2: The next verse. Nope.
1: So the Philistine came, drawing near to David, and the man who bore his shield went before him. I always thought that was the shield bearer for Goliath.
9: Yeah. Yeah.
1: Because it's described as Goliath had a shield bearer.
2: Yeah.
1: The way it reads in the New King James, it does open up both possibilities, but I think that's Goliath's shield bearer.
2: Yeah, you're right.
1: And when the Philistine looked about and saw David, he disdained him, for he was only a youth, ruddy and good-looking. So here this grizzled veteran of many battles is seeing a kid come after him. Now, again, Matthew said he didn't believe he was a 14-year-old. I don't believe it either. I think he was a youth, but that doesn't mean he was not grown up enough. Yeah, could have been older than that. Yeah, go ahead.
7: Yeah, so I would like to go back a little bit. I don't think that if you read the history and you look at how, even from Roman Empire to Greece, Greek Empire, every king has armor bearer, but the law is strict. You cannot, as an armor bearer, you cannot wear the king's clothes. It's something that is forbidden. And I don't think that the Bible has stated it anywhere that David was trying Saul's clothes. That's one. Two, also is that the Bible always, if someone is tall, giant, strong, Bible stating that this person is tall. And if you go through the Bible, God talk about David, his look, and his son's Absalom beauty, but he never talked about how tall giant David was, like, compared to Saul. So I don't really think that the armor of Saul could actually fit David perfectly, and that's the reason why he couldn't wear it. I believe that those armors were bigger than him, like when you are comparing your group to mine. That's one. And two, when we go to where Goliath saw him, he saw a youth. I don't think that if he has the same size with Saul, I don't think that Goliath will be referring to him as a young boy or a youth at that point. Mm-hmm. So I believe that the scripture said here, that the armors were too heavy and bigger for him. That's why I'm with it.
1: Okay. What I don't want to do within this discussion about size, I don't want to lose sight of the fact that he was offered the king's armor and he didn't wear it. He wouldn't take it off. Okay? The king wanted to give him his armor and he said, it's not going to work. I've tested it. He didn't go into battle. How did he go into battle?
2: Staff.
1: Stones,
2: sling,
1: staff. And he's going against Goliath the giant, who had a, who had help, actually. He had a, he had an armor bearer, a shield bearer. And what are the odds? If you're just looking at it through normal eyes, what are the odds? Kat, you were going to say something?
11: Kind of going back a little bit. It shows the character of David, that he had enough faith in God, enough courage to defy the king. He said no. He didn't be like, okay, get this armor. I can't move, but good luck. It was, this doesn't fit me. God's with me. I can do whatever I can.
1: What's been going on in these interactions with the king? When he talked him into the thing. He said, you know, I'm going to do this. I can do this, right? And then he said, I'm going to do it my way.
11: Yeah. But because he knew God was on his side.
1: Right, right. Because of his faith in God. Yes, what?
5: Saul let David go. That was a gamble. Like, if you lose, we the Philistines, now we're there on you. They own us all. Like, that's a big gamble.
1: That sure looks like it, doesn't it?
5: Yeah.
1: Sure looks like it.
5: Saul let him go.
1: He did.
5: You're going to lose everything. Your whole kingdom.
1: He did. Yeah.
5: He lets you beat this giant.
1: Interesting. Now, well, we all really all we had time to talk about was the setup for the battle, and I think we'll take the whole battle on next week. Sorry. Yes, Alex.
12: Well, I just wanted to say, off of the last comment, yeah, Saul knew that, you know, if David failed this, that his army, his kingdom, everything was gone. But you have to keep in mind that Saul at one point was very faithful. I mean, he wasn't the most faithful. He had to get dragged onto the throne, but he did follow God. He did know what God was capable of. So at one point, he knew that God had his back, and seeing David, it must have, you know, at least reminded him of that a little bit to let David go out and do this.
1: Well, there's that. There's also this to consider. Was Saul a man of his word?
11: Nope.
1: It could have been that Saul in the back of his mind thought, well, you know, if he gets killed, we'll fight him anyway.
5: Yeah.
1: You know, and by the way, when the giant was killed, well, we'll look at that battle. You can judge that for yourself, what happened after Goliath was killed. Yes, ma'am.
6: There is also a view out there that Saul may have tried to clothe David with his armor, because if David didn't walk out there in his armor, he might have thought it was Saul. And if David was able to kill Goliath in his armor, they might have thought that Saul was the one who did it.
1: He certainly, I tell you what, because David didn't wear his armor, that was not a possibility, was it?
5: Right.
1: Everyone knew.
5: Saul didn't like that.
1: Maybe not. Maybe not. Okay. Now, all right, it's 11:45, so we'll...
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0: Hi, Shaq si Magic Bautista sa Kiyakya Membro at Surrey Surprise. 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Sa marakupya lugar para ikasalba tayon amin.
1: Hello, my name is Jacqueline. I am one of the members here. Wanting to invite you to come to Surrey Church of Christ located at 15042 92nd Avenue. 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

0: All right, we are in lesson 3. If you have your lesson sheet there, book of 2 Peter. Today's theme, the sure word of prophecy. The sure word of prophecy. Our text this morning, a little bit of a lengthy reading, 2 Peter 1, verses 12 through 21. 2 Peter 1, verses 12 through 21. This is a very interesting set of passages that have some interesting things in it, as well, all of the Bible does actually, but we'll get to that here in just a moment. Let's read the text and then we'll get into the lesson. Verse number 12, Peter says, "Wherefore I will not be negligent to put you always in remembrance of these things, though ye know them, and be established in the present truth. Yea, I think it meet, as long as I am in this tabernacle, to stir you up by putting you in remembrance, knowing that shortly I must put off this tabernacle, even as our Lord Jesus Christ hath showed me. Moreover, I will endeavor that you may be able, after my decease, to have these things always in remembrance. For we have not followed cunningly devised fables when we made known unto you the power and the coming of our Lord Jesus Christ, but were eyewitnesses of his majesty. For he received from God the Father honor and glory when there came such a voice to him from the excellent glory, 'This is my beloved Son in whom I am well pleased.' And this voice he heard when we were with him in the Holy Mount. We have also a more sure word of prophecy, whereunto ye do well that ye take heed as unto a light that shineth in a dark place until the day dawn and the day star arise in your hearts, knowing this first, that no prophecy of Scripture is of any private interpretation. For the prophecy came not in that sense." All right, last week Peter laid out the chain of Christian growth. We talked about this diligent building of faith, this stair step of faith going into virtue and then knowledge, self-control, patience, godliness, brotherly kindness, and love. And now Peter's turning personal, as we have just read. He knows his own death is coming, and he wants to make sure the truth outlives him. And that was the purpose of Jesus establishing the apostles, so that they could continue the work. And through these letters, that the apostles would make sure that the work would continue itself. This passage answers a question that once the apostles are gone, how can we be sure of what we believe? Now, the world will take this and go in all different directions. Well, we believe this and we believe that, but the apostles have left us a sure word. And it's up to me whether I believe it or not. And that's what we do and strive to do in the churches of Christ, be Bible-toting, Bible-quoting people, call Bible things and do Bible in Bible ways and do Bible things in Bible ways, whatever the saying is. And so as we look at God's Word, we have to understand this was left not just as guidance to do what we want to do, but commands. It's things, the way that we have to do things. And so this passage, as I mentioned, answers that question. What do we do after the apostles are gone? What would they do after the apostles are gone? Well, Peter's answer isn't a promise of revelation to come that would come later. You know, we have a group that's called the Latter-day Saints, and they follow a latter-day revelation. Well, this set of passages that we've just read flies all in the face of that. Peter says, in fact, that that's not the case. It's a pointer, what he has suggested, before we get to our points, that two things are already secured. Number one, his own eyewitness testimony. He was there. He saw Jesus, interacted with Jesus, and then the written word of prophecy itself. Both of those things promise us of the security of what we know today. We'll also come to one of the clearest statements in Scripture on where the Bible actually came from and what it means, what it doesn't mean, and how we handle it today. All right, now to the observations for reflection. Peter's purpose is to remind believers of truths they already know, not to introduce anything new. I try to follow that rule myself. You'll hear me from the pulpit many times say, I'm not here to reinvent the wheel this morning. Text. And usually I strive to do that unless there's a special subject that comes up. But verses 12 and 13, Peter writes, wherefore I will not be negligent to put your, sometimes you'll have somebody come up, why are you always quoting the same scriptures? Acts chapter 2, verse 38, Mark 16 and verse 16, and you quote those things all the time. Well, because people forget. It's our duty to put all of the membership in remembrance of these things that even though you already know it, but to make it firm and assured as we continue to quote these passages. So he isn't handing the readers any brand new doctrine here, but he's stirring up the memory of what they already know. He says, by the way, let me start with this first. We notice the phrase, established in the present truth. These weren't shaky, uncertain Christians, by the way. They were already grounded. They were already settled, much like we are here at the Hillview congregation. And this present truth that they were grounded in, standing firm on what they already had been taught, Peter says, listen, I'm not going to be negligent in reminding you. I could skip over it. I could move on to something new, but I'm going to remind you of things you already know. Now, that's worth thinking about for a moment. Even us, we as mature Christians who may have been in the church for many years, even mature Christians need reminding. We don't ever outgrow the need to hear and learn and sometimes relearn the truth. You know, one of the beauties of the Bible is that every time you open it, you seem to see something you didn't see the last time. I don't know if you're like that, but I do that. Maybe it's a certain mood I'm in, or maybe I've been through something that I haven't been through before, and then I'll read a certain text, and I'll say, oh, well, I didn't think about that. When we have comments in the class, sometimes that will come up, something that I didn't think about that maybe you know about. So, as we look at Peter reminding even mature Christians that we have to understand we need to hear the truth. None of us graduate past needing reminding, not after 10 years in the faith, not even after 50 years of the faith. You know, sometimes you can forget. Sometimes we misremember. And so it pays to understand these. Peter calls it his duty. He says, I think it meet. In other words, I have a responsibility. I have a duty to do this, to stir you up by putting you in remembrance. And he considers it the right thing to do. He considers it the fitting thing to do, as long as he's still here to do it. And I think anybody that has preached feels the same way. And as Bible students, I don't think anybody surely in the building would say, well, I need to read the Bible today. I've already read the book of Acts a few times. I'm going to skip it. I'm going to read something else. And, you know, if you had that attitude, you'd go with the urgency of a man who knows his time is short. He's writing as with the urgency of a man whose time is short, knows that. Verse number 14, Peter calls his body this tabernacle. A tabernacle is not a temple. A temple is a fixed structure, permanent if it can be, but a tabernacle certainly is a temporary dwelling. It's a tent, basically. It's a picture that runs all throughout Scripture, as God's Word would talk about temple many times. The body is a tent that we live in for a while. It's not a permanent house. It's not a permanent dwelling. And as we often quote the song, this world is not my home. I'm just a passing through. Well, I'm passing through with this tabernacle. And one day, obviously you have Enoch and Elijah that were taken So obviously he told them, okay, well, it's time for you to leave earth, and I'm just going to take you. So for those that had the privilege of knowing their day of death, Peter was obviously one of them, because he says very plainly, the Lord has showed me, I'm about to put off this tabernacle. So he knew his death was coming, and he knew it because Jesus had told him. That knowledge, by the way, doesn't make Peter anxious or morbid, and nor should it us. You know, we've had death so many times in this congregation. You can go with the attitude of being very morbid about it and looking at it from the human perspective, as of course is the way our geared to look at it, but we have to look at it. We'll talk about this in our afternoon lesson, by the way, a little bit. We've got to understand that, as Peter did, that the time to teach and remind people is now. We may not be the preacher, we may not be some of the learned men in the congregation, we may not stand in front of the microphone, but all of us have a duty, man and woman alike, to live our lives in such a way, as the old poem would say, I would rather see a sermon than hear one any day. And that just simply means I would rather, you know, somebody, rather than somebody preaching to me, show it to me in your life. And all of us have an obligation to do that as Christians, for sure. There's a lesson here for all of us, by the way, and I'd say especially those of us who've been in the church for a very long time, and we don't know how many Sundays that each of us have left to teach and encourage, to pass along the faith in our own way, in our sphere of influence that all of us have. We've got to pass it along to the next generation, and Peter didn't waste this last chapter, and we shouldn't waste the last chapter of our life as well. All right, next, Peter makes provision so the truth will remain after the apostles are gone. Now, listen to this very carefully, because, you know, the world, again, how many people do you know? I mentioned one religion that thinks that there's a latter-day prophecy. There's a lot of people that will say, well, I hear things. The Lord tells me this. The Holy Spirit tells me that. God has told me this. And there's so many misunderstandings about how these things operate. Well, verse 15, Peter says, moreover, I will endeavor that ye may be able after my decease to have these things always in remembrance. So Peter isn't only thinking about Christians reading the letter at the time, but he's thinking about us as well, reading all, you know, some 2,000 years later. He's thinking ahead past his own death, and that's exactly why we have this letter in the first place. And it's obvious by the way that it's written. Peter's answer to his own coming death wasn't to appoint a line of successors, as some would teach, you know, in the Catholic religion. What do they say about the Pope? Well, he's the successor to the throne of Peter. The Pope is. That's what they would say. Well, in this particular chapter, as Peter is reflecting and telling us these things, he wasn't talking about appointing a line of successors to carry on with ongoing new revelations, with new things that are to be told, to leave us wondering, well, what am I missing? Well, I'm not reading something I ought to, or I better pay heed to this, or to this, or that, or the other. And this matters because the apostles, if you think about it, were a very unique foundation. They were a unique, unrepeated foundation. And that's important for a lot of ways. And I know I'm preaching to the converted here, and you know these things, but again, like Peter, I just bring them to your remembrance. There was no succession after the apostles. The Bible is very plain about miracles, the laying or the indwelling of the Holy Spirit could only come with the laying on of the apostles' hands. That's plain in the Bible. And unless we have a 2,000-year-old apostle, then it is impossible that anybody would have those type gifts of, in a miraculous way, because there are no apostles around. Again, an unrepeated foundation. Once they were gone, God didn't leave a gap that needed filling by new apostles, new prophets, everything. And it was His intent through the Holy Spirit to give us everything that we need to know in this book. Why is that so hard to understand? But yet the world gums it up a lot. They gum it up every Sunday. They gum it up all the time. They try to go, no, it's not they try. They do go, as I say, extra biblical. They go off the pages of the Bible. Peter left his completed word, and what Peter's writing to now that we're reading becomes part of that provision. So when someone today claims that there's a fresh word from God, a new revelation to add to what's already written, I would lovingly and very kindly suggest to them that we measure that claim against what Peter's saying in this very text. And that's what makes this text so vitally important. All right, any questions or comments? Anybody? So he isn't opening the door to ongoing revelation. In fact, the opposite. He's closing the door. And if I were evangelizing somebody, and when I evangelize, try to speak to those, particularly in the denominational world, that would say they hear these small, still voices, or they believe in a latter-day revelation, or some such thing as that, I remind them of this set of passages. And we have to understand that he left these things in writing so that the church can be preserved rather than dependent on some other person who claims to have heard a word from God. And I've got a handful of friends that do that. Well, I disagree. God told me this. Well, you know, how do you deal with that anyways? Well, you go to texts like these, and it forces a person to understand that either you believe the Bible or you don't. There's no gray area relative to believing what the Apostle Paul says. All right, next. The gospel Peter preached rests on fabricated stories. The Jews certainly would talk from the dead. You know how that the guards went back and told what had happened, that he was gone, and so they paid them a large sum of money. And the Bible says very plainly that that story is heard until this day, at least as of the writing of that particular gospel. And the Jews would say the same thing even today. Well, his disciples went by and stole his body. Well, that's what the guards were paid to say, and that story continues. Well, he says in verse 16, "For we have not followed cunningly devised fables when we made known unto you the power and coming of our Lord Jesus Christ, but were eyewitnesses of his majesty." Now, we have a choice. We believe him or not. I believe Peter. I know that you do as well. Peter had a rocky road there in the Gospels, but once the kingdom was established there in Acts 2, he had a kingdom, and he swung wide open the gates there, giving everybody the opportunity for salvation, and some took advantage of it. Many, many more that did not. But Peter here is drawing a hard line between the kind of invented tale and what he actually preached. He's not asking anyone to take his word on faith alone, and we don't either. You know, that's why I love to hear pages turning in the Bible, people looking in their Bible, trying to assure themselves of what comes. And we should do that with everybody, and we should do that with the things that we read as well, to look at it. But you see, Peter saw these things with his, him being an eyewitnesses of his majesty. He saw the Son of God face to face, and I believe that he did, and I know that he did. And this matters more than we might realize, by the way, on a quick read. You know, sometimes when you read the Bible fast, and some people have, I've had this in the past, I'll admit as quickly as you can, just so you can make a check mark and say, okay, I read the Bible today. Well, sometimes when you read it very fast, you miss things, don't you? So it's better to do like a barbecue, do it low and slow, you know, and just read it very slowly and meditate upon it. And so as we read these things, the whole Christian faith stands or falls on whether the power and the coming of Christ actually happened in real history, witnessed by real people, or was it made up? Was it fables? And the Apostle Peter makes the affirmation that it's not a fable. In fact, I'm an eyewitness. I saw it face to face. I saw everything happen from the beginning when he called me to the end when I denied him and saw him crucified. I was an eyewitness to every single thing. Well, that ought to carry heavy weight. You know, I can say I don't believe him, but that doesn't make it true, does it? All right, go ahead, yes, sir.
1: You know, when the New Testament canon was being written, mm-hmm. there were a lot of other books that were rejected because they were cunningly divided.
0: Right.
1: And I think about church history following that, so much of what's part of the Catholic Church is that it's cunningly divided.
0: Exactly, yeah.
1: Mm-hmm. All these things, they're not from God. They're
0: right.
1: Kind of devised things.
0: Right. Brother Bob's pointing out that there's a lot that, sadly, even on days like today, in buildings like this, they're going to hear more about cunningly devised fables than they are the truth. You know, there's nothing more that I would like to look on television and watch these stories about the history about the Bible but you find out very fast, number one, that most of the people are not that educated. They have a PhD behind their name, but they really are not that educated. And then a lot of the programs will spend time on things, for example, Brother Bob was talking about canon, the books that appear in the Bible. The Book of Enoch, we need to study that. Well, you know, it's an interesting book, but it's not part of what we've been given as everything's been given to us. The Bible's very plain about that. John would say in the Gospels that, you know, these have been written that you might believe. And so I hang my hat on that and what he said. I'm going to believe what's in the book and not worry about other things. The next point here, the next point says the transfiguration confirmed God's glory directly from the Father's voice. And that happened twice. Once with John the Baptist, and then the second time that Peter's referring to on the Mount of Transfiguration. And he's telling us exactly which event he had in mind, though he was both. He's speaking about on the Mount of Transfiguration. He received from God the Father, verses 17 and 18, honor and glory when there came such a voice to him from the excellent glory, this is my beloved Son in whom I'm well pleased. And why did he say that? Because they wanted the inner circle that was there, wanted to build tabernacles, booths, to Moses and Elijah who were there, and they disappeared. And God said, no, don't pay heed to them. They're here for him. You pay attention to the Lord, to my Son. Peter, James, and John heard that voice. It wasn't a story passed down secondhand, but he says plainly that the voice came down from heaven. God the Father spoke himself, confirming exactly who Jesus is. There's no higher authority by which Peter could have addressed this issue. He heard it. He was an eyewitness. He was an ear witness to God saying these things. And there was no higher authority that Peter could have appealed to ask the question, is this your son? Give me some evidence. Well, that was the evidence. And they knew that, and he knew that. He'd already confessed that long ago. He heard it with his own two ears. And so the question is, do we believe it? And that's what sets us apart. Not that we're any better than anybody else, but when I read God's Word and I look at the alternative that the world presents, I tend to believe the Bible. I tend to believe that Jesus is who He said He is, that there is a Creator, that there is a Father who from the foundation of the world made plans and preparations to redeem us back through the blood of His Son. And it's vitally important to understand that that seemingly is very basic, but yet there's a whole world out there that has difficulty with it. All right, next point. Scripture is a more sure guide than even the most dramatic personal experience. Now listen very carefully to this point and some of the things that, and I'm going to read because I want to get right what I had in mind to say. Verse number 19, this is where Peter says something that ought to stop us all in our tracks. We have also a more sure word of prophecy, whereunto ye do well that ye take heed. Now think about what Peter's describing. He heard the very voice of God, the Father, speak from heaven. He watched Jesus transfigured on that day on the mountain. And if any human being had ever had a mountaintop experience, and I mean that literally and figuratively, it was Peter on that day. I mean, can you imagine the visual nature of what he saw? Jesus being transfigured, hearing the voice of God. I mean, that was hitting it out of the ballpark, if you will. You couldn't have asked for a more sure word of prophecy. And as he says, that's exactly what it is. Not, by the way, equally sure, but more sure. What can I add today to that? There's nothing that I'm going to say or that I could say that would be of greater assurance of who Jesus is than to hear the Father and to see Jesus as He was. So Peter heard these things, he saw these things, and he says that in Scripture the word of prophecy is more sure than experience. That's important. If Peter, the man who was actually there, points us past his own experience, now think about this, his own experience, which he was with Jesus from the very beginning, 3 full years as we understand it, then we certainly have no business elevating our own feelings, impressions, or experiences above that. What can I add in the year 2026 to what's in this book? What experience can I have? I can claim that I hear a small, still voice, but, you know, that's not a guarantee. The Bible even tells us that, you know, you can't be fully assured of what you hear in your own mind because you don't have the ability to do that. The only full assurance we have are the things that are written in God's Word. It's vitally, vitally important to understand that. And I would lovingly and kindly suggest that we let that settle in, that it's easy for us today to treat a strong feeling, a gut sense, some personal impression as though it carries some weight as Scripture or even more. But Peter, who had the most extraordinary experience in that sense, only to be topped, if that's the right word, by the Apostle Paul as Saul, who was stopped dead in his tracks there on the road to Damascus. But Peter talks about this understanding of God's revealed Word is a surer foundation than any other experience, however real that experience might be. And as you know, as I tell you, I have friends, and I'm sure that you do too, they are fully convinced. They've heard from the Lord. They've heard from God. They've heard from the Holy Spirit. But Peter here says very plainly that the Word of God is more sure. And in fact, he describes the Word as a light that shineth in a dark place until the day dawn and the day star arise in your hearts. You picture a lamp carried through a dark house before the sun comes up. Well, you know how that is. I mean, you want to follow the light and where the light goes, and where the light doesn't go, that's not where you want to go. But as you walk with the light and it goes with you, it leads you to safety until the morning breaks. And then when the morning breaks, then... So that's Scripture's job for us right now, enough light to walk faithfully until Jesus Christ returns. All right, all true prophecy originated with God, not with the will of man. That's verses 20 and 21. In the interest of time, we'll not talk about that. Private interpretation here means that the prophet's own private origination. Scripture didn't come from a man sitting down and working out his own private theology, his own private religion, his own private opinion. That doesn't happen in spite of what people say today. It came from God himself. That's how Scripture came, moving upon men to speak and write exactly what he intended. And for people just to cast aside the Bible and say, I'm going to go with my gut. I love God. He loves me. Oh, how I love Jesus. And that's all I need to do. That's far removed from what Peter's talking about here, isn't it? All right. Yes, sir. Go ahead. Sorry.
1: Several religious traditions, Catholic and Lutheran, they say in verse 20, every person can't understand the Bible.
0: Right.
1: You have to have the church to interpret it for you, to tell you what it means.
0: Right.
1: And for that reason, along with other things, they don't encourage their people to study the Bible.
0: Exactly.
1: In fact, I've had people that I've worked with, my preacher said, don't worry about the Bible. If you need to know something, I'll tell you.
0: Right.
1: And of course, that's not at all what he said.
0: Right. And terribly tragic, isn't it? I can't imagine. Of course, I grew up in the church, very privileged to have two godly parents. I can't imagine not opening this book to read it. And yet, as Brother Bob was saying, there are whole religions where they're, hierarchy it may be, a father, a reverend, a priest, or whatever, that'll tell them, don't worry about the Bible, I'll guide you along the way. And the Apostle Peter is plainly saying that it's not for private interpretation. Well, we know, and you know, holler at people all we want to, but it has to come from within, and we have to be able to make these impressions to people. And if they don't believe Scripture, then we've done our part. We've sowed the seed and just have to depend on God to give the increase. All right, the sum truth on the back of your page there. Peter, an eyewitness to God or Christ's glory on the Mount, urges us to hold fast to the written word of prophecy as a surer guide than any experience. A word that came not from the will of man, but from holy men moved by the Holy Ghost, direct indwelling, and preserved complete for us now that the apostles are gone. I don't know who I would trust other than the apostles. The apostles are the ones that Jesus picked out, told them specifically to follow him, gave Peter the keys to the kingdom again, which he used in a great way in Acts chapter 2. And it's hard to understand how people see otherwise. All right, very quick, with points to ponder. Even established, mature Christians still need to be reminded of truths they already know. So when I stand in the pulpit and I quote Scripture, the same Scripture, and here we go again, the preacher saying this same Scripture, it's only to keep it solidified and to remind us of truths that we already know, because it's too easy to forget. It's too easy to forget. Peter's urgency in his final days challenged us to use our own remaining time as well. He knew that his end time was coming. We don't, but we know it's coming. We were all born to die. I mean, that's the truth of the matter, isn't it? And we have to understand that Scripture is the more sure word. All right, quickly, think on these things. Do I still value being reminded of truths I already know, or have I grown too comfortable? That's a danger for the Christian, isn't it? For the seasoned Christian anyways. Well, I'm too comfortable here. I don't need to hear these things. I don't need to study. I may not even need to come to Bible study. I may not need to come to the worship service. I know a lot of what he's going to say anyways. And that's a danger zone, isn't it? It's very dangerous to be in that area. Am I using my time to build up others in the faith while I still have the chance? Do I treat Scripture as sufficient, or do I look elsewhere for spiritual certainty? That's another question. I remember many years ago as a fledgling preacher, of course you want to read commentaries and other things, and not that I have reached beyond that, but you know, honestly, I reached a point where I thought to myself, you know, I'm reading more about the Bible than I am the Bible. Just read the Bible and let the chips fall where they may. But, you know, if you're not careful, you can read the commentaries and you can read the references and you can read all of these other things, and you can neglect reading the Bible itself. And this is where the meat is, isn't it? And if we study and meditate upon it, it can be understood and it can be found. So we have to understand those things. All right. You see the further study for this week, and Lord willing, next week we'll look at lesson 4, 2 Peter 2, 1 through 3, false prophets and false teachers. All right, any questions or comments before we close? I want to mention, Nepal, Brother Bharat is with us. He says, Happy Lord's Day, and he's from Nepal, Kathmandu. And we're praying for you, Brother Bharat, and all of the members there. Raj is here from India today, and so we've got several that are from around the world watching. But thank you for your attention, and we'll dismiss until the worship.

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1: Everybody, happy Lord's Day. 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We're blessed each one of you has stayed connected here to Ignite Radio. Thunderkirk reporting live here, and good to have each one of you here with us here on Ignite Radio as we get ready to kick off 13 hours of Lord's Day programming here on Ignite Radio. And boy, good to have several of you with us here on Ignite Radio as we get ready to kick off. We're heading over to check in with Brother Albert and Brother John right now at the Lawrence congregation. So without further ado, let's find out what's up with Brother John and Brother Albert here on Ignite Radio. Let's get going. Happy Lord's Day, everybody.
2: 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We are at 4 Riverside Drive in North Andover, in Andover, Massachusetts. We are off of exit 42 on 93, on Interstate 93. And our phone number is 978-685-6995. If you would like to reach us through the internet, or just check us out on the internet. 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So, like I mentioned earlier, we are here to worship our Lord. We thank you, Brother John, for the Bible class this morning. Generally, we start our Bible class at 10 o'clock, and our worship services start at 11 o'clock, and we've been able to do that pretty consistently over time here. So, without further ado, I'm going to hand it over to our brother Albert, which will be leading us in song. So let's get ready to open those diaphragms and get those lungs ready to worship the Lord. All right, Brother Albert.
3: Good morning, brothers and sisters.
4: Good morning.
3: The peace and love of God be upon us all. It is a pleasure for me to be once again with you, first day of the week, worship God in spirit and in truth. The first song we're going to sing this morning is number 190.

0: Sorry.
1: I've never sung this song. I don't know it.
2: That's something I know.
0: Is it the chorus?
1: It's
0: great is my faithfulness. Great. We don't know it?
1: That's the chorus.
2: Yeah.
3: 226. How great out thou art.
0: We sung it before. Is it 226?
3: Yes.
0: I'm sorry about that.

The song for the opening prayer and scripture reading is number 9. Number 9.

0: Good morning, everyone.
1: Good morning.
0: Honored and privileged and grateful that I get to do this, and I know that of myself, I'm nothing. So let's go to God in prayer. Holy Father and King, hallowed be thy name. You are the only true God. You are the great physician and the architect of this universe and of our lives. Your word was the beginning, and all things were created through you. There is none holy like you, no other rock so steadfast. You do not change from everlasting to everlasting. You're the same yesterday, today, and forever. You are abundant in power, and your understanding beyond any measure. You are the ultimate power in the universe. You can do all things. Lord, we cannot fully understand the depths of your knowledge, wisdom, or your power. But what you have revealed to us is beautiful, terrifying, and humbling. Father, we know that you are a jealous God consuming fire. We are so thankful that you are also gracious and rich in mercy, slow to anger, and not wanting to lose a single one of us. We know that your word is truth, and every one of your righteous rules will endure forever. Out of your incredible love, you spoke the creation into existence, knowing that you would one day enter it and sacrifice yourself to save it. Lord, we are not equipped to understand your ways, for they truly are higher than our own. Lord, we exalt your name above all names. We praise the name of Jesus Christ, our Savior, and the head of our church. We thank you for the gift of the Holy Spirit, who continues to help us and to abide with us to this day. For you are Adonai, you are Yahweh, Jehovah, Elohim, Emmanuel, and the Omega and Alpha. You fill all of heaven and all of earth, and you uphold the universe. All glory, honor, and praise be your holy name forever. Mm-hmm. We offer this prayer of praise to you in your Son's most precious name, Christ Jesus. Amen.
1: Amen.
0: Amen. Amen. Amen.
2: Good morning, everyone.
1: Good morning.
0: Good morning, Max.
2: Today's scripture reading is Timothy chapter 4.
0: Who's Timothy?
2: 2 Timothy chapter 4. Second Timothy chapter 4, verses 1 and 2. In the presence of God and Christ Jesus, who will judge the living and the dead, and in view of his appearing and his kingdom, I give you this charge. Preach the word, be prepared in season and out of season. Correct, rebuke, and encourage with great patience and careful instruction. Amen.
1: Amen.

0: Amen.
1: Let's go before God in prayer. Dear Lord our God, we come before you this morning ready to praise and worship your name in spirit and in truth. You are our healer and our provider, and we pray for your guidance throughout this worship, that you may shine your light through us this morning. We pray to you, Lord, for all our brothers and sisters who are brokenhearted, sick, or struggling, that you may be with them. Lord, as we continue on through this worship, we ask you to remove all distractions so that we may focus fully on you. Above all, may everything we do bring glory and honor to your name, and may our lives reflect the love and truth of Jesus. All this we pray in his name. Amen.

let us put our hearts for Lord's Supper. And the song we're going to sing is number 645, please. 645.

him pretty much explains exactly what we're going to do here right now. Because of that old rugged cross, we are here today, and we have this opportunity to be saved through our Lord Jesus Christ. Because of his sacrifice on the cross, we are here today with the opportunity for that. He gave, like a couple of the verses say, he gave up his throne up in heaven and his kingdom to come down here and lay his life on the line for us. So this is what we're going to remember him by. We're going to, we partake of this every Sunday. So we don't forget that. We should have that in our minds every day, every time that we bend our knee, every time that we open our Bibles. We have to understand that, you know, nothing happens if that did not happen over 2,000 years ago. So let us go to 1 Corinthians in chapter 11. The Apostle Paul writes in starting in verse 23. It says, "For I received from the Lord what I also passed on to you. The Lord Jesus, on the night he was betrayed, took bread. And when he had given thanks, he broke it and said, 'This is my body, which is for you. Do this in remembrance of me.'" This is what we're about to partake of right now. And it would be a good thing for us to just reflect on that for a few seconds before our brother leads us a prayer. So let's take a minute just to understand what we're doing.

0: Almighty Father, I thank you for allowing us to be here today to praise you and acknowledge your glory. Lord, thank you for your body given to us. As we take this bread, help us to remember your love and willingness to bear our sins.
1: Amen.
0: And your sacrifice on the cross. Mm-hmm. I pray this in Jesus' name. Amen.
2: Amen. Amen. Amen.

0: if we continue reading in verse 25, he continues saying, in the same way, after supper, he took the cup, saying, this cup is the new covenant in my blood. Do this whenever you drink it in remembrance of me. For whenever you eat this bread and drink this cup, you proclaim the Lord's death until he comes. So then whoever eats bread or drinks the cup of the Lord in an unworthy manner will be guilty of sinning against the body and blood of the Lord. Everyone ought to examine themselves before they eat the bread and drink the cup. For those who eat and drink without discerning the body of Christ eat and drink judgment on themselves. Let us go to our Lord in prayer. Dear Heavenly Father, hallowed and sanctified be your glorious name. Lord, we thank you for the opportunity to remember our Lord and take this fruit of the vine, which represents his blood shed on the cross on Calvary that day. Lord, we ask you to embed that, always have that embedded in, not only in our minds, but in our hearts, and understand what that meant. Lord, we thank you for that action, for that act of kindness and mercy on us. We thank you for this in the name of your Son and our Savior, Jesus Christ. Amen.
1: Amen.
2: Amen.
1: Amen.

0: As we transition now to the collection, part of our services, the collection is also a very important part, not just for collecting and doing things to help our congregation and help our congregation help others, but it's something that we need to, that is a good thing for us to do. Our Heavenly Father gives us at all times and provides for us at all times. So I know that there are times that things are not that plentiful, but we still have. And there are times that things are plentiful. And we are, it's a good thing for us to be able to give according to what we're given at times. So if we go to Philippians, I will be reading from...
1: Chapter
0: 4, sorry. Philippians chapter 4 and verse 10. Philippians chapter 4 and verse 10. It says, I rejoice greatly in the Lord that at last you renewed your concern for me. Indeed, you were concerned, but you had no opportunity to show it. I am not saying this because I am in need, for I have learned to be content whatever the circumstances. I know what it is to be in need, and I know what it is to have plenty. I have learned the secret of being content in any and every situation, whether well-fed or hungry, whether living in plenty or in want. I can do all through this who gives me strength. And that's what we have to always take from that, regardless of what we are able to give, whether it be a lot or whether it be a little, what situation we find ourselves in, we always remember that our Lord always provides for us. So let us go to our Lord in prayer. Dear Heavenly Father, we come to you once again with grateful hearts, thanking you for all that you give to us, all that you do for us, Lord, all that you provide for us. Lord, we ask you to not just provide for us, but teach us how to give with a cheerful heart, Lord. And Lord, we ask you to continue blessing us so we can continue helping others, Lord. We ask you to continue watching over us, Lord, as always, as you always do. And we ask you to do this in the name of your Son and our Savior, Jesus Christ. Amen.
2: Amen.

Thank you, Boris. Would you please mark the song number 583? I'm sorry, 584. 584, which is going to be after Brother James' lesson. 584. And the song before our lesson this morning is number 694. 694. And if you may please let us stand.

0: brothers and sisters.
1: Good morning.
0: God's given us another beautiful day to glorify Him.
1: Amen.
0: Why don't we begin by glorifying Him with a prayer. Holy Father, we come before Your throne of glory, praising You and thanking You for this new day of life and for Your Son, Jesus. Father, we ask that You forgive our sins and be with all of our brothers and sisters, especially those who could not be with us today.
2: Yes.
0: Father, we ask that You provide all of our new believers recently baptized with all that they need to grow, so that they too may be able to glorify Your great and holy name. And Father, we ask that You be with Your humble servant as he brings forth Your word in both spirit and truth, Father, untainted by the foolish traditions and rituals brought into the world by many false teachers. And Father, we thank You for the hope and for the life that can only come through Christ Jesus, our Lord. It's in His name we pray. Amen.
1: Amen.
2: Amen.
0: Now, we'll talk about putting a lesson together. A lot of people have asked me, how do you just put a lesson together? Where does it come from? Like, what do you read? What do you do? How do you get all the words together? Now, I remember hearing Michael's lesson last week. Wow. A lot of power in that lesson, Michael. I wish I could project my voice like you. Now, usually before I start a lesson, I'll read some of the stories of the day, hoping that the Spirit will guide me to where He wants me to be. Now, after looking at so many stories, I found myself in one of the strangest places, on the website for the Library of Congress. I wasn't really sure where this was going, but I started reading anyway. And did you know that there are 838 miles of bookshelves in that one building? So if you were to put all those bookshelves end to end, they would stretch from Boston to Raleigh, North Carolina. Now I was really curious. Just how many books were in that one building? And even more important than that, what does that have to do with this lesson? Now, according to the official government website, there are 171 million books, manuscripts, maps, and audio recordings in that one building. These are equal to tens of billions of words. Now, every kind of book is in there that's imaginable. All the knowledge over the centuries accumulated by man are in that one building. And contained in those books are the answer to so many of man's questions, but not all the answers to man's questions. As I was reading about all these books, a thought popped into my head, something I had heard years earlier that put this lesson all together. Those words were spoken by our 40th president, Ronald Reagan, and this is what he said. Within the covers of the Bible are the answers to all the problems that face mankind. Just think of it. All the answers to all your problems can be found in one place. Now in the Bible, there is not tens of billions of words. The Bible consists of 66 books and contains less than 800,000 words. But by these words, the heavens and the earth were created. And by these words, at a time and place of God's own choosing, He will destroy all that He created, along with all those who refuse to receive His Son, Jesus. It is our mission to bring these words and God's saving grace to as many people as we can. And this is why it's so important to preach the word. Brothers and sisters, we must put these words into the hearts and minds of all men. The power is in the Word of God, and we have those words right here. Some of the words that are in there can be found, we read it this morning in our Bible study, Colossians 1:13. For He rescued us from the dominion of darkness and brought us into the kingdom of the Son that He loves, in whom we have redemption, the forgiveness of sins. Now the title of this lesson is Understanding the Bible in Modern Times. Now Why use the word modern times in this lesson? Because it best describes the times we live in. Even though the Word of God has never changed, we have changed.

0: no getting away from it. When I get into my new car, I feel like I'm in a rocket ship. Even after a year, I still don't understand all the features in that car. Those in my generation didn't grow up with this advanced technology. For some young people, this may be hard to believe, but there were no computers, smartphones, flat screen TVs, DVD players, digital cameras, video games, or social media or live streaming. So the way we communicated was much different than the way young people communicate today. If you didn't like someone or their religious beliefs, you could send them a message on Facebook or tell somebody on social media. No, you had to tell them face to face. And when you evangelized, chances are you were going to do it face to face. Who here remembers when we used to go knocking on doors? I'm sure not many young people would remember that. As I was preparing this lesson, I came across this article, How Does Technology Affect Us in Conversation? Whether we see it as a positive or a negative, or even a mixture of those two things, the truth is that technology has had a huge impact on the way we communicate with each other. While it allows us to make instant connections with people on the other side of the world, it also puts us at risk of loneliness. Constant phone use reduces eye contact and active listening. People often prioritize screen time over real-life interactions, leading to fragmented communications and weaker emotional bonds. Now, as I've been saying, technology is a wonderful thing if it's used properly. However, technology should never be used to replace human interaction. Never. Brothers and sisters, we can learn so much from the first century church. Personal evangelism is much more than just sharing the message of Jesus Christ with others. It is showing and telling through words and deeds who Jesus is and how we can have a relationship with him. It is love in its purest form. Think about this. Through Christ, you are offering love, hope, and salvation to all those who hear these words. It all sounds simple, doesn't it? Let's go to 2 Timothy, the chapter is 4, beginning in verse 1. That's 2 Timothy, the chapter is 4, beginning in verse 1. Amen?
1: Amen.
0: Okay. Here Paul says, in the presence of God and of Christ Jesus, who will judge the living and the dead, and in view of his appearing and his kingdom, I give you this charge. Preach the word. Be prepared in season and out of season. Correct, rebuke, and encourage with great patience and careful instructions. Now, many years ago, a brother told me that one of the hardest things I would ever have to do is evangelize. Now back then, in the absence of technology, evangelizing was a face-to-face experience. So no one could use Facebook to curse you or to say that they hated God. If they wanted to do that, they had to do it in person. The truth is that evangelizing to unbelievers can be challenging. Many people resist Christ for personal, intellectual, or cultural reasons. Others have misconceptions about Christianity based strictly on false teachings. So being an effective evangelist requires patience, understanding, and respect. It is not about winning arguments, but revealing the truth in love. So, we should avoid pressure tactics or debates that may push people away. And if we remember that no one could preach about love without showing love. Sharing the gospel with unbelievers requires that we understand their struggles. I wasn't baptized until I was 45 years old, so I understand the struggles that others are going through. Sadly, some unbelievers see us as judges or people who elevate themselves above other people. Nothing could be further from the truth. We are all sinners, and we all fall short of the glory of God. And this is told to us by Paul in Romans 3:23. And never forget, evangelizing is not just about sharing information. It is a reflection of Christ's love. And we must keep in mind that evangelizing is not a one-time event. Not at all. Many people do not accept Christ after one simple conversation. The man who ministered to me spent 6 months evangelizing to me before I accepted Christ. So, brothers and sisters, be patient and filled with love. In the last couple of months, I've been hearing so much about evangelism and salvation, more now than I have heard on this subject in the last few years. In the Gospel of Matthew 28, beginning at verse 18, Jesus came to them and said, "All authority in heaven and in earth has been given to me. Therefore, go and make disciples of all nations, baptizing them in the name of the Father, and of the Son, and of the Holy Spirit, and teaching them to obey everything I have commanded you. And surely I am with you always to the very end of the age." Now, I mentioned the first century church earlier. Today I'm going to be talking a little bit about that church. Let's start by asking you a question. What exactly did the first century church have that we don't have? Just what did they have that allowed them to be so successful and to grow? Or maybe we should make it even more simpler. Why don't we talk about what the first century church did not have? Well, we know, at least by our standards, that many of the people in the first century church were poor. We know they spent a lot of time together, certainly much more time than we all do. Mm-hmm. We also know that the first century church did not have the New Testament Bible, something that would have told them of all that the Lord had said and done. Many didn't have freedom, so they could not speak freely in the open. And many of these people could not travel great distances. And in those days, there were no advanced forms of communication, so for them, everything had to be up close and personal. Now let's take a look at the modern day Christian. First of all, we have the complete Bible, so we know everything that Jesus wanted us to know. And John talked about that earlier. He gave us all the information that we need to get through this life. Now, the Bible has been brought to us and translated in every known language. And compared to the early members of the early church, in most parts of the world, we have the freedom to speak the word of God without getting killed, or at least for now. And then add to that our wealth and technology. Today we have the means to transmit our voices, the very word of God, to the four corners of the earth, all from the comfort and safety of our own homes and churches. So based on all this, I suppose I could say that there is nothing that we couldn't do better or easier than the first century church. But if that were true, then why are our churches shrinking, and why are so many of our churches closing their doors? While the first century church grew and grew so much, just what was their secret? Now, I use the word secret, but I don't really think it was a secret at all. I believe that evangelizing was a way of life for these people, not an afterthought, a way of life. So with all of our wealth, all of our technology, and all of our knowledge, I believe it all comes down to evangelizing. And yes, there are some other differences. For one, there were no such thing as political correctness back in those days. So churches did not have to tolerate the things that we tolerate today in churches. I mean, the unrepenting sinners who were put out of church today are being brought back into the church to commit unspeakable acts. On a personal note, I look back and I remember the day I was baptized. I came out of that water with fire and passion, the likes of which I have never known before. I couldn't wait to tell people about Jesus. Immediately, I started memorizing passages of Scripture every day. And what I couldn't memorize, I wrote on an index card. And I carried that everywhere that I went. Somehow, I always managed to get Jesus into almost every single conversation. And what really mattered to me was what God thought of me. I didn't really preach to think about what people thought of me. I did it to think of what God thought of me. Now, and I always remembered what Paul said in Galatians chapter 1:24, when he said, "And they praised God because of me." Think about that. I always wondered how many people were praising God because of something I said and did. Now, I remember back when I worked for the MBTA on my lunch hour, I would go up to Washington Street near Jordan Marsh. Who remembers Jordan Marsh? Isn't that a great place? And with a friend, we would speak the word of God. And when I returned to work, I would continue to speak about Jesus. To be honest, I can't remember how many times I mentioned his name in just one day. I guess you could say I was living the Christian dream. So, what happened to me? Rather than answer that question, let me expand on that question. What happened to us? What happened to the modern day Christian church? Over the years, I've heard so much talk about revivals, but never really given much thought to these revivals until now. To those who may not know, a revival is a spiritual reawakening. The sad truth is, over the years, we can become dormant, or even worse than that, totally unproductive. Some of us have experienced a revival, claim that they have a whole new life. It has invigorated them or deepened their faith in Christ, opening their eyes to the truth in a whole new way. Hey, who knows? Maybe that's exactly what we all need, a revival. As far as the early church goes, what else can I say except if we want to get what the early church had, we have to stop doing what we're doing and do what they did. It's as simple as that. Whatever they did worked. And if we want to get the same results, we have to do what they did. And what do they preach the gospel of Jesus Christ. Jesus wants everyone to know the truth so that they too can be part of his kingdom. So, what exactly am I trying to say? Am I trying to say that in the first century church there were better evangelists than we are? No, I'm not saying that at all. Were they more knowledgeable than we are? Absolutely not. I believe just the opposite is true. Then what am I saying? I'm saying if God shared all of his knowledge with us, if we knew every single thing that God knew, but kept it all to ourselves, not sharing it with others, then what good would that be? I'm sure not everyone knows this, but in 2026, there are more than 2.5 billion people in the world who call themselves Christians. With all those people, you would think that we'd be hearing the word of God everywhere we went. One would think that God's word would be in malls, supermarkets, restaurants, airports, and on every street corner. But if you believe that, you would be wrong. Now there's something else I'd like to share with you. Did you know in my whole adult life, I have probably been approached less than 10 times by someone who wanted to share the gospel with me. Now I'm talking about a face-to-face, one-on-one meeting, not the people that throw the brochures in the air and say Jesus loves you. I'm talking about a face-to-face meeting with another person. This may be all hard to absorb or even believe, but if we want to see the growth the first century church had, then we have to start thinking about how they did things. Mm-hmm. Now, about baptism and God's saving grace. Many people whose bodies and minds and spirits are broken look for answers in the world. They look for those 10 billion words to solve all their problems. But those answers cannot be found in the world, nor can they be found in the hospitals and pharmaceutical companies of mere mortal men, but in heaven. Why heaven? Because this is where our hope, our life, and our light is sitting at the right hand of God, Jesus Christ, who is the Son of God, and our hope of a better life, a life the scriptures describe as eternal, meaning without end. Today, as the Lord does every day, he is extending his merciful hand to everyone. No one who believes in Jesus and is baptized will be left behind. No one who believes in Jesus and is baptized will ever feel the wrath of God. If you believe in Jesus and have not been baptized, now is the time. The time of salvation is not a future event, but a present opportunity. The invitation has been given. The rest is up to you. If you would like to confess a sin or just ask for prayers, we are ready to listen as we stand and sing our song of invitation.

0: Amen.
1: Well, good afternoon, brothers and sisters. I want to thank Brother Jim for the sermon today. Thank you very much, Brother Jim. I don't have much on my list here, but I know that last week the women met after the service, and so I don't know if anything came about it. So if you want to...
2: The 12th
1: of September.
2: We met in
1: the Horrigan's house. Okay. So on the 12th, September 12th. So next week, I'm assuming we're meeting. You know what time or
3: 6 a.m.
1: 6 a.m. God bless you. What time again? No, sorry.
3: 11.
1: So at 11 a.m. We'll be meeting at, the women will be meeting at the Horrigan's at 11 a.m. on September 12th.
4: Women only.
1: Women only, by the way. So, yeah. So that means if you're driving women there, you got to leave after that. So... so other than that, I'm not sure, Brother Don, you have anything?
4: Let me mention that on Friday, this past Friday, Paul Terusi had surgery.
1: Paul Terusi?
4: And he went home. Him and his wife, they can't attend there.
1: Right. Yeah.
4: And so he's not doing that good. We're going to go consider for visit him today. His wife is in rehab. So let's keep Paul and Lucille Terusi in our prayers.
1: All right.
4: And our brother. DC.
1: Absolutely.
4: Ann Wilson has not been feeling well.
1: Okay.
4: So, a number of folks we need to be.
1: Definitely.
4: Assisting the students here.
1: Mm-hmm.
4: Keep hearing our prayers.
1: Definitely. And just remember, not just here, but when we go home and in our own personal time and our own personal time with the Lord, keep everyone in our prayers. I'm sure, you know, the more voices I'll lift it up to him. I'm sure the more that he will listen. So, Brother John just said, Brother and Sister Ernestine, Brother DC, what's the first name, Trosi? Paul Trosi. He's going to need some prayers. And I'm sure we all do at one point now. In time.
4: Paul is 83, so he's...
1: 83?
4: Yeah, he's, you know...
1: And was it...
4: He had a hernia operation at 83. So
1: okay,
4: all right. He sent him home the same day.
1: Yeah. Well, you know what? And, you know, it's like... we understand, especially working in the business, that there's no such thing as a small surgery. And, you know, the older we get, the more... and the more invasive it is... the more risky it can get. So we keep everybody in our prayers.
4: Mm-hmm.
1: Without further ado, if that's it right now, we'll go to our Lord in prayer, followed by the closing song for the week. Let's bow our heads in prayer. Dear Heavenly Father, hallowed and sanctified be your glorious name. Lord, we thank you for this opportunity to come here and worship your name, Lord. We hope that we did everything in a way that pleases you, Lord, and that honors your name, Lord. Lord, we ask you that as we close here, we ask you to guide us in our lives. We understand that when we come here to glorify you, it's a wonderful thing, but I understand that the world has a very different view of you and your followers, Lord. So we ask you to be with all of us as we return to our lives in the world. And we ask us to guide us and always make sure that you're first in our minds and our hearts. Lord, we ask you to be with all those that we've forementioned here today that are in need of your help, Lord, whether it be physically, emotionally, spiritually. We ask you to be with them, Lord, and we ask you to continue to bless us and continue to guide our steps at every moment in our lives. Lord, we ask you to all these things in the name of your Son and our Savior, Jesus Christ. Amen.
0: Amen.
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1: All right, everybody. Thunderkirk reporting live here. We're getting ready to do a couple of switches here, Igniters, as we will get ready for the Bible class coming up here from COC Surrey. So we're going to go through our usual morning couple of switches here, and we're going to go ahead and to get started here pretty quickly. And away we be able to go. So let's go ahead, Igniters, and to get going here, Igniters, and we'll go ahead and to switch over a couple of plugs right now while we get ready for our Bible class that's going to be coming up here again in about 20 minutes, Igniters, in about 20 minutes from now. So stand by. We're going to do a quick switch, and then we'll just stay with the action here on Ignite Radio. Thunderkirk reporting.

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1: Shalom, saya Kim Susetio. 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
3: Good morning, Igniters. It's Brother Andre again with a Ministry Minute. I just wanted to share some thoughts about Matthew 25, verses 31 to 40, which reads, "But when the Son of Man comes in his glory and all the angels with him, then he will sit on his glorious throne. And all the nations will be gathered before him, and he will separate them from one another, just as a shepherd separates the sheep from the goats. And he will put the sheep on his right hand, but the goats on the left. Then the king will say to those on his right, 'Come, you who are blessed of my Father, inherit the kingdom prepared

0: say to them, truly, I say to you, to the extent that you did it for one of the least of these brothers or sisters of mine, you did it for me. Well, how exactly do we as Christians do that? Is it not through the sharing of his gospel? Is how the righteous gave him something to eat, to drink, invited him in, provided clothes, etc.? When we share the gospel, we share the bread of life, the new covenant in his blood. We clothe in baptism. We show how to heal the guilt of sin through the surgeon that makes a circumcision of the heart. We free people from the prison of false gospels. We invite people into learn of Jesus. This is the straight and narrow way. And no false gospel can do this. No false faith alone, faith only gospel, prosperity gospel, and all the other different Jesuses that are preached in these religious places. It is of the utmost importance to understand. Godspeed.
1: Hi, Igniters. This is Jabez, a young igniter from Cagayan de Oro. Today's Bible scripture of the day is from Psalms 13:5. But I have trust in your mercy. My heart shall rejoice in your salvation.
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1: We're getting connected with the Bible class here at COC Surrey, so hold on one moment while we go ahead and do this. Brother Tristan is leading it, so stand by, everybody, stand by.

0: All right, everybody, here we go, here we go.
1: Flaws in the language. He was going on the attack.

0: I don't think so. But at times, do we have to be? Was Jesus sometimes antagonistic?
1: Why did they do that?
0: You mean that church? Honestly, I don't understand it. I try to look it up, but I don't understand it. Because for God so loved the world. Everything about Jesus is motivated by love. And there were times when Jesus was antagonistic, no doubt. But is that the way to engage the world? I mean, imagine walking to someone's house and, you know, insulting them. I don't like your wall color. Oh, the tablecloth is disgusting, you know. What's going to happen when you do that? It's not going to work well, right? Then the other side, we had this guy called Justin Martyr. And what he was doing, hello, he was looking for bridges into society, right? For example, he looked at Plato's and Socrates, and he looked for the greater meaning, because the Greeks spoke about the logos. Does the Bible use the word logos? Anyone know? Yeah, John 1. In the beginning was the Word, and the Word was with God. In the Greek, it's logos. Logos means the reason, the purpose for everything. And the reason John 1 is so amazing, because it says the purpose became what? Flesh. The purpose came down, became flesh, and he dwelt among us. That's amazing. The purpose of everything walked among us. That's amazing. So just something else. When you pray to Jesus, when you're praying to God, you're praying to the one who has the purpose for everything. It's amazing. So Plato and Socrates spoke about the supreme reality, the Logos, and John 1 linked up. So this guy, Justin Martyr, was trying to find bridges with the current culture to help them to link into Christianity. The Logos became flesh, and Plato and Socrates believed in divine truth. And he said they were Christians before Christ came. And I don't think that is true. But which would you prefer? Which would you lean more towards in reaching out to people, and why? Would you be antagonistic, or would you find common ground in reaching out? Yeah.
2: I always try to find common ground.
0: Yeah.
2: Sure place to start.
0: That's right. And the logic behind that is? Yeah, expand on that, please.
2: Meet people where they are, make relationship.
0: Yeah.
2: Because our relationship with it is relationship with God, right? God wants to have relationship with us. So it's, how can I share how wonderful I have, right, if you don't know me?
0: Yes, exactly.
2: Right? Because I want you to see him in my life, right? And then I want to share.
0: Exactly. Okay. That's right. And you think about Jesus and the woman at the well. What do they start talking about? Give me a drink. Water. Jesus knew that woman would be there. He could have jumped into all her background from stage one. But he started with water. I'm thirsty. Give me a drink. And I just think that's a very good example for us. We should find common ground with people and work from there. If they have kids and you have kids, start talking about kids. You're standing outside in a line going to watch a movie, start talking about movies, whatever. But we need to make links with people. So that's what Justin Martyr was doing. He was trying to find links with people. All right, let's continue. Any thoughts before we continue? Okay, so this is how the church started participating without conforming. Now, 1 Peter 3:15 says, always be prepared to give what? An answer. Right, to those who ask you about the reason for the hope that we have. But I like it says, do this with gentleness and respect. So Hillsborough Baptist Church violates that verse completely. And the Gaitation also violated that. Gentleness and respect. We want to win people over. We don't want to alienate people. So here are some of the things that the early Christians were saying in response to what was being said against Christians. So Christians were told, you are atheists. Why were they calling us atheists? Anyone know? Christians were called atheists in the beginning.
2: Because
0: Why? Anyone know?
3: He didn't believe in their gods.
0: Well, didn't believe in their gods. That's one reason, but there's another reason. Very, very close to that, linked to that. Where's the picture of our God?
1: None.
0: They worshiped beings they could see, okay? Bits of wood, right? They were worshiping things they could see. Our God has no image. So we were called atheists. So this is how the early Christians respond. They said, many great philosophers were atheists. Interesting. Why must golden idols be guarded from theft? Aren't they gods? That's a fair question. How can a God made by human hands be the creator of humans? Those good arguments? They are. So Christians were responding. And they were saying, they were challenging the idea of Christians being atheists and saying, actually, look at yourself. There's a double standard going on here. And I just think as Christians, we must push back on certain things, not just sit and accept. And they said Christians are immoral. Do you remember why they would said Christians were immoral? Okay, they said the Christians were incestuous. Remember that? Why did they say Christians were incestuous? That's right. Because of the brother and sister, and the brothers and sisters were marrying. Now, in Roman culture, the word incestus means, the word incestum actually meant despised, absolutely wicked. It was one of the worst things that could happen in Roman society was incest. And they're saying Christians were incestuous. And they also said something about the babies that we were Christians were collecting from the side of the street. Anyone remember that? We spoke about that a few weeks ago. Okay, Christians couldn't just leave the babies to die in the street. What were Christians doing? Taking them and caring for them. But at the same time, there was a teaching about Christians eating and drinking blood and cannibalism. Where'd that come from? The Lord's Supper. That's right. The Lord's Supper, because they thought we were eating real flesh and drinking real blood. And some they were linking to the idea, that's why they're collecting the babies. Okay? So the idea is, you Christians are immoral. And the answer was, how? Jesus commanded us to be pure. And then, don't you have orgies and kill children and people in the circus? So the Roman culture, the Ephesus culture, they were doing despicable things, right? Christians, by contrast, were actually really moral. And then, how can we kill babies when we oppose bloodshed? So, as Christians, we need to push back. When people say things about us, okay, anyone enjoy conflict? Anyone? No hands, okay? Who are you pointing at? Most of us don't enjoy conflict, so what happens when someone pushes against us? We usually do what? Just withdraw, right? But you can't. If we keep withdrawing, people start believing false things about us. You've got to step forward and say, that's not true. And that's what the Christians were doing here. And that's what goes to the scripture. Be prepared to give an answer to everyone who asks, to give a reason for the hope within you. So we need to answer people, but again, we answer with gentleness and respect. And then you undermine the emperor. This is a big one. And the Christians are saying, we only worship God. Amen? That's true. The emperor does not need worship, but he needs to be served. We gladly serve the emperor. So there's a slight change, but it's a good thing, right? Yeah. Any comments on this? Yeah, so this is historically some of the things that the Christians were, how they were responding to the culture. And we've got to respond to the culture. All right, go forward. All okay? All right. I noticed in the classes for the first like half an hour, it's like me talking. Afterwards, people like wake up and things start coming, and that's cool. Oh, yes.
2: I just, because we were talking about giving an answer.
0: Oh, sure, yeah.
2: Sales very briefly, and one of the things they said is when someone someone giving you, any one of these things, that's great. I love that in a conversation. You tell me, that we're atheists, that's an opportunity, right? Because we're still in conversation.
0: Yes.
2: Right? So please continue to give me these conflicts, and I'm happy to gently respond, and I don't have to respond perfectly.
0: Yes.
2: Right? I just rely on the Spirit and say what I have to say and let God get those.
0: Exactly. That's right. And that's what we're supposed to do, because the worst thing is someone totally disengages. But the fact when you've got engagement, it means you can respond to it. That's what's supposed to happen, yeah. All right. So this is going to be a lot of, hopefully, interaction now. We're looking directly at Scripture. Early Christian participation without conforming. Explain how these verses encourage participation in the world without conforming. Now, this is Peter writing, okay? So I'm going to ask us to make application to this. Dear friends, I urge you as foreigners and exiles to abstain from sinful desires which wage war against your soul. Live such good lives among the pagans that though they accuse you of doing wrong, they may see your good deeds and glorify God on the day he visits us. So how do we make some now-ton applications from this verse? Yeah.
1: Just be open about your faith. Mm-hmm. I mean, first and foremost, how can someone be judging you as a Christian if they don't know that you're a Christian?
0: Yeah.
1: If you're not open about it.
0: That's right. Be open and real about who you are. True. Yeah. Thank you.
4: And how you first respond to that.
0: Yeah.
4: If you're going, you get all huffy and that. I mean, that has an impact, and they're going, oh, yeah.
0: Yeah.
4: But if you respond or try and respond gently, and I had that situation this morning, it didn't go too well.
0: Okay.
4: It's like, don't get antagonistic yourself.
0: Yeah, that's true. Yeah, it's the way we respond. It's the way we behave. If I look at verse 12, live such good lives that though they accuse you of wrongdoing, they may see your good deeds and glorify God on the day he visits us. So we should really be behaving differently. Anybody else? Anything else jump out? What kind of applications? Or maybe apply to something we know happening in the world that's wrong. And how do we, something you encounter in life. What are you?
5: To show how it works, I was talking to my son a couple of weeks ago, and he hadn't let anybody at his work know that he went to church and was a Christian.
0: Mm.
5: And he did, and found out that there was a lot of others in the same division that he's in that were as well.
0: Yeah.
5: He started talking.
0: That's cool.
5: So, yeah, he said, I couldn't believe it. I said, that's what he told you. You gotta let people know.
0: Yeah. That's right. And I like that, because the more you open your mouth, often you find bonds and connections happening. Yeah. If you don't open your mouth, we're little islands by ourselves, aren't we?
5: We've all been there. I've been there myself.
0: Mm-hmm.
5: Don't say anything, right?
0: Yeah.
5: You're scared of saying it. It's not the cool thing.
0: True. Yeah. Any other thoughts before we continue? Yeah.
1: And I know at the last hospital Tim was working with, there was a lot of nurses that were foreigners that were friends with my husband.
0: Mm.
1: And they'd say, Christians kind of do this, or Christians kind of do that. And Tim would say, I don't do that. And it kind of just, you kind of get that right.
0: Mm.
1: I have assumptions, but you're my friend.
0: Yes. Yes, exactly. That's right. So it's just letting God live through us. Yeah. Next one here. Submit yourselves to the Lord's sake to every human authority, whether to the emperor or to the supreme authority or governor, who are sent by him to punish those who do wrong and to commend those who do right. For it is God's will that by doing good, you should silence the ignorant and foolish talk of talk of foolish people. Live as free people, but do not use your freedom to cover up for evil. Live as God's slaves. Show proper respect to everyone. Love the family of believers. Fear God. Honor the emperor. So what jumps out at you from these verses? What do you think about the last phrase, honor the emperor? Why is that put there?
4: God's allowed these people to be in power for his reason. We don't understand.
0: Yeah.
4: But that's just part of, we don't have to agree with them.
0: Mm-hmm.
4: We don't have to like what they're doing.
0: Mm-hmm.
4: But they're still God's creation.
0: Yes.
4: And somehow we need to do things or meet them in areas because they deserve to be saved too.
0: Yeah. Well, you know, look at this. It says there, for to the governor who was sent by him to punish those who do wrong and to commend those who do right. So what is the purpose of the government, according to this? Care of justice, yeah. That's right. I did a lot of jail ministry. And you deal with people who don't like the police, who don't like authority. That's why they're in jail. You know, and sometimes they got a bit uppity and snippy with me when I bring up scriptures like this. So I say to them, so what do you do when your house is on fire? Call 911. We do rely on these authorities. Now think about if you go back, you know, about to this time, okay, Rome was in control. But before the big empires, in fact, even after Rome fell, you had city-states. Cities that could be their own states, kingdoms that would go against each other's kingdoms. Isn't it nice you can get in a car and drive all the way across Canada and there's a very low chance of you being attacked or killed or something happening? It wasn't always like that. So what did God do? God allowed governments to be established for the purpose of punishing those who do wrong. So let's take the government of Canada. Would you say mostly good or mostly bad?
5: As far as punishing people?
0: Yeah? Well, I'd say most...
5: Catch and release program.
0: Catch and release, yeah, I agree with you, yeah. But there is still mostly good. Yeah. Well, if you think about it, I mean, who's ever been to a country where the government is unstable and things can go wrong at any moment? Anyone been to countries like that? Yeah? I've too, you know? There's some places, I mean, you drive up through Africa, even some places in South Africa, you know? Fact, okay? Some places in South Africa, the police stations close at 5 p.m. because it's too dangerous for the police to be out at night. The police stations have contracts with security companies because the police do not have enough resources to protect themselves. So they call in these private security companies to look after them. So Canada, mostly good, mostly bad. Yeah. Yeah.
6: That they're against of people that are abide by the law of the Philippine government.
0: Yeah.
6: Yes.
0: Yeah, it's dangerous.
6: Especially visitors or foreign people that go there, they say that even when you go to the immigration, they say, oh, this place is not allowed for you to go there.
0: Hmm. Yeah, it's just dangerous areas, yeah.
6: Yes.
0: Yeah. So... are governments perfect?
6: No.
0: Are there many things you don't agree with? Yeah. Well, the fact that you can say you don't agree is a good thing. Some places you can't say it. But you see that even Peter was writing in the context of the Roman government, and he says there, honor the emperor. So Christians are not troublemakers, but do we have to always obey the government no matter what? When do we not? Can you think of examples in the Bible where they did not always obey the government? That's right, Pete. Yeah. Okay, yeah. Okay, book of Daniel, right? Shadrach, Meshach, and Abednego, you guys bow down for this idol, and they said, no. Okay, we're not going to do it. And then Daniel also thrown in the lion's den because he was told to stop praying to God. And then the book of Acts, Peter and John was told to stop preaching in the name of Jesus. And they said, we're not going to obey you. We obey God first. So as Christians, we obey God first, and we obey government. We obey government up to the point where the government starts doing what? Contradicting God. That's it. That's the big thing. So we've got some practical examples here.
2: I think the key here of this was looking at that last line.
0: Oh, sure?
2: Yeah. I don't think it's the person, but I think it's the position
0: mm-hmm.
2: is what should be honored.
0: Yeah.
2: Comes out and does different things or whatever, and I may not agree.
0: Yeah.
2: But it's the position of the prime minister that's what's important to me.
0: Yeah. That's right. So when the Roman, the emperors are changing all the time. So here, I started to put this in because this is new laws that have come out recently. They're a little bit scary. Okay, what is a hate crime? It lists a bunch of things there. Crimes against race, national, ethnic, language, color, religion, sex, etc., all that kind of stuff. And then it gives a whole breakdown. And so it says that if there's a criminal offense plus hate is a hate crime. Criminal offense minus hate is just a criminal offense. Hate minus criminal offense, you get a hate incident. So the police can come knock on your door for a hate incident. Now, who do you hate? Anybody hate anybody? Christians, we're not allowed to hate anybody. We can hate sin, but we don't hate anybody. But this goes further because people say, well, I've got freedom of speech, right? Well, look at this. Canadian Charter of Human Rights and Freedoms. It talks about freedom of conscience, religion, thought and belief, expression. These are good, including freedom of press, other media communicators, freedom of peaceful assembly, and freedom of association. These are good freedoms, right? Hate speech is not protected by the Charter. So in other words, all of these freedoms mean nothing if somebody's decided it's hate speech. Can you see a problem there? What's the problem?
2: What's the definition? Yeah, it's still a gray area where they haven't really defined what constitutes hate speech. It's still debatable, even in Canada.
0: Yeah.
2: So that hasn't been, so I mean, this is where people need to speak up, and so that, you know, no politician will impose some sort of order on people.
0: Yeah. Yeah.
2: And they see that as hate speech. So this is something still arguable. This is big.
0: Yeah.
2: So we have to like really speak up. And perhaps maybe what you just said is useful, saying hate the action,
0: mm-hmm.
2: not the person. You don't hate anyone.
0: Yeah. But
2: the action is what I hate.
0: Yeah. Well, are there some parts of the Bible that people consider hateful? Are there some parts of the Bible that you read that some people would consider hate speech? Definitely. Yeah. I mean, why was Jesus hung on the cross? He spoke the truth and darkness hates the light. That's what it came down to. So it's a tough thing here because I thought this until I read this. I thought in Canada this was the supreme law. But now I see this new law can override this law. So the question is, who watches the watches? So it's tough. So I'm just saying, as Christians, we have to speak out for what's right. Here's something else here, okay? I found this website where you can now report people. I have witnessed a hate crime. And you think, okay, so how does this work? Well, you fill in this form. Where did the act take place? Online, social media, workplace, you know. By the way, a WhatsApp group. Like we have a church WhatsApp group. According to the new laws, if somebody posts something on the group that somebody finds offensive, they can now report the group. That's crazy. Anyway, a workplace, public school, all these places, yeah? All right? So if people are going to be watching each other, looking out for hate crimes, does this promote an open society where people become afraid? I don't think this promotes an open society.
7: It's negative, but I would say.
0: Yeah.
7: The laws are for good intention.
0: Yeah. Yeah.
7: Islam.
0: Sure.
7: Always that group mm-hmm. that are really resentful. I don't want to associate with some people.
0: Yeah.
7: They get away with a lot of evil or crime or whatever. But I think this is all just to make sure we curb those kind of situations.
0: Yeah.
7: But then there's no perfect system, like you said.
0: Yeah.
7: People always, you know, take advantage of the system.
0: Sure.
7: Sure.
0: Yeah.
7: Yeah.
0: Yeah.
7: Sure. A lot
0: of
8: these people that are looking at this aren't using common sense.
0: Hmm.
8: Like they say, common sense isn't very common anymore.
0: Yeah. Chantel?
9: So I like what you said. So what is the intention?
0: Mm-hmm. Mm-hmm.
9: Can it be dangerous? Can false and hate groups and social media and people having this large following promote violence
0: mm-hmm.
9: against different groups?
0: Mm-hmm.
9: Is the target the church?
0: Mm-hmm.
9: Should we be afraid or should we be cautious?
0: Mm-hmm. Mm-hmm.
9: Okay. The church is protected
0: mm-hmm.
9: by God.
0: Amen.
9: So I just wanted to appreciate that you said, like, what's the government's intention?
0: Yeah.
9: Is it to protect people or is it to persecute people?
0: Yeah. Mm-hmm. Well, look at this next screen. This is interesting here. See, in your opinion, and this, by the way, is for anyone in public to report anybody, okay? In your opinion, what is the reason for this incident? Racism, labophobia, anti-immigrant, anti-Asian, anti-black, anti-indigenous, anti-Semitism, anti-Sikh, anti-Indian, anti-Arab, homophobic, transphobic, disabled, sexism, other. Anything missing? What's missing? Anti-Christian. Where's anti-Christian? So you see, this just seems to be an agenda. Now, I agree. The church is how old? 2,000 years old and counting. Matthew 16:18 says that, you know, the gates of Hades will not be able to hold back the church. We will keep moving forward over time. But things are changing in the world. Do we back down? No, because things were worse in the first century. Roman Ephesus, and we're going to see now on the next screen, actually, we're going to talk about how in the third century, state-sponsored persecution of the church really started, and things started going. Yeah?
10: Based on what you're teaching us here now about this new hate law, it appears to me, I could say, hey, this whole thing is hate speech. it doesn't identify anti-Christian as...
0: Yeah. Yeah.
10: Being perceived or labeled as being hateful.
0: Yeah.
10: Right? If you say to me, hey, Andre, you know what? The earth is flat and everything you've learned is wrong.
0: That's hate.
10: Right? That's
0: just
10: ridiculous.
0: Yeah. Yeah. So, I mean, this is stuff happening. It's stuff happening, but are we to change our views in any way? No. So we as Christians, we got to just keep being Christians. We don't hate anybody. And we've got to be open and speak, even though there's going to be pushback. I think more pushback over time. Yeah.
11: Well, I think for me, because I've been here for 30 plus years.
0: Yeah.
11: When I came to Canada, you can call the East Indian people East Indian, the Chinese people.
0: Yeah.
11: And there's no big deal about it.
0: Yeah.
11: And all of a sudden, when you call East Indian people East Indian, oh, you're racist.
0: Yeah.
11: You know? So yeah, it's blown to a big proportion.
0: Like, yeah.
11: Innocently, you're talking because you're describing them like, you know, the East Indian people.
0: Yeah.
11: So the Chinese people, the Filipino people, the Canadian people, and now it's a racist. Well, when I came here, it wasn't.
12: That one's missing up there.
0: Which one's missing?
12: Caucasian.
0: The screen's white. Okay, any comments before we continue? Yes. Yeah.
11: And I want to know what that's about.
0: That's right.
11: That's about trusting God. And I trust that God is going to protect his church.
0: Mm-hmm.
11: You know, so caution, absolutely. There is nothing in the Bible that says do not be cautious.
0: Mm-hmm.
11: Do not be aware of what's going on. But this foundation of trusting God is very important.
0: Yeah. Thank you. Thank you. So, the first century church were going through it. They were being persecuted. They were being killed, right? And in that context, look at what Peter says. Let's see more what we can get from Scripture here. Therefore, since Christ suffered in his body, arm yourselves also with the same attitude, because whoever suffers in the body is done with sin. As a result, they do not live the rest of their earthly lives for human desires, but for the will of God. For you spend enough of your time in the past doing what pagans choose to do, living debauchery, lust, drunkenness, orgies, carousing, and detestable idolatry. They are surprised that you do not join them in their reckless, wild living, and they heap abuse upon you. But they will have to give an account to him who is ready to judge the living and the dead. Now, let me ask you, would these words be considered hate speech to some people? Judging reckless, wild living, judging orgies, debauchery, drunkenness, carousing. Some people would see this as hate speech. That's a fact. But how are we to behave? What does this say? Christ suffered in the body, so what was we prepared to be prepared to do? Suffer as well.
13: I heard that if you pray at certain places in front of abortion clinics, you get arrested.
0: Well, Well, in England, yeah, definitely. Well, a woman was arrested a few months ago for standing outside an abortion clinic. She wasn't holding signs, just standing there praying in her head. And the police came to her and they said, "What are you doing?" She says, "I'm standing here." She says, "Are you praying?" She says, "Yes, in my head." And they arrested her. So, I mean, yeah. But
7: as Christians, I mean, the lesson usually should be, we should never lose track of fighting against principalities and powers.
0: Yes.
7: That's what the Bible teaches.
0: Yes.
7: I wanted to bring up Psalm 82 earlier, but I didn't want to go into
0: Which ones?
7: Psalm 82.
0: Okay.
7: Where God sees things.
0: You talk about this a lot, yes.
7: Yeah. Realm, when you see the divine, you just see it. It's everywhere. It's like been happening and all one over again.
0: Yeah.
7: So today, there's no persecution directly facing us.
0: Well, not in Canada.
7: I'm just saying, compared to the early church where they were beheaded and it was really aggressive and people were killed.
0: Mm.
7: But it's growing. I mean, look at how some the other religion is growing and they are against. I'm not saying some people, Christians, are not, rude in the approach of, condemning sin or whatever. But in most cases, you see people just exercising their human rights, doing things, talking normally, and they get arrested or persecuted. So we should see that as, we should expect it.
0: Mm.
7: That word.
0: Yeah.
7: We can't just think, they will go easy on us. They won't.
0: Yeah.
7: It might even get worse.
0: Yeah. So I think, what you said is about expecting it. The scripture, Christ suffered in the flesh. We should be ready to suffer as well. It shouldn't, because sometimes we behave reactionary. This is going to happen, so we're going to do this. I think the idea is we just keep serving God and loving God and doing good regardless. We're not responding to any side. We're just following God. And like Daniel, remember, he was told to stop praying. He just went and he opened the window and prayed as was his custom. He kept on doing the same thing over and over again. I think that's what we're supposed to do. Yeah.
12: So it kind of goes back to what are we supposed to do as Christians? Right? Love God, love people.
0: Mm-hmm. Yeah.
12: And it's okay to be that small. And I think it's important to be that small frequently. And because I need to love my God, and I do. And I need to love people, and I do.
0: Hmm.
12: And I need to love them more. Love is an action.
0: Yes.
12: Right? Loving my neighbors, I got to know my neighbors. Right? I need to get to know their kids, get to know their life, get to know their family.
0: Mm.
12: Salt and light to the world, right? Show them the light of Jesus. Salt, the preservative, right? The flavor, right? Make the lives of the people around me better. If I'm doing those things, and I'm doing what God wants me to do, I can rely on Him for the rest.
0: Yes.
12: I do need to be aware. Absolutely sure.
0: Mm-hmm.
12: Certainly. Know anything about my life, right? I'm a person who's aware, but I also have to bring myself back to being small. And I think about the, I think it was one of the first slides you had up there,
0: mm-hmm.
12: about Peter saying, I think it was Peter, but how they were, even the pagans saw their good deeds, right? And I think that's so important because if I get arrested
2: for sharing my faith. How great an honor to my God would it be?
0: Exactly.
2: But for my neighbors, my coworkers, my family who don't believe in God, to say, that's so crazy. Because I see him love his kids fiercely. I see him love his wife daily. I see him going to church, spreading the word, loving his Christian brothers and sisters, helping those in his neighborhood, being there, saying good things. I see all the good deeds in his life.
0: Yes.
2: And he got arrested for that.
0: Yes.
2: How much better can I be salt and light than that?
0: Exactly.
13: Are they afraid? Maybe. But every time that the church has been persecuted, it gets a further thought.
0: That's right. Like Philippians last week, remember Paul says, I was in jail and it ended up for the good of the church. The church became stronger. So, you know, there are stuff happening, a lot of stuff happening, but God always wins, no matter what. Well, time's up, and thank you for the conversation. We're going to continue from here next week, because here, at this point, in the 3rd century, the Roman government gets involved in persecuting the church. We'll continue from here next week. Let's pray together. Father God, it's so good to be reminded that you are God forever. Nothing will ever shake your throne. And we got to just continue doing good, like the example of people like Daniel. Just keep doing good no matter what happens around us. And even if we are arrested, even if these persecutions do come to us, you can use them for your glory to strengthen your church. In Jesus' name, amen. All right. So everybody serving, please go to the office. Thank you.

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1: Everybody, happy Lord's Day goes to every single one of you. Good morning, good afternoon, and good evening to all of you, and glad to have each one of you here with us. We are getting ready to get started here on Ignite Radio with our worship services here at the Surrey Church here. We are just getting the connections ready and done here. And so we are pumped up, raring to go. And so here we go. Happy Lord's Day.
2: All at your feet and ask with all our hearts that you will grant our prayer. Praise your Son's name. Amen.
3: Good morning, church. Today is Sunday, the Lord's Day, where we come together as a big congregation to worship God, praise His name, and learn more about Him. We can come to church for a variety of reasons. Maybe you want to come and see your friends or your church family, or maybe you want to be refreshed spiritually and in mind. But let's not forget the main reason that we are here, that we believe that there is a God who has created the universe, who created our world, who have created us, and that He loves us more than we will ever be able to fathom, and that He has sent down His Son, Jesus Christ, to die for our sins so that we may be saved and have a relationship with Him, not because of what we have done, but because He loves us so much. And because of that, and for that reason, let's begin our worship. Let's have our opening song.
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0: Shall we pray? Our dearest Heavenly Father, we come to you at this time and we thank you for being able to see our sister Christine out this morning. And Lord, we just thank you for that. It's always good to see her smiling face. And Lord, we just ask that you'll continue to bless her health, that she can be in her presence more often. Lord, we want to just offer up our volunteers, our men that did the work on the floors, Lord, and we just thank you for them and for their spirit that they have to give and to help with that kind of stuff. And Lord, it's so amazing that brothers and sisters can have it in their heart to do that. And Lord, we just thank you for that. We offer water up Sister Mary Ann, who's been having trouble with pneumonia, and she was home and then she had a fall and she's back in, Lord, and we miss seeing her around here as well too. And Lord, we just want to offer up little Ariane in the Philippines, a four-year-old daughter of church family, and suffering from childhood leukemia. And Lord, we just offer up her as well too, that be with the doctors that are there. And we know the family is so thankful for the money that the congregation in Surrey sent to help with those costs. And Lord, we just offer up all those others that are on beds of sickness. And Lord, we just once again offer up Pauline and the baby. And just, Lord, we just ask that you can heal that situation. Lord, be with us today as we continue to worship you. We ask, dear Lord, that we can have open hearts and open minds and be willing to be uplifted and edified, and that we can worship you and honor you. And Lord, we are so grateful for all the blessings you bestow upon us. We pray this in your Son's name. Amen.
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0: Good morning, church. Morning. It's good to be here this morning. This is an important part of our service this morning. Without the communion, without the death of Christ, we wouldn't be here. God knew for long that man cannot be saved by his sins, because in the olden days, they used to offer sacrifices, the blood, that didn't completely take our sins away. What it did roll back. So every year they have to go back to the temple to offer these sacrifices. In order for God to be reconciled back to him, he offered his only son, the only son, which was pure, unblemished, like unblemished sheep that went to slaughter, did not open his mouth. Like in John 3:16, he said, "For God so loved this world that he only gave his begotten Son, that whosoever believeth on him should not perish, but have everlasting life." Amen. Lord Jesus, before he was betrayed, he took a Passover with his disciples. As we read in 1 Corinthians chapter 11, verse 23, when he was gathered with his disciples on upper room, he said, he took the bread and said, "This bread is a New Testament in his blood, in his life, the bread of life." Like he said, "Take and eat this. As long as you eat this, remember him. Each time you eat, not forsaking the assembly." And also when he took the cup, he said, "Sup, say, this cup is the New Testament in his blood." So when he was betrayed, he bled and died for our sins. And when he rose up again, he came victorious of the death. So Easter, we take the bread and drink of the cup. We remember the Lord Jesus Christ for his sacrifice on the cross, because God so loved us. And we gave glory to God because of his offering of his own son on the cross of Calvary. This time I'm going to give thanks for the bread.
1: Our beloved Father, the creator of the universe, we are grateful and thankful for this moment to remember you. We also call upon you, Lord, to help us, be our help and guide. As we've sung to you, we are humans, we forget. We pray that may you continue to revive us through your spirit to remember you and who we are as your sons and daughters. As we eat the bread, which symbolizes the body of your son that was broken for our sins, please, Lord, teach us so that we live a mature and spiritual life in you, and that may we put away the childish things that hinder us from drawing closer to your throne of grace. In Jesus' name we pray. Amen.
0: Amen.

0: This time I'm going to give thanks for the cup.
1: Will you bow with me? Father in heaven, God, we are so grateful to be here. We are grateful to be covered by the blood of your Son, because without it, we could not stand in your presence. We know that when you see us, you see him because of the blood that he shed. And God, we will be eternally grateful for that. God, we pray that we take, as we partake this fruit of the vine, the symbol of the blood that he shed, let us never forget that sacrifice and what it was for. Let us carry it out into the world with us all of the time. And may we gain more of the power of him and a little less of us. In Jesus' name, amen.
2: Amen.

0: This time we'll give thanks for the offering. We have an offering box in the back there. If anybody likes to put the offering there, that's okay. Let's pray. Father, we thank you for many blessings in our lives. Especially we thank you for your son who died on the cross for our sin, Father. We thank you, Lord, for the country we live in and the freedom we enjoy. And we thank you for our jobs and for families and for our friends and for the church here, Father. Father, the funds that we collect today will be used to your glory, Father. And bless the hands we will give, Father. We pray in Christ's name. Amen.
1: Brother Tristan is going to continue his series of lessons regarding the book of Philippians. We will sing first 747. 747. Sing on, ye joyful pilgrims.

0: Peace.
1: Thank you. 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
0: Morning, everyone. All right, so I'm sure, in fact, we're all sure that God welcomes us to his word. So let's pray and ask him to teach us. Father God, we ask you to teach us from your word today. We open our hearts and minds. In Jesus' name, amen. Amen. Now, we live in a world of cause and effect, and we're going to look at cause effect in Philippians 2. Some things naturally result from certain causes. For example, I'm going to show you some images. You tell me what's going to happen next. What's going to happen next? Any guesses? How about this one? If you get a plumber electrician like that, fire them. Here's my favorite. What's going to happen next? That guy is talented. Spider-Man. Now, the Bible also teaches a lot of cause and effect. We know that the Bible teaches that bad company corrupts good morals. You hang around with people who drink and take drugs, you're going to end up the same. Look like a monkey, all right? But the good news is the opposite is also true. The more time we spend with Jesus, the more we end up being like him. Because he sows his seed into our hearts and the seed produces the fruit of the Spirit. So we're looking at cause and effect, natural results. And we see natural results now from the book of Philippians. My question to you is, what natural results can you see from the scripture from being united with Christ? Okay, I'm going to ask our reader to come forward, please.
2: Good morning, church. Good morning. Today's scripture reading can be found in Philippians 2, 1 to 2. It says, "Therefore, if you have any encouragement from being united with Christ, if any comfort from his love, if any common sharing in the Spirit, if any tenderness and compassion, then make my joy complete by being like-minded, having the same love, being one in the Spirit and of one mind."
0: Amen. Thank you. So what's the natural result? What's the cause and effect? What's the effect of being united with Christ? Look at the screen there. We see encouragement. We see comfort and we see tender compassion. In fact, I made a little diagram. Jesus affects us. The more time we spend with Jesus, he affects us with his love. But that's not the end. It goes further because look at the next part here. Okay, the next part again, verse 2. "Then make my joy complete by being" what? "Like-minded, having the same love, being one in spirit and one of mind." So this diagram is now complete. You see, Jesus affects us, and as a result, we can be like-minded and united because he affects us, so we affect those around us. It doesn't stop with us, amen? It goes on further, right? So that's the Spirit's message I get from this is, the closer we get to Jesus, the closer we'll be to his people. It's just a natural cause and result. Now, it's kind of strange that Paul writes this because we just read earlier, last week and the week before, what an amazing church that the Philippians were. They were very generous. They were full of love, full of faith. So why is Paul writing this to them? What's going on? Why was he telling them to be like-minded? Why was he telling them to be united? Well, here's probably why. In chapter 4, we see there's a problem. He says, "I plead with Euodia and I plead with Syntyche to be of the same mind in the Lord." These two ladies were arguing. They're probably calling each other names. You're a Euodia, you're a Syntyche, funny names there. And then he says, "Yes, I ask you, my true companion, help these women since they have contended at my side in this, for the cause of the gospel." There were two ladies in the church who were arguing with each other. And it was so serious, Paul had to write about it, and it probably was hurting the church. That's why Paul was saying, be of the same mind. Now, I think we've been in situations, all of us, where there's tension between people. Ever been to visit somebody and you notice that there's been some tension? Perhaps the husband and wife have been fighting. The air is so thick you can cut it with scissors. Or maybe siblings have been fighting, or maybe a parent and child. It's an awkward feeling, right? It's a horrible, awkward feeling, and especially among Christians. And especially in church, we have influential groups going against each other because there's a danger in that case of splitting the church. You never want that to happen. And sometimes, for the sake of peace, we just accept it. We just swallow and we just say, it's fine, I'll just be treated badly for the sake of peace. And we choose to keep our mouths shut because sometimes it's just a personal matter. Sometimes it's just different personalities that grind against each other, and you'd rather just take one for the team, and the team being Jesus. You're not going to cause trouble. You want to focus on unity. And the Bible says something about this. Look what Paul says in 1 Corinthians 6. Okay? The Corinthian church was not like the Philippian church. The Corinthian church, they were getting so upset with each other that they were suing each other. How nuts is that? Imagine if Femi was suing Frank. Be crazy. Or imagine if Angel was suing Giovanna. That could just be nuts. It's something we just wouldn't expect. But that was happening in that church. So in that context, look how Paul encourages people just to seek peace. Just take one for the team. Look what he says here. He says, the very fact that you have lawsuits among you means you have been defeated already. Why not rather be wronged? Why not rather be cheated? Instead, you yourselves cheat and do wrong, and you do this to your brothers and sisters. So Paul was saying, why not rather be cheated? Just accept the insult for the sake of the church. Because why? The Bible says love covers what? A multitude of sins. It's a little thing. Just ignore it. Or here's another thing else. Jesus says, blessed are the merciful, for they shall be shown what? Mercy. So we give each other grace because why? We know that God knows what's going on. We're doing it for God. And when we go out to protect God's church, God will take care of us. That's a big thing to look at. However, what about serious situations? When I say serious, what about things that are immoral or illegal, big things, false teaching, abuse? What do we do about those kind of things? We understand that we do seek peace to protect the church. But what about something illegal or serious? For example, we know a certain church group has been struggling for centuries with sex abuse scandals against children. That's been a big problem. And we know how those groups have covered it up. They've told their members it's an internal matter. And they've told their people to say nothing to protect the church. Well, do we keep quiet in these situations? No. Because keeping quiet causes greater evil. Because the abuser is still free to go and abuse somebody else. And we can't keep quiet. In fact, the Bible is clear what to do on criminal cases. Romans 13 teaches us, let everyone be subject to the governing authorities, for there's no authority except that which God has established. The authorities that exist have been established by God. God put governments there to bring order to society, to God's society. So if, for example, a child is abused or something serious happens, we Christians don't cover that up. We call the police because that's the right thing to do. And furthermore, Jesus said if anybody hurts a child, it'd be better if they have a millstone tied around their neck and be thrown to the depths of the sea. So there are things we have to stand up for. So that was a rabbit hole. Let's go back to the text here. So Paul was pleading with these two ladies. Euodia and Syntyche to be of the same mind of the Lord, in the Lord. So there were ladies who were arguing in the church over what we have no idea. Maybe someone stole a recipe. I don't know what's going on. But there was a problem here. Now, what does it mean to be of one mind? What's the idea of being one mind? It does not mean that we have to be clones of each other. Some people believe that to be one mind, we need to believe exactly the same thing. Not at all. Because right here in this room, we had a really great discussion during Bible study. But during the conversation, you could see that some people are more liberal-minded and some people are more conservative-minded. And guess what? It doesn't matter because God made us this way. God made us certain ways. Okay, let's look at this way. Generally, extroverts are more liberal, generally. Generally, introverts are more conservative. Can you choose whether you're going to be introverted or extroverted? Some people are in the middle, but some people are on the outer edges. If you are an introvert, is it a good idea to get involved in high-pressure face-to-face sales? No. You may do it for a short time, but eventually you'll be petered out. It'll be so stressful. Because you're not made for that. It could be like an apple tree trying to produce peaches. It just would not be a natural thing to do. The fact is, being introverted or extroverted is inborn as part of our temperaments. And being liberal and conservative is also part of our temperaments. God made us certain ways on purpose. Why? So we can complement each other. You see, generally, liberal people are more creative. And generally, conservative people are more conscientious. And they work together. A great example is Apple Computer. The people who made Apple Computer were very creative people. But they did not know how to run the company. The day-to-day structure, they had to bring in conservative people to do that. So the same thing within the church, God has put us all together so we can work together. Sound good? Yeah. Now I'm going to share a good result of liberal and conservative people working together and a bad result. I'm going to start with the bad because I want to end with the good. The bad is because people are different, Satan focuses on those differences and can drive us apart. I'm going to share with you the lyrics of an incredible song. If you want a copy of this, I'll send you the link. It's amazing. A song by someone called Amelia. It's one of the most perceptive songs I've ever heard about society and how media works to drive us apart. Okay? And as you read this, you probably can relate, and as you read this, you might get chills because it's terrifying how it happens. The song's called Polarize. Look at these lyrics. It says, now nobody sees the truth. Two people, same room, same screen, same broadcast, same debate, but the filters on their eyes show a different candidate, a different set of facts, a different shade of hate, a different version of their neighbor, and they think their view is straight. It's not straight. It's filtered, and no one checks the prescription. Which means every image on your screen, every headline, every post, every breaking news, and every comment section ghost has already been polarized before it hits your eyes. The medium is literally filtering what you find. Amazing, eh? And the last part here, where your news confirms your bias and your bias feeds your pride and your pride becomes your politics and your politics your tribe and your tribe becomes your prison and the light dies. That's perceptive, eh? That is absolutely incredible. That's how Satan divides us. In 1 Timothy chapter 4, it says, Satan works with the doctrines of demons. Comes from satanic ideas that comes through hypocritical liars. And to a large degree, the hypocritical liars It's the media. The stuff we see that gets filtered before we even see it, we get to see it. And you know how it is. Sometimes it's so bad, it's hard to know what the truth is. Except Philippians has the answer. Look what the answer is again. We plug into Jesus. He is the way, the truth, and the life. We plug into Jesus. He is truth, and you plug into truth every single day. The natural result is you end up being like-minded with Jesus. We end up thinking more like Jesus, and then we can be united with each other because Jesus is our common ground, and the media is not going to separate us. Amen? That's true. So that song showed the bad potential of us being different and being split into liberal and conservative. Now I'm going to show the fun, positive side, which is a true story. You may have heard this before, and I like this story very much. True story. A youth committee was planning a youth rally, and there were both liberal and conservative Christians within the group, in the same committee. But at one particular meeting, for some reason, none of the conservatives could make it. So the liberals were so excited. They started putting together all their creative plans. It was great. They wanted as many teenagers as possible to hear the gospel and to be saved by Jesus. So they had a great plan. They were going to design the amazing flyers, print 10,000 of them, put them in a weather balloon. Send the weather balloon, and when it popped, the invitations would go everywhere. They wanted as many people to come, and they were so excited about this idea, but they said, listen, we need to run this by our conservative brothers and sisters because we're one body and we love them. We need to hear what they think about this idea. So they did not put it into action. They waited for the next meeting. Next meeting came. They were so excited about this idea. They put it forward. And there were crickets for about a minute. Then one of the members said, it's a great idea. It's very conservative. But do you know how high and far those balloons go? If you want teens to come from Saskatchewan, it may be a great idea. Furthermore, do you know those balloons can stay up there for 3 to 6 months? And our youth rally is next month. So from there, they had a frank conversation. And the people who are more creative were saying, you know, your ideas, they're too conservative. They're not creative ideas. And the conservative people agreed. And they found a happy middle ground. And the result was they had a brilliant youth rally. We learned to work together. God made us different, and we focus around Jesus. So like-minded means we're not meant to be clones. We are different. How can we stay like-minded, divided, regardless of things putting us in different directions? Simple. Jesus is our center. Jesus is our foundation. Because we link with him, cause and effect, we naturally will link with each other. That's the way it's meant to be. Now Paul emphasizes the key to Christian unity, and that is Jesus himself. Look what he says here. He says, in your relationships with one another, have the same mindset as Christ Jesus. He's mentioned mindset 3 times now, which means this is very important. Our mindset's very important. Our mindset must be the same as who? Christ Jesus. He is our center. Now, how? Okay. We're going to read the scripture. We've read it many times before, but I encourage you to count how many times Jesus lowers himself, submits himself. Jesus, who being in very nature God, did not consider equality with God something to be used to his advantage. Rather, he made himself nothing, taking the very nature of a servant, being made in human likeness and being found in appearance as a man, he humbled himself by becoming obedient to death, the death, even the death on the cross. Did you count how many times Jesus humbled himself? We're to go into this now. Firstly, he went to level zero. He was God and he made himself nothing. Being made in human likeness. You see, human beings compared to God, we are nothing. That's where Jesus went. He went to level zero. But some people are so full of themselves. It's a joke I heard. You can laugh. I think this is quite funny. A couple of sailors drank a little bit too much and they opened the door to go back to their boat and there's lots of fog. And they couldn't find their way home, so they're walking around the streets trying to find their way back to their boat. Well, they bumped into their captain and they did not recognize him. And they said, "Hey, Gov, which is the way back to our boat?" And the captain was angry because he'd not been saluted and he said, "Do you know who I am?" And one of the sailors said, "Oh, blimey, we're in real trouble. We've lost our way and this guy doesn't know who he is." Jesus knew who he was. Jesus was God and he made himself nothing. He went to level zero. So Jesus became human. Did he become a king or did he become an emperor? One moment, please. So Jesus became human. Did he become a high-ranking human, a king or an emperor? No, he became a servant. So level minus one. Well, then did he become a leading servant? Did he become a servant of a king or a cupbearer or something like that? No, he became the servant to all people. How? By becoming obedient to death. He became the lowest servant. He came to serve every single person. And level minus three, he died obedient to death, but did he have some kind of heroic death, like in a battle? No, he had the vilest and the most painful of deaths, crucifixion. Now, you know, it's really hard to talk about crucifixion. One of the reasons is we've heard it so many times. It's hard to bring out something new. And sometimes you hear something too much, it becomes blasé. So I was trying to make it real for us. And can you see the hook on the wall over there? Just think about that. I want us to try and imagine this. Okay? The whole crucifixion from a different point of view, applying to ourselves. Imagine while we're sitting here, suddenly there's a bang. And in that room from the back door come about a dozen people with machine guns. They grab you, person, they grab you, they rip off your shirt, they tie it to this table, and they whip you until your back is just shreds. They untie you, and you're on the floor there, sitting in your own blood. Then they grab you, and I want you just to put your hand over here. If you put your hand over there, you can see a portion between the bones. You see your bones there and there, and between the soft section there. This is a central area for your nerves, right? It's very painful if you push inside there. That's where they put the nails of Jesus. But I want you to imagine these people hold you down and take an electric drill, and they drill through there, and they drill through there. And then they take a thick cable, and they put it through both of your hands. And they strip you naked and then they hang you over there in front of everyone. No one can do anything because everybody's terrified.

0: How dare we lift ourselves over each other? I want to show you a beautiful video. This is from a Korean wedding. You may have seen this, and the bride and groom are bowing down. Yeah, Myung will know more about this, because the lower you bow, the more respect you show to the other one. Let's see if this video will play. Isn't that beautiful? Why does he do that? He loves her. Now, I know some people go, oh, that's sweet. They're young. Young, crazy love, right? But you know, we've all seen this before. The young man lays down for his bride, and Jesus laid down his life for us. That's love. So Paul is saying, Jesus went so low for us. How can we not do the same for each other? That's the point. So it continues. And this is interesting. Jesus laid himself down low because he knew what was coming. It says, therefore, God exalted him, Jesus, to the highest place and gave him the name above every name, that the name of Jesus, every knee should bow in heaven and on earth and under the earth, and every tongue acknowledge that Jesus Christ is Lord to the glory of God the Father. Jesus humbled himself because he knew he'd be raised up again and he knew he'd be saving us in the process. But did you know this applies to us more than we actually regularly talk about? We often talk about us being humble and laying down ourselves, but Jesus was humiliated and raised up. Do you know that we're going to be raised up too? Look at these scriptures here. 1 Peter says, humble yourself before the mighty hand of God and he will lift you up in due time. But it goes further. Look at this. 2 Timothy, if we endure with him, we will also reign with him. What does reign mean? We're going to be given some kind of authority. More. Look at this. Blessed and holy are those who share in the first resurrection. That's us. The second death has no power over them. That's us. But they'll be priests of God and of Christ and will what? Reign with him for 1,000 years. But there's more. Revelation 5:10. You have made them to be a kingdom of priests to serve our God, and they will reign on the earth. But there's more. It goes on. To the Corinthians, Paul writes, or do you not know that the Lord's people will judge the world? And if you are to judge the world, are you not competent to judge trivial cases? Do you not know that we will judge angels? How much more the things of this life? We follow Jesus. There's going to be rewards. Often we don't like talking about the rewards because it feels maybe prideful or boastful. I've heard people say, you guys just want to go to heaven because it's an amazing place. Yeah, don't you want to go to an amazing place? Why don't you want to go to heaven? There are blessings in following Jesus and what he wants. So the more we humble ourselves and serve one another, God sees, God knows, God will reward. And we're doing it because we love him. So how will this all work in the end? Okay. I don't know exactly how it will work, but God knows. God will sort that out, but it comes to this. It's clear how it starts. Philippians 2 says, number one, we link to Jesus. We're united to Jesus. The natural result is this. We'll love and serve each other. That's how it starts. God will work out the rewards in the end. He's the perfect accountant. He knows how things should work. But our job is to be united to Jesus and therefore love each other. That's just how it works. It's ironic, though, because people of the world push and shove for power. Remember that song? You're so vain. I bet you think the song is about you. Yeah? It's a funny song, right? But people in the world, they push for power. But what does God say? The meek shall inherit the earth. And God opposes the proud and gives grace to the humble. That's what it's for. Jesus humbled himself and God exalted him, and we humble ourselves before him by serving each other, and he will lift us up. Last scripture for today ties everything quite beautifully together. It says, "Therefore, my dear friends, as you have always obeyed, not so much in my presence, but now much more in my absence, continue to work out your own salvation with fear and trembling, for it is God who works in you to will and to act to fulfill according to his good purpose." So God says, work out your own salvation. You must work out your salvation. I must work out mine. It's our own thing. We are responsible for ourselves. And this shows if the picture on the left is you, it's wrong. If your connection to Jesus is through somebody else, that's not how it works. Some people think, you know, I know a guy. I've got a connection, okay? No, we are directly connected to Jesus. That's the way it's meant to be, the picture on the right over there. So we work out our salvation. We must ourselves, it's interesting, it says, since you've been united with Christ, how are we united with Christ? Death, burial, and resurrection through baptism. And then daily, we have to be reading our Bibles and praying and getting to know God. And it's interesting what happens when you connect everything directly back to Jesus. It comes full circle. The natural result is we are like-minded. The natural result is we love each other. I want to end by reading this verse again, because this just says everything that we need to do. When you love God, we're going to just love each other. It's a natural thing. Therefore, if you have any encouragement from being united with Christ, if any comfort from his love, if any common sharing in the Spirit, if any tenderness and compassion, then make my joy complete by being like-minded, having the same love, being one in spirit and one in mind. Amen. Let's stand and sing.
1: Thank you, Father, for that great lesson. For our closing hymn, 202, Joyful, Joyful, We Adore Thee, 202.

Let us pray. Our Heavenly Father, we're so grateful for the opportunity for us to be united as one, to sing songs to you, to worship you in spirit and in truth. We remember the great sacrifice of your Son that was shed on the cross, and we're thankful that we're able to remember him through the communion that we share. And dear Lord, we still have differences between us because we're all from different places, different backgrounds, but yet we all come united to worship you. We pray that you may help us in our differences. Teach us to love you more. Teach us to love ourselves more so that we may have carried the same priority in our lives, which is to worship you together. And may our love reflect in our actions and also be able to transpire to those around us and also for those that are yet to know you. Father, we can never follow you based on our own willing, but we know by your grace you will continue to help us to seek you first, and that we know that in everything we want to do, we want to bring glory to your holy name. Be with us as we depart from the church today. Keep us united in prayers, and we also pray for those that are needing your prayers and your love and your message at this moment, that you also continue to be with each and every one of us and bless us. We thank you for your great love for us and for all that you do for us each and every day of our lives. This we pray in Jesus' name.

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I'm one of the elders here, wanting to invite you to come to Surrey Church of Christ, located at 15042 92nd Avenue. 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
1: Happy Lord's Day, everybody. 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Thunderkirk reporting live here from COC Surrey. Happy Lord's Day goes to every single one of you. 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And we're sending right now, Igniters, over to our good friend Paul. So hang on, everybody, while we do this. Happy Lord's Day. 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
2: All right, Matthew chapter 11. I want us to read verses 28 through 30. These are not scriptures you're unfamiliar with. And this is a lesson we've been trying to do for about 2 or 3 weeks now to get back on our series, The Old Paths. This is week number 3 in that. And we're going to talk about today the old path of trusting Jesus. The old path of trusting Jesus. In Matthew 11, verses 28 through 30, Jesus says, "Come unto me, all ye that labor and are heavy laden, and I will give you rest. Take my yoke upon you and learn of me, for I am meek and lowly in heart, and ye shall find rest unto your souls, for my yoke is easy and my burden is light." I appreciate Brother Bob in his prayer a few moments ago. Tomorrow is Labor Day. It's a holiday. For some, it's just a day to get off. But in its intent, it is to remember those who work and work diligently and work hard so we can keep this country afloat and keep this country a-running. And so I appreciate him mentioning that. And it reminded me of this verse as we are considering it today. "Come to me, all ye that labor." And in the Christian faith, it is a labor sometimes, a labor of love to do what we do. We began this series stemming from Jeremiah chapter 6 and verse 16. "Stand in the old paths," the prophet said, "where is the good way, and walk therein, ye shall find rest unto your souls." 2 weeks ago, we looked at the old path of worship. And then a week before last, we looked at the old path of sound doctrine. And both of those paths are asking something of us. Worship, of course, ask us to give God our praise. Sound doctrine asked us to guard what was delivered to us. This afternoon's old path asks something different. It doesn't ask us to do more. It only asks us to trust more. And it asks us to trust in the old path of Jesus Christ. Sick people trusted him enough to reach for the hem of his garment on one occasion. Fishermen trusted him enough to leave their nets and leave them on the shore. A dying thief trusted him enough to ask, "Lord, remember me." And a centurion trusted him enough to say, "Speak the word only, and my servant shall be healed." None of them had figured out all that there was to know about Jesus, by the way, in all of those. None of them understood everything that Jesus was about to do and what he could do. But they simply believed that Jesus was who he said he was and that he'd do what he said he would do. And that same path is the one path that we have before us today as we look at these old paths, and especially and particularly of trusting in Jesus. We may not have a fever to be healed of, and we may not have a net to cast aside, but I dare say every one of us in the building today has something that we might be holding on to a little bit too tightly. Something we haven't quite handed over, and even though God's Word tells us to. So this afternoon, we're going to look at what it means to have a heart that trusts Jesus as we discuss this old path of trusting Jesus. Point number one, if you're taking notes, trusting Jesus means turning over our burdens. Trusting in Jesus means that we've got to turn over our burdens. In Matthew 11 and 28, he says, "Come unto me, all

A body that doesn't cooperate the way that it used to, we can all certainly probably consider that. All of us can. Well, thank God that Jesus doesn't say, fix yourself and then come unto me. That would put us all in quite a predicament, would it not? He says, rather, come unto me, no matter what heavy burden you're bearing, but come carrying just what you're carrying. Take my yoke upon you, he says. Now, in case you didn't know, and this is very important to understand, Jesus is not taking off his yoke and putting it on you. He's saying, you come unto me. A farmer doesn't strap a yoke to a single ox and expect him to plow the whole field all by himself. But a yoke joins two together, a yoke of oxen. And the reason, there's a couple of reasons for that. The weight of the load is shared so that the stronger one bears the greater part of the pull. And sometimes you would put a younger ox with an older one so the one could learn from it. And that's sort of the scenario that Jesus is putting us in mind today. He's not standing at a distance telling us to carry our burden better. We're not like at a boot camp or in the Marines or in the Army where you have a sergeant who's telling you what to do and to pick your legs up higher or to bend down lower if you're crawling under some barbed wire or something like that. That's not the way that Jesus is portraying this. He's telling us and stepping into the yoke beside us. A trusting heart doesn't grip its burdens tighter. It hands them over, and that's what Jesus is asking us to do. And that's hard to do, isn't it? Because sometimes we feel like we're all alone in the world. Oh, we can look through God's Word. There are plenty of people that felt like they were going it alone. I would imagine Noah felt pretty alone. He had a family there, but I'm sure they were about their family's business while Noah was preparing that ark for over a century. All these people walking by him, I'm sure there were days he felt alone. Jonah wasn't alone, but he felt alone. Oh, and so many others. Elijah certainly asked God to just go ahead and kill him because he felt all alone. So the Bible is filled with people that felt alone at various times in their own lives. Well, we have to hand those burdens over. And Jesus is saying, I'll carry the greater part of the weight. If you think about it for the purpose of learning how to handle those burdens, that's exactly what he wants us to do, to hand those burdens over to him. Do we really trust God and do we really put him to the test? We often quote Matthew 6:33, which tells us to seek first the kingdom of God and his righteousness, and all these things shall be added unto you. In context, he's talking basically about food, clothing, and shelter, the basics of life. But you know, sometimes I try to outrun God. Oh man, is really good at that. Again, all through the Bible, there are people that figured out that they could do things better than God knew, Adam and Eve, as we hinted at this morning. Certainly Abraham and Sarah, they got tired of waiting on the promise and got Ishmael's mother put in the mix. See, that's what comes when you get old. You can't remember things. A lot of us do that, though, don't we? We can't sometimes give up those burdens that we need to. But Jesus tells us to do it, and so we have to do it. It's a command. That brings us to point number two. Trusting Jesus means taking him at his word. I was mentioning a moment ago, do we put God to the challenge in Matthew 6:33 when he tells us he's going to take care of those things? Do we really allow him to do that? Do we pray and ask him to help us with whatever? Verses 1 through 3. John 14, verses 1 through 3. Jesus would say equally, let not your heart be troubled. You believe in God, believe also in me. In my Father's house are many mansions. There's many rooms prepared. If it were not so, I would have told you. I go to prepare a place for you. And if I go and prepare a place for you, there I am. There ye may be also. The disciples' hearts were troubled
the 9th.

0: that Jesus had said this to them. Jesus had told them that he was leaving. And what was it he had to offer them? Nothing but a promise. There were a lot of things that were to come that were probably too fascinating for their own eyes. They would have never in their life, probably as many times as Jesus would say he was going to die on the cross, they could have never envisioned that to pan out the way that it did. But all Jesus had was a promise. That's all he could tell them. I'm just promising. I'm telling you what's going to happen, but there is a promise that's going to come after this. I'm going to prepare a place for you. I will come again. When I leave, I'll be back. Our Lord and Master doesn't deal in maybes. There's a lot of friends that we have, a lot of acquaintances, maybe even they deal in maybes. Hey, could you help me out with this? Well, maybe I can do it after a while. I might can do it. You know, that's always a sign you'll never see them. They won't be there to help you. But you see, Jesus doesn't deal in maybes. He never has dealt in maybes. He never mixed words or leave himself room to somebody will ask me, hey, tomorrow would you do such and such? And, you know, when you start getting older, you don't know what you're going to feel like tomorrow. Tomorrow comes, oh, you don't even feel like getting out of the bed. You want to get out. You want to leave some wiggle room to get out. Jesus doesn't do that. That's the human's way, but that's not God's way, you see. The Hebrews writer tells us it's impossible for God to lie. Every promise that he's ever made has stood the test of time, and every promise that has been made through Jesus or by God himself in God's word has come to pass exactly as he said it would. We're still waiting on the judgment day, but that promise is coming. You can be assured of that. But a trusting heart takes Jesus at his word. We've got to stop as we talked pretty heavily this morning. It was a pretty heavy sermon, I think, about allowing the stuff of life to impact us and to question why this and why that. As Christians, that ought not to be our main goal. Our main goal is heaven, to live in such a fashion so as not to be ashamed, to, as James would talk about it, live in pure religion, undefiled before God, trusting him. Not because the promise is easy to picture in our mind's eye, but because it's in our heart, and because we know that throughout all of God's word, neither God nor Jesus has broken a single promise. Again, there's only one promise that we're yet to see. And that's when the trumpet sounds, and again, I have no problems believing that that's going to happen. We've watched heartache after heartache, even in this congregation, and trusting in that very thing is something that's so necessary. The heartaches of life, the stuff of life that happens to us. I can't imagine, I've said this before, but I can't imagine not having a church family, can you? I can't imagine having people that are not like-minded, that you don't have anybody to turn to in times of need, in times of grief, when something happens that you can't make a phone call to, or just to know that their presence is there. We have a little break in between services, and you know that you can think about that whatever you want to, but you know it's a great occasion to fellowship, to really say, hey, how are you doing? How are things? Did you watch the game? Are you feeling okay? How's your wife? How's your husband? And that's a really good time for such things as that, because otherwise we may not do things such as that. So it's a wonderful time to do just that, to wonder and to be with each other who have a trusting heart, with like-minded people who trust Jesus at his word. Never broken a promise. We've got a place prepared. We've got a Savior returning. We've got a reunion with death. Itself is not going to be able to cancel, by the way. And every single thing should lead the Christian to the old path of trusting Jesus. I'm not quite sure. Again, I don't have this mindset, but you know, there are people that at just the snap of a finger, regardless of what happens in life, are so willing to turn their back on God. I can't believe you did this to me, God. I'm never going to church again. I'm never going to read the Bible again. And there are people who have done that, sadly. You know them just like as I do. But for us as a Christian who really trust in Jesus, it ought to have the opposite effect. When the problems of life befall me and the ills of life befall all of us, it ought to draw us closer. Because you see, he's the one with the promises, and he's the one that I depend on for those promises. And again, every single thing that we do should lead us to the path of trusting Jesus. Point number three. Trusting Jesus means taking things to the Father as Jesus did. Luke 22 and verse 42, Father, Jesus would say, praying him, if thou be willing, remove this cup from me, nevertheless, not my will, but thine be done. If anyone ever had a reason to pray, it was Jesus in the garden. He knew what was coming. He knew that there was about to be shame on that cross, as Hebrews 12 and verse 2 would tell us. Yes, it was a joy, that same passage would say, for him to be on the cross, because he knew by that very event that we would be able to be redeemed back to him. But it still wasn't something he looked forward to. He knew what it meant spiritually, not necessarily physically. And so he prayed, not my will, but thine be done. I mentioned Hebrews 12 and verse 2. It wasn't scared, but rather it was a shame. His prayer was not resignation. Don't ever think that. But ultimately, in the big picture, it shows his trust in God Almighty. Not my will. I've got the way I think I would envision it. But Father, you who are in heaven, who, to use a football analogy, American football, for those foreigners watching us, American football, God can see end zone to end zone, the whole playing field. And that's something I can't do. I can only see life hash mark by hash mark. And Jesus himself, yes, God in the flesh, but still in the flesh, they're saying, listen, not my will. I think I know how I would like it to go. But let's do it your way. Let your will reign supreme in this situation. So it wasn't resignation, rather, but it shows his ultimate trust in God. And as you know, prayer is where trust either gets built or it gets tested. That was the same for Jesus and the same for us. Prayer either builds us, builds our trust, or it tests our trust in God. I can pray one of two ways to God in any given event. I can say, God, why? Why is this happening? What are you doing? Are you up there? Are you listening? Or I can say, God, I know that you're watching. I know that you're listening. I may not understand everything that's happening, but I 100% trust in you as all of your servants have throughout all of history. I want to be named among them who trust you and trust in thee as they did. Jesus didn't wait till Gethsemane, by the way, to start talking to the Father. He spent his whole life doing that early in the morning, alone in the mountain, before every hard decision he made. We're not privy to every single time that Jesus prayed, but we're privileged to see some of them. John 11, 41 and 42, Father, I thank thee that thou hast heard me, and I knew that thou hearest me always. Now notice what he says here in this prayer. I knew that thou hearest me always. We've got to have a confident expectation that God, as long as we are a penitent, baptized believer, as long as we have obeyed the gospel through faith, repentance, confession, and baptism, that God, through the blood of Jesus Christ, is going to hear us. Notice two things. Number one, in this set of passages, that there is evidence the Father is listening. Not, I hope you're listening, but rather he is listening. And number two, that he's always listening. So I don't have to wonder if my prayer is getting through. It is getting through as long as I'm obedient to the gospel and attaching myself to the blood of Jesus Christ. The Bible paints a picture of God, as it were. This is my human interpretation of the verse. It's almost as if God is leaning over heaven with his hands cupped to his ears, saying, well, I'm waiting on Paul. Where's Paul's prayer? I'm waiting. Let me hear it. Oh, finally, he makes it. And it's almost as if the Bible paints that picture, that God's waiting to hear from us. I can't use descriptive words, the human descriptive words, to talk about God. I don't know that he would be disappointed if he didn't hear from me. I would be disappointed if I didn't talk to him. I don't expect to hear a response back because I've got the responses here. But God's always there and he's always listening, and I've got to trust that. And I've got to understand that. Jesus prayed from a place of settled confidence. And as a Christian, that's where I have to be. I have to have settled confidence. I cannot approach God's throne room in weakness or doubt. James would talk about that when he would talk about praying for wisdom. And he would talk about, don't be a double-minded person. Number one, you're unstable. And you can't, as I describe it, you can't pray out of the front part of your brain and say, God do this and God do that, but the backside of your head saying, ah, oh, he's not going to do that. I don't even know, I'm not even sure that he's listening. This settled confidence that Jesus had, he could do that because of the relationship he'd already built, prayer by prayer, long before the tomb of Lazarus and long before Gethsemane ever came around. And that trusting heart in us cultivates or can cultivate that same relationship. Not just calling on the Father when the cup is bitter, when the cup of bitter water is served to us. That's not the only time. You know, some people use God as a helpline. Phone a friend. When times get tough, I better pray and see. You know, God wants to hear from us way before that. And again, Jesus is the example. He was constantly praying, walking with him long before that cup of bitter water comes our way. Well, as we close this afternoon in this short lesson, a trusting heart doesn't have to have every answer. And that is something that is a flaw, I think, within me. Sometimes, maybe it's a flaw within you. Sometimes we have to think everything has to be figured out, and we have to have the answer for every single thing, and that every time we pray, we're going to get an immediate answer from God. And none of that's true. And if you think that everything has to be figured out and God's going to be giving you an immediate answer, then you're going to be in a tailspin in your Christian life because it's just not going to happen. But you see, we know who to hand our questions to. That's the issue. We know who to hand over our burdens to because Jesus told us who to whom to turn it. In our series thus far, we've talked about standing in the old paths of worship and standing in the old paths of sound doctrine. We've talked briefly today about standing in the old path of trusting Jesus. And Jeremiah said, if we can just get to that point of going through the old paths, that we find rest for our souls there. That's the only place that we're ever going to find rest. We can find rest, by the way, in this life. We're promised rest in the book of Hebrews as God is rested on the final day of the creation. We can enter into that same rest. He didn't allow the Hebrews who were wandering in the wilderness to enter into that rest. In fact, he killed every single one of them, with the exception of the two spies and those children that were born within the wilderness, who finally did cross over into the promised land. But we're never going to find rest unless we understand that we have to operate within the old paths as we've been talking about. Come unto me, and ye shall find rest unto your souls. That's what Jesus said. There's no coincidence, by the way, relative to that. It's the same old path from the same old faithful God from the Old Testament. The hardest part about all of this is the old path of trusting Jesus is not a path around the suffering. And not to be cliched, but if you've forgotten everything or didn't hear anything else I said, remember this. When we pray to God and when we allow our burdens to be turned over to the Lord, the old path of trusting Jesus doesn't mean there's a path around the suffering. We still have to go through the suffering. That's the hardest thing to understand, isn't it? But it's a path rather straight through the suffering. I don't know about you. I come from out of town, and there have been times I needed to go through Birmingham to Tuscaloosa. Well, you know, you got a choice. You can go around town, or you can go through town. What do? Well, you know, GPS always takes me around town. But, you know, I have found out they've done pretty good road work downtown, and you know, as long as you've got Google Maps telling you there's not a jam, you can get through downtown pretty easy. And I've noticed that going through town is really a lot easier and quicker than going around town. Sometimes we need to understand that about suffering. We want ways around suffering, but really the best way through it is to go straight through it. You're sounding awfully silly, Brother Paul. I don't want to go through suffering. I don't want to go through heartache. I don't want to go through all that. But sometimes we've just got to trust Jesus enough to understand that trusting him is that path straight through suffering. That's what he trusted God for. Let this cup pass from me, but nevertheless, not my will, but thine. And God's way was to go straight through it, head on, headlong. So let's ask ourselves a simple question this afternoon as we close. Are we still carrying something that we were meant to hand over to him? That's another very, very good question. I'll ask it to me if you'll ask it to you. What are we carrying that we think we've turned everything over, but there's that one thing that I just cannot let go of that's resting in my brain, that's giving me problems, giving me issues, things that I worry about? I tried to address that a little bit this morning about worrying about all of these disasters and catastrophes. But are we still carrying something that we were meant to hand over to him? Well, first of all, it starts with being a Christian, doesn't it? If you are a Christian, it's also the appropriate time today, this afternoon, to ask ourselves, are we a faithful Christian? There's no better time than this day and this afternoon. After a great worship service, after a great fellowship period, and as we sit here before we go home, no better time to get our trust back in Jesus than today. If you have a need this afternoon, I hope that you'll make it known as we sing this invitation song. Hello, I'm Paul Cockrell, host of The Book Divine, right here on Ignite Radio, and the minister of the Hillview Church of Christ. 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
1: Igniters, that was none other than our good friend, Brother Paul Cockrell, all the way over from the great state of Alabama there, and thumbs up to that one. Amen. Brother Bobby Watts wrote in here, with an amen with an exclamation mark. And there you go. There you go. Wow. Wow. Well, Igniters, we're going to go ahead and get into a little bit of a cappella music here on Ignite Radio. Coming up in about 100 minutes from now. That's in about an hour and 40 minutes. We will get into Bible class with Brother John. Igniters here on Ignite Radio. We'll check in to see what Brother John had to get everybody fired up this morning about it, because while we were all like kind of sleeping and waking it up, at least here on the West Coast, Brother John was already teaching away. So we'll circle back to Lawrence Igniters this afternoon and check in with him to see what's up. Igniters, here's the song Exalt the Lord here on Ignite Radio. Happy Lord's Day, everybody! Happy, happy, happy Lord's Day!

0: Hi everyone, this is John, one of your fellow brothers in Christ. I wanted to share a lesson we can all learn from the story of Job. Job suffered a lot because he lost all of his worldly blessings. His friends tried to explain why, but their explanations were wrong because of one major problem. They thought that the wicked will always suffer and the righteous will always be blessed. They thought that Job was suffering because he did something very bad. But that was not true. Even today, we know that there are many wicked people who seem to be doing well, and many good people who are struggling. We must remember that rain falls on the good and the bad, just like in the parable of the wise and foolish builders in Matthew 7. I don't know if Satan can control the weather, but I do know that he has great power over this world. He will find ways to hurt us for reasons not our own, and use our sufferings to turn us away from God. Innocent suffering is a reality in this world. But how do we come to terms with innocent suffering? The best way is to always remember that this life isn't all that there is. As Christians, we know that there will be an eternity of peace for us after we pass from this world. The sufferings of this life are only temporary. Don't give up, keep on trusting God, knowing that we endure these things for a life where there is no suffering and which lasts forever. Paul says in 2 Corinthians 4, verse 17, "For our light and momentary troubles are achieving for us an eternal glory that far outweighs them all." Let's keep all this in mind.
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0: Oh, good morning, good afternoon, good evening to all ignorers, our brothers and sisters in Christ. May the peace and love of God be upon us all. This is a Victory Circle. My name is Albert Sius. It is a pleasure for me to be with you once again this morning, this afternoon, or this evening, regardless wherever you may be on this planet that we are sharing together. My brothers and sisters in Christ, as you all know, we are studying the book of Job, which is a series that we're going to study for a few weeks, probably 2 or 3 months. I think we are about a month already, so we probably have another 2 months to go. I would like you please to bear with me on this book of Job, to understand the life of Job and the reason why that God choosing the book of Job to put in the Bible, that we as Christians to be able to understand our lives in this world. As you all know, my brothers and sisters, we are
1: Hi, Shakti Maji Bautista sa kayakya membro at Church of Christ. Iimbitan mi kayo yung ladya at kapilya ang may address mi 15042 92nd Avenue, Surrey, BC. Sa'y maragkip yung lugar para ikasalba tayong amin.

0: This is Angel Thunder, the host of The Final Take, wanting to invite you to the Surrey Church of Christ. 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

well remember them, and my soul is downcast within me. Yet this I call to mind, and therefore I have hope. Because of the Lord's great love, we are not consumed, for his compassions never fail. They are new every morning. Great is your faithfulness. I say to my soul, the Lord is my portion, therefore I will wait for him. The Lord is good to those whose hope is in him, to the one who seeks him. It is good to wait quietly for the salvation of the Lord. Hear my voice when I call, O Lord. Be merciful to me and answer me. My heart says of you, seek his face. Your face, Lord, I will seek. Do not hide your face from me. Do not turn your servant away in anger. You have been my helper, O God, my Savior. I give thanks to you, O Lord, for you are good. Your love endures forever. I give thanks to you, O Lord.

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1: Everybody, good morning, good afternoon, and good evening to all of you. Ignite Earth, Thunderkirk reporting live here from CLC Surrey. Glad to have all of you here with us here on Ignite Radio. And welcome, welcome, welcome, Igniters, to this wonderful edition of Igniters. You guessed it, it's time for the Bible class with our good friend, Brother John Curpio, all the way over from Lawrence. Yes, Igniters, it is time for our good friend, Brother John. And boy, oh boy, are we ever set and ready to go with our good friend, Brother John. Hope all of you are ready as well. I can tell you one thing, Igniters, we are excited. That's going to be for sure. And amen to that. Amen to that. So are we pumped up, raring to go? Yes, we are, Igniters. We are pumped up and raring to go. And hope all of you are as well. Without further ado, Igniters, let's go ahead and get started here on Ignite Radio. Welcome, welcome, Igniters, to the Bible class from our good friend, good brother, Brother John, all the way over from the Lawrence congregation. And amen to that, Igniters, amen to that. So I think we're set and ready to go. So let's go ahead and to get started here on Ignite Radio. Happy Lord's Day, everybody. Happy, happy Lord's Day. Brother John, Sister TL just sent you over three hearts, and she says, Happy Lord's Day, Brother John, to you. Away we go.
2: Well, good morning, everyone.
3: Good morning.
2: It's good to see those of us that are here. I know they'll be coming more in the way. And little chilly in here. It was 59 in Derry, New Hampshire this morning. That's the temperature's really starting to drop. And this is New England. We get a few months of warm weather and a lot of it is cooler. So good to see everyone here. We need to say a prayer for those who are going to be traveling here, still on their way. Good to see those of us that are here. And we're going to be starting a Bible class in a minute after we have a song and a prayer. I thought I would, we started last week, we were looking at the lesson in the book of Colossians, and I've been going through the book of Colossians, and I've realized what a wonderful letter it is, and I think we'll start from, and we'll go through that book. That will be our Bible study for the next several weeks or several months, whatever time it takes, okay? The song we're going to be singing is 124. Let me say good morning and good afternoon and good evening to all of you who are watching virtually. Am I set up good so everyone can see me this way while I'm sitting? Okay. So wherever you are this morning, we're pleased to have you with us. We know we have some that are not feeling good. How is our sister Ann and most of them doing? Not feeling well? And Brother DC, how's DC doing, Idonia?
4: DC doing okay.
2: Doing okay. All right, so we need to keep them in our prayers, those that are watching. I am John Curpio, the minister here for the Lawrence Church of Christ. We're here at the Homewood Suite at 4 Riverside Drive in Andover, Massachusetts. We're less than a mile from the exit, Interstate 93, exit 42. And so if you're ever in the area, our telephone number is 978-685-6995. And our website is thelawrencechurchofchrist.com. So once again, good to have everybody here. I'd like to sing something during our Bible class every week that probably a lot of us don't know, but it's a really good message. Or did you think to pray? Page 124. Everybody have it? 124? Okay.

0: Amen.
1: Amen. Amen. Let's pray. Our Father who art in heaven, as we go into this Bible class this morning, Lord, we ask your blessings. We ask that you open our hearts and our minds, that we might see those things that will help us to continue on in service for you in faith. Lord, we want to pray for all the sick, those who are troubled physically, spiritually. We ask that you be with all of our family members, Lord. We pray that you be with our world and our country. We pray that you be with leaders in every country in the world and our country. Be with those that lead this nation, Lord. Help us as we're to be the lights of the world. And we are to be the change makers in the lives of people. We pray that you help us with our families, our children, our husbands and wives, neighbors, those that are around us. Give us the strength and the ability to continue to do your will. In Jesus' name we pray. Amen.
0: Amen.
1: So on my desk over there, I told you I would bring some paper. You can write your name and address and phone number, or your name and phone number. And I forgot to bring the paper, but I found some scrap paper in my Bible. So right over there, I don't even get an opportunity. You can get that piece of scrap paper and write your, if you want to put your address, you can, but put your name and your anyone in your family you'd like to put down, and we're going to come up with a directory for the congregation here.
0: Yeah.
1: Okay, I thought, you know, we started last week with a lesson from the book of Colossians, but after going through this and through this and through this, Colossians is such a wonderful book. These epistles and these letters, okay, they help with our character.
0: Mm-hmm.
1: They help us to learn more about grace and peace and salvation in the church, and how to live our lives and how to worship and how to assimilate with the body of Christ, just like they did from the book of Acts, right from the beginning. And so, and I was just thinking about that, you know. How many of us are real, like, students of the Word? That will open our Bible every day. That will find a time somewhere every day. Thank you, Michael. And, you know, and I have to study. I study for my lessons and that, my sermons. But I also have my own personal reading. Tomorrow morning, I'll finish Joshua. And I'm just, and tomorrow is like Joshua's farewell address.
2: I'm finishing Judges.
1: Hmm?
2: Judges.
1: Judges. Yeah, wonderful book. So, and now that I'm older, you know, I've read the Old Testament and that, you know, we read, sometimes you'll start in Jeremiah and they say, boy, this is getting a little bit too difficult. But what I try to do is just read what I can understand. But read it. See, in the book of Joshua, it's giving all the different families, you know, Manasseh and Dan and Joseph and, you know, their property, their heritage. And it's like, sometimes I say, Lord, I'm sorry, this is boring, but I have to keep reading it. And if I wander off, while I'm reading, anyone ever wander off while you're reading the Bible and something like that? So I stop, because I'm not in any rush. I go back, and I'll go back 4, 5, or 6 verses or whatever, or, you know, and I'll read it again, because I want to try to understand it. So the book of Colossians, you know, Paul, he says, Paul, see, a lot of people today call themselves apostles, right? And so it's good to know where. See, Paul said in 1 Corinthians chapter 9, verse 1, am I not an apostle? Have I not seen the Lord Jesus Christ? So a true apostle is one who has seen the resurrected Christ. And then Paul said in 1 Corinthians 15 and verse 8, last of all, see, Jesus was Paul was the last one to see the resurrected Jesus, because he said, last of all, he was seen by me as one untimely born. Shouldn't have happened. But you got people today, well, we're not an apostle in the sense of, You know, those who were with Jesus, and well, what type of an apostle are you? You know, some say they can perform miracles and do all types of things. And so Paul was a true apostle. You know, when he met with Peter and John and them in Galatians chapter 2, they talked and he said, we had nothing to add to one another because we both believed the same thing. But one was going to be going to the Jew, one was going to be going to the Gentile with the same gospel. Because some people believe there's a gospel for the Jew and a gospel for the Gentile. Some people today believe that the Jewish people, Israel, is God's chosen people. No, we are. 1 Peter chapter 1 says we are a chosen generation, a royal priesthood. That's who we are. And so it's not a nation anymore. Under the Old Testament, it said the Lord chose the smallest to be his people, Israel, all right? And we had the circumcision and all the different things that came up, the promise to Abraham. And so, you know, I'm reading the other day in Daniel. So there's some things in Daniel, because I ordered the book and I was getting some pretty good information from it. And so, it's good to have a good knowledge, you know what I mean? Because I remember just, you know, I can go back 40 years. There was this sense of longing. People were longing. You know, they used their Bible so much they wore out. Mm-hmm. And if they wanted to keep that same Bible that they put notes in, they would find a way to put it together. I have got Bibles at my house. I never threw any out. They're all taped together. You know, I have my first Bible from 1972. My first Bible. And so, you know, it's good. And for whatever reason, this has held up. I've had this about 5 or 6 years now. Walmart special, New King James, about $15. And it's held up. And so, that's what we need to do. The Bible will teach us character. The Bible will teach us peace. The Bible will help us through trials. The Bible will teach us how to assimilate with the body of Christ. Only the Word of God. But we have to do the best that we can, even to battle the devil. To say, I'm going to open my Bible every day, and even if I just have to read a chapter, I will do it. And I'll guarantee you it will help you. We need to feed. Everybody eat here? Everybody eat every day?
0: Amen.
1: Who gets up and says, I'm not going to eat today?
0: Amen.
1: You know? I had my banana this morning, a cup of coffee, and some water. Yes.
2: I'm reading an AI journey through the Old Testament.
1: And what's that? What is AI?
0: It's a cool one.
2: Artificial intelligence.
0: Yeah.
1: Wow, through the Old Testament.
2: Through the Old, there's one through the Old and one through the New.
1: Yep, yep.
2: And each chapter has like 10 different readings,
1: yep,
2: to help you break down what they were trying to tell the Christians. You know, so
0: it's very neat.
2: It's awesome. It's all on your phone. You can do it on your phone too.
0: Yeah.
1: And I'm old school. I like to open my Bible, I don't use a pen too much because
2: candle.
1: I might put something in it that I'll change my mind later, you see. So what I do is I use my pencil. So we see here, let's go to Colossians chapter 1, verse 1. Paul, an apostle of Jesus Christ by the will of God. Guess who is with him? And Timothy, right? Our brother. So Paul is with Timothy. He said to the saints, and what type of brethren? Faithful brethren in Christ who are in Colossae. Now, what would happen to these letters, this epistle would probably went around to the other congregations because, you know, we're going to see some things here. America wasn't here then. See, that part of the world was a lot smaller than what it is today. And so as the population grew, but you know, I look in the Old Testament, there were thousands and thousands and thousands of people And I'm reading through Joshua, all the different cities and cities and cities and cities and towns, and there was a large population then. So he says, grace, all right? Paul was the apostle of what? Grace, right? John was the apostle of, anyone know?
3: Love.
1: And I don't know all of them, but grace to you and peace from God our Father and the Lord Jesus Christ. Have you ever written anyone a letter, a Christian brother and sister? Imagine saying, hey John, grace to you and peace from God our Father and the Lord Jesus Christ. Because usually if we write something to someone, usually at the end, I put in Christ, you know. So he says here, he's talking about, we give what?
0: Thanks.
1: We need to be thankful people. Because he says here, we give thanks to the God and Father of our Lord Jesus Christ. We just sang that song this morning. Earlier you left your room this morning, did you think to pray? Did you ask for loving favor from your Savior? You see? Did you think to pray? Do we pray before we leave our bed? Or get up and sit in a chair somewhere and take a little time and pray? So we give thanks to the God and Father of our Lord Jesus Christ, praying how often?
0: Mm-hmm.
1: Always. We need to pray for all of our brethren everywhere, all over the world. You know, we can complain. We can say how bad the things are. Look, and I mean, I'm looking at Facebook, people in Cuba, in Haiti, in Africa. They live in mud huts, right? They have to go out in the morning and look for food. Look for something to kill to eat. And we're so blessed, you know. We can go into some place and still be able to put some stuff in our carriage and pay for it and go home and eat and sleep and have some place comfortable. And there are a lot of folks that they don't have that. So we need to be thankful. We need to be thankful people, all right? We give thanks to the God and Father, our Lord Jesus Christ, praying always for you since we heard of your what? You got a pencil or pen, you can underline that. Since we heard of your faith, right, in Christ Jesus and your love for all the saints because of the hope. So we have what? We see, how many faiths are there? How many hopes are there? Hebrews 6:19 says hope is a what? An anchor. That one hope is an anchor. It's not I hope it doesn't rain again. It's hope, it's desire, and it's expectation. You know, 1 Corinthians 13, when Paul writes about what love is and what love isn't, and then in 1 Corinthians 13:8, where he says, love never fails, but if there be what? Prophecies, they shall cease. If there be tongues, they shall cease. And then he talks about when the perfect comes and people say that's Jesus. But the last verse in 1 Corinthians 13 says, now there are three. See, if Jesus is coming, why would these remain? You know, if there are three that remain. Let's go to 1 Corinthians 13. The last verse. See, Paul gave that exhortation and love and said, look it, out of all the things that we read and go through, there are three things that remain. The last verse, Michael, in 1 Corinthians 13, read it. What does that say?
2: But now faith, hope, and love remain. These three, but the greatest of these is love.
1: Now, mine says abide. Now, the greatest of the they remain. What remains? Faith, and hope, and love. And the greatest what of these is love. So we see here, we're going to see this a lot. Faith and love.
3: in hope, whatever way you want to put it, love, hope, faith, hope, love, which is laid up for you, where? Where are these things laid up for us? In heaven. Because our citizenship, you see, the things that we obey, our laws are spiritual, they're heavenly. We are, our citizenship is in heaven. So he says, this is for all the saints, and that hope which is laid up for you in heaven, which you heard before in the word of the truth, the gospel. That's why we need to have this desire. Our preacher's training schools. Some of them you can go and stand in front of them and there's grass growing in front of the door. Nobody's signing up for a preacher's training schools anymore. You see, a lot of our Christian colleges have become non-existent when it really comes to the doctrines and the teachings and the characteristics of the Bible. They've changed, you see? And I've seen some things in the past where they would call them change agents. They want to change things. And, you know, Jesus Christ is the same yesterday and today and forever. He is, he was, he will continue to be. All scriptures given by inspiration of God. Sometimes people ask, why hasn't God given us more information? Because we can't handle what he's given us. Right? I mean, we can go through how many lifetimes and we're still going to be saying, I need to know more. You know, I want to know more about this. You see? So sometimes we have to get to a point, what is it that I want to know more about? There are good books out there. All right? I just ordered two really good books. All right? One's an Old Testament survey. One's a new. I ordered four books. Two of them, guess what? Sent them back. Found out they were denominational books. Two of them are excellent books. Survey of the Old Testament, Survey of the New Testament. So it's good to call a college. I called Fried Hardman Christian College. They're still pretty sound. And they have a bookstore there. And I asked him some questions, and he told me what he would recommend, and we purchased them. So he says that, which is laid up for you. See, this faith, this hope, this love for all the saints, because of the hope which is laid up for you, which you heard before in the truth of the gospel, which has come to you as it what is, as in all the what? See, back then, the gospel, from I can see what he's saying, had already been preached. The apostles have gone out to the known world. Those 12 men who went out, okay, and they were converting people, they were converting and converting. We have the book of Acts, we see what happened in Paul's missionary journeys and those that were with him. So he says it's which you heard before in the word of truth, the gospel, which has come to you, as it also is in all the world, and is bringing forth, the gospel is supposed to bring forth what? Fruit. It's supposed to bring forth the characteristics of God. See, how are we going to, if you plant the seed, the word of God is going to produce a Christian. If you plant a watermelon seed, you're not going to get corn. You see, so we have to teach people. It's not this thing, oh, just ask Jesus to come in your heart and call this number. No. Go, baptize them in the name of the Father, the Son, and the Holy Spirit. We know from Mark what it's for, and continue to teach them. That's why Bible class, it doesn't say we're not commanded to have Bible class. And the principle is that we should, right? Paul taught in the school of what? Tyrannus in the book of Acts for 2 years, night and day. And he said he did it with tears. He went to people's houses He taught in the school. He went from house to house. We've lost that. It's difficult, isn't it? People don't have the time. People are worried. People are protesting, right? Look at the thousands and thousands of people who are walking and holding up signs, and every sign is something different, and they look at each other and they disagree with the sign that the other one has. What about Jesus? Yes.
0: Even in the Old Testament, there was a school of preaching.
3: Oh, yeah. The school of the prophets.
0: Yeah.
3: Right? I mean, I don't know exactly what they taught, but it was called the school of the prophets. So, we miss a lot if we don't ask God to help us to have a desire to get into the Word of God. Paul said it had come to the whole world. It's bringing forth fruit, as it also among you since the day you heard and knew the grace of God in truth. It never stops. We might get down and out at times, but the grace of God is always there. God's truth is always there. The love of Jesus is always there for us. He says, as you learn, and he has somebody he mentions here, as you learn from, there was a brother there, his name was, can you spell that one? Epaphras.
2: Epaphroditus.
3: E-P-A-P-H-R-A-S. Epaphras.
2: Epaphroditus.
3: You have Epaphroditus? Yeah. I've seen that name before. And he says, our dear fellow servant. So God chose to have this man's name, our dear fellow servant, who is a faithful minister of Christ on your behalf, who also declared to us your love in the Spirit. Yes.
0: He was a preacher in Colossians.
3: Hmm?
0: He was a preacher of
3: Colossians. He was a preacher, well, you know, that's a dear faithful servant who was a faithful minister of Christ. Right? Faithful. Faithful is important, you know. Sometimes we ask the question, is he faithful? Is she faithful? Let's keep going. For this reason, we also, since the day we heard of it, do not cease to pray for you. You see, Paul is saying that they were praying. We need to pray for the Lord's church. But he said, do not cease to pray for you and to ask that you may be filled with the knowledge of his will. Remember I told you we have people that they're doing this and they're doing that. God's people, and when I'm on Facebook, I put these verses quite often. Let's go to 1 Timothy chapter 2. You might know that I've gone there a few times before. You know why? Because it's very, very important. Because if we disagree with this, we disagree with God. 1 Timothy chapter 2. Elvis, we're there in the back. Read 1 Timothy chapter 2, 1 through 7.
4: Okay. I urge then, first of all, that petitions, prayers, intercessions, and thanksgiving be made for all people, for kings and all those in authority, that we may live peaceful and quiet lives in all godliness and holiness. This is good and pleases God our Savior, who wants all people to be saved and to come to a knowledge of the truth. For there is one God and one mediator between God and mankind, the man Christ Jesus, who gave himself as ransom for all people. This has now been witnessed to a proper time, and for this purpose I was appointed a herald and an apostle. I am telling the truth, I am not lying, and a true and faithful teacher of the Gentiles.
3: Right. So he says here, all people. Wait a minute, I don't like this one. I don't like that. And then you know what he's done? You know what she's done? You know, how many people?
0: All
3: people. And it says we need to do it that way for kings, for those who are in authority, for all people, that we may what? Lead a what?
4: Peaceful
3: life. My aunt says with all godliness and reverence. This is good. Acceptable in the sight of God our Savior, who desires all men. How many?
0: All men.
3: That means all men, all women. God's desire is that everyone be saved. And we need to pray for them. So what would be wrong every day as we get up? We pray for different people. We say, Lord, I pray for leaders, for all people, that the gospel might go out, that those who are out there in difficult places preaching the gospel, that, you know, we get the Christian Chronicle. There are things, there's a lot of, you know, things that we look at sometimes and say, but there's a lot of people that are still obeying the gospel all over the world. You see? And we help to support some of those folks who are in difficult places preaching the gospel. But it needs to be for everybody. The gospel is a song that's called The Gospel Is For What?
0: All.
3: The gospel is for all. And if there's going to be anything different, you know, God will handle that. But he's told us we need to pray for all men. We might not like somebody, we might dislike somebody, but we need to pray for them even more, right? Even more so. So for this reason, since we also, the day we heard of it, do not cease to pray for you and to ask that you may be what? Filled. You know, it talks about Jesus as the head, right? The fullness of him that's filled with all in all in Ephesians chapter 1 and verse 23. He says, filled with what? That's why we read the Bible. We want not just to have knowledge, but knowledge helps us to apply something. You see, you may be filled with the knowledge of his will. That's what the Bible does. You know, when we get into chapter 2, it talks about philosophy and empty deceit and all these other things. Because man's philosophy is not good when it comes to the Word of God. So the knowledge of his will in all wisdom and spiritual understanding. God wants us to have all wisdom and spiritual understanding. He said, you may walk worthy of the Lord, fully pleasing him. You know, we see in 2 Corinthians 5, he said, our aim, our direction is to be pleasing to him. Not just pleasing. Like the King James Version says, fully pleasing. Anybody else have another word there? Full means complete. We want our prayers to be come about with wisdom and spiritual understanding, that you may walk worthy, fully pleasing, being fruitful. And how many? Fruitful in every good work. Whatever we do, we help to support some of us, less, some, in fact, few of us support some missionaries. Right? That's a good work. What else do we do besides that? We contribute on the Lord's Day. Are we contributing every quarter to help these people who are preaching the gospel in difficult places? Are we helping them? Sometimes we think, well, I need to just help the one who's sitting on the side of me here. The Bible says, would it do good to who? All men, especially those who are of the house of faith, not just in Lawrence, not just in Boston. If we have the opportunity to help brethren who are in difficult places preaching the gospel, why not? So he said, that's what he says, that good work, increasing in the knowledge, strengthened with all might. We're in Colossians chapter 1, verse 10. Increasing. You see, when we have that desire, when we have that drive, we want to study, we want to learn, it's going to increase. Something's going to take place that's going to help us keep going, increasing in the knowledge of God, strengthened with all might, according to His glorious power. For all patience. Who doesn't need patience today? For all, you think, folks, we need long-suffering with one another, with our families, with ourselves? Long. See, it doesn't say long-suffering. Right? That means we suffer long for things. Paul's going to talk about that in chapter 2, I believe, about how he was suffering. He talks about grace and peace and love, but he talked about how he was suffering. So long-suffering with what? Who doesn't want to have joy? I still have joy. You see, through everything we go through at times, we can sit down with the Lord and say, thank you, Lord, I still have joy. The joy of the Lord. You know, Philippians, rejoice in the Lord. In the book of Philippians, in the power of His might. So with joy, giving thanks to the Father who has qualified us. Who qualifies us? How does He do that? If we don't participate, if we don't open the Word of God, if we don't study the Word of God, if we don't pray and struggle at times, God's not going to qualify us. So He has qualified us. Paul had that confidence to say that, to be partakers of the inheritance of the saints in the light. Isn't that encouraging? It, you know, qualified us to be partakers of the inheritance of the saints in the light. And here's a verse we use a lot. He has delivered us. He has delivered us. Mine says, from the power of darkness, just like Ephesians chapter 2 says, you know, and conveyed us. I don't know, there's other words, transferred us, conveyed us, you know. You're on a conveyor belt. So at our baptism, at that death and that burial and that resurrection, right? He delivers us from the power of darkness. Darkness has a power. The devil, that prince of darkness, he has a power. But because of what we have now, we have forgiveness of sins, we have Jesus as our Lord and Savior, we have the Holy Spirit as our guide and our inheritance, we have it. We have the promises of God, which is eternal life. So He's conveyed us into the kingdom. The kingdom is the what? The church. The kingdom is the church. The kingdom is the body. The kingdom is God's people. So he's conveyed us into the kingdom of the Son of His love, in whom we have redemption through His blood, the forgiveness of sins. He's the image of the invisible God. In the beginning was the Word was with God, and the Word was God. All things came about by Him, and nothing has come about that has come about but through Him. So He's the image, okay? When we think about God, He's the invisible, He's the image of the invisible God. Think about that. It says the invisible God, but He's the image of the invisible God. You know, when Paul wrote to Timothy, he said, great is the mystery of godliness, God revealed in the flesh. And there's scriptures that say, no man has seen God, but there's also scriptures that said, there were those who stand before, there were stood before God. And so, but here we're talking about invisible. He's not seen with the human eye. You see, he's seen with the eyes of our understanding. With wisdom. He's the image of the invisible God. He's the firstborn over all creation. Now, some people say, oh, he was born. You see? What does that mean to you? The firstborn over all creation. Yes.
0: Jesus was there when the Lord said, let us.
3: That's really what it means. Let us.
0: Yeah.
3: Let us make man in our own image. So, it's not born all the time how we think it, you know. Okay. If you have questions or anything they want to add, please let that be known. For by him, all things, how many things?
0: All
3: things. We're going to see that a lot. We're created, that are in heaven, that are on earth, visible things, invisible, whether thrones, our dominions, our principalities, our powers, all things. Here it is again, see? All things were created through him, for him. He's before all things.
0: Yeah.
3: That's a good sermon, isn't it? All things, you know? And that he's before all things. In him, all things consist. There's a lot there, isn't there? That's why I chose to. Let's go to the book of Colossians. There's so much here. And it's basic. It's basic. It's blessings, right? Because we're seeing some good things here. He's before all things. In him, all things consist. He's the head of the body. Just like Ephesians 1 tells us. He's the head of the body, the church, who's the beginning, firstborn from the dead. Now, there are a lot that we see in the Bible that were resurrected from the dead, but when we talk about those who were resurrected to live forevermore, he's the first one. That in all things, he may have the preeminence. First place. I remember Brother Bennett years ago preached a sermon called

0: Who's on first? Remember, I think it was what, Abbott and Lucasella? Mm-hmm. They had one who's up, this was a gospel sermon. Mm-hmm. Who's on first? And they had another one I still remember, the real Godfather. Mm-hmm. You know, in crime now we have Godfather, the real Godfather. So now, verse 19 of Colossians chapter 1, it pleased the Father that in him all the fullness should dwell. See, unless Jesus went to Calvary, unless Jesus resurrected from the dead, all the fullness couldn't dwell, because he couldn't be head of the church if he didn't do what he did. And by him, to reconcile, there it is again, how many things? I have a pencil, I underline those things. All things to himself, by him, whether things, there's a lot of repetition here, whether things in heaven, having made peace through the blood of his cross. You want to know about peace? Read about the cross. And you! Look at me. In you, and you, and you, and you, and me. In you, right? In you, who were once alienated, enemies, in your mind, by wicked works. Yet now he is reconciled in the body of his flesh through death to present you holy. We as God's people. You see, he's reconciled us to what he did at Calvary through his resurrection to present you holy. You! To present you holy. Me? Yeah, you. Who, me? Yeah, you. Right? And what? Blameless. And above reproach in his sight. If the first word in verse 23. If indeed you continue, remember we saw faith, hope, and love at the beginning? Right? And Paul said in 1 Corinthians 13, the last verse, these three are going to remain, faith, hope, and love. The greatest of these are love. If you continue in the faith, grounded, steadfast, 1 Corinthians 15, 58, be what? Be steadfast. What else? Immovable. Always abounding in the work of the Lord. For as much as you know that your labor in the Lord is not in vain. I don't know, and I guess I've mentioned this before. We used to get a periodical. And there used to be articles from a man from Africa. His name was Steadfast. Be steadfast. So I think of what his parents maybe were thinking when they named him. You know, what's your name? Steadfast. Can you write that down for me? Steadfast, right? Now, that paper's going around. I know it's only a piece of scrap paper. It's going to be going around. If you want to write your name and your telephone number on it, we're going to be coming up with a directory. Anyway, let's go a little further here. I think we're about ready to close up, right? Let's finish the rest of this last verse or two here. If indeed you continue, you see, in the faith, grounded, steadfast, and are not moved away. Because we have this faith, we have this love, we have this hope. You're not moved away from the hope of the gospel. Hebrews 6:19. Hope is an anchor for the soul. We sing that song. We have an anchor. Hope is an anchor for the soul. So we're going to see this a lot in this book of Colossians. Faith and hope and love and grounders and steadfast and the hope of the gospel which you heard. So because what? Faith comes by hearing, which was preached. Romans 10 says, how can we hear without a
1: preacher?
0: Preacher, which was preached to

0: A minister. Who is the minister? Someone brought that up. Who is the minister of the church in Colossae? Chapter 1, verse 7. Epaphras, our dear fellow servant, who is a faithful what? Minister. Yeah, he was there with them, helping them, of Christ, on your behalf, you see. So that kind of tells us they had a minister there. They had a full-time minister. We're going to stop the years.
1: A minister is not a pope. A minister is a servant.
0: A minister is not a pope, you say? A minister is a servant.
1: Yeah.
0: Because that's what... When you minister, you know, congregations have different ministries. You know, a deacon is to serve in different ministries of the word. And we're all to be servants. Willful servants. Okay. Jim, will you lead us in the prayer? Thank you, everyone. Appreciate it, those of you watching virtually.
2: Well, Father, we thank you for this day. We thank you for the blessings of your word. We thank you for your servant John, who faithfully always brings us your word in both spirit and truth. We ask you to be with all those who could not be here today. You put your blessing upon them. We pray this in Christ Jesus. Amen.
3: Amen.
0: Amen. Can you put a pen with that? I don't have a pen.
4: And Igniters, that was none other than our good friend, Brother John Purpreal, all the way out there in Lawrence. And what a good, it was a good study. I'm going to tell you, amen to that, Igniters. Amen to that. Wow. Let's go ahead, Igniters, into... get into this one here, as Sister TL sent in a heart and said, amen, brother. Sent in a second, third, fourth, fifth, sixth, seven hearts. This was a good Bible study, to be honest with you. Seven, two is nine, three is 12 hearts, and then said, thanks, Brother John, and amen to that, amen to that. I sent in a, four hearts? One, two, three, yeah, four hearts, no, five hearts, and sent in an amen, to that one. Boy, I really enjoyed that one. That was actually, was pretty good, you know. Sometimes we get too selective in, who we think we're going to help and things like that, and no, we're supposed to do it to all. And amen. Good study. Wow, that was a good study. Very nice, deep study. And praise the Lord for that. Coming up in about 62 minutes, Igniters, we're going to get into some deep studies here on Ignite Radio. Yes, Sunday sermons, lessons, and studies here on Ignite Radio. And then coming up later, Igniters, we will get into Ignite Cebu with our good friend, Brother Eleazar. So whatever you do, yeah, don't be touching that study, channel, that study. We got a lot of things going on, folks. We got a lot of things going on, that's for sure. Here's the song, Igniters, Glorious King, here on Ignite Radio. This is Thunderkirk reporting live here. Hope all of you are having yourself a wonderful, wonderful, glorious Lord's Day. Amen.

Hi everyone, this is John, one of your fellow brothers in Christ from Surrey, BC. In Ephesians 5 and in Colossians 3, Paul says that coveting is a form of idolatry. To covet means to have a strong desire to possess something. For example, we may covet a high-paying job or a beautiful piece of jewelry. The 10th commandment for Israel was, "Do not covet your neighbor's house or your neighbor's wife, or his male servant, or his female servant, or his ox, or his donkey, or anything that is your neighbor's." Why is a strong desire to possess something considered idolatry? I mean, we don't bow down and worship a piece of jewelry or our neighbor's big house. You see, idolatry has to do with worshiping something or someone. And worshiping means that we make that person or thing the central figure and focus in our lives. If we worship God, we make God the central figure and focus in our life. But the moment we place all our focus on getting a good job or a nice house without considering God, that is when our focus and priority has shifted from God to this thing that we desire so badly. And that is idolatry. You have prioritized something over God. Now, remember, it's not necessarily wrong to desire these things, as long as you consider whether obtaining it will bring you closer to God or not. Does it glorify God or not? And if it doesn't, then don't do it. And so now we understand why coveting is a form of idolatry. See?